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The Rangers take the field, led on by Cal Quantrill, and here's the starting lineup they will face for Joe Espada in his third year as the Astros manager. Starting lineups presented by Frost Bank, exactly what you unexpected. For Houston, Jeremy Pena leads off at short. He's off the injured list today. Yordan Alvarez is the DH batting second. Isak Paredes at third base hits third. Christian Walker is the first baseman batting fourth. Jose Altuve hits fifth. He's at second base. Lamont Wade Jr. is in left field hitting sixth, batting seventh, Cam Smith in right. Yiner Diaz is the catcher batting eighth and hitting ninth, Bryce Matthews in center field. Pena, Alvarez, and Paredes, Walker, Altuve, and Wade, Smith, Diaz, and Matthews against the 31-year-old right-hander Cal Quantrill. For the Rangers under Skip Schumacher, Jock Peterson is the leadoff batter in the DH, followed by Wyatt Langford in left. Josh Young is at third base hitting third. Brandon Nimmo, the cleanup batter, is in right. Jake Berger plays first base and bats fifth. Ezekiel Duran hitting sixth is at shortstop. Evan Carter in center field, the seventh place hitter. Nicky Lopez at second base batting eighth. And Kyle Higashioka doing the catching, and he hits ninth. Peterson, Langford, and Young, Nimmo, Berger, and Duran, Carter, Lopez, and Higashioka. That's the starting nine against the 27-year-old right-hander from Detroit out of Wayne State University, 6'2" Hunter Brown. Calling the balls and strikes out of Puyallup, Washington, 39-year-old Quinn Walcott. Ramon De Jesus is at first base. The crew chief, Adrian Johnson, at second. And Paul Clemens is at third. 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Get your business in the game. We're just about ready to go on Frost Bank Friday. Dave Clark is the first base coach for the Astros. Tony Perez-Chica, the third base coach. Quantrill wearing the City Connect red jersey, ready to go. To Pena, right-handed batter, hitting 295. And the first pitch of the ball game is upstairs for ball one. Pena, six homers and 21 runs batted in. He's only played 48 games. He's been on the injured list twice this year, most recently with a left calf strain. Here's the 1-0 offering, and Pena takes a breaking ball low. It is two balls and no strikes. Quantrill throws a cutter more often than any other pitch. Throws a sinker, a split, a four-seam fastball, and a curve. Works off the first base side of the rubber in short sleeves. Very economical motion. The hands kept close to the chest. He rocks back and delivers a strike. That was a sinking fastball, and the count now is 2-1. Yordan Alvarez on deck, and then Isak Paredes. Here's the 2-1 pitch, and Pena hits a chopper over third, backhanded by Josh Young. Long throw to first, he didn't get him. Young throwing from the rim of the infield on the foul side of the line. Just couldn't get it there in time to get the speedy Pena. So that's an

0: pitch. Alvarez retired on a cutter. He's now one for his last 19. Maybe the Rangers are catching him at the right time. Knock on wood, blah, blah, blah. The guy has 17 home runs in this ballpark in 34 games in his career. But there's one out, and here's Paredes hitting .253. Right-handed batter, 12 homers, 47 runs batted in. Rangers are a double play death on the infield. Quantrill has thrown 5 double plays this year, and the pitch is low for a ball. And that's a lot considering he's only pitched 40 innings. Quantrill with 50 career wins, 47 losses. This is 153rd career start and his 206th career appearance. The pitch is down and away. He missed with a splitter there. And the count at 2 balls and no strikes. Second baseman Nicky Lopez way over toward the middle, the right side of the infield wide open. But Paredes, a severe pull hitter. Young and Duran on the left side of the infield. Higashioka catching tonight. Here's the 2-0 delivery. That's inside, 3-0. In the outfield, it's Langford in left toward the line. Carter in center over toward left center. And Nimmo in right playing in the gap in right center. Quantrill's behind in the count, 3-0. Christian Walker is the on-deck batter. No score here in the first inning. Quantrill set at the belt, comes home, and the pitch is in there for a strike. Fastball at 94. And the count is 3-1. The Astros wearing their road grays tonight. Houston in blue across the front, trimmed in orange. Navy stripe down the side of the gray pants. Here's the pitch, way inside, ball 4. So Paredes is on, and the Astros are threatening here in the first. First and second and one out. And Christian Walker coming up. Walker hitting .242 with 20 home runs. That's 7th in the league. And 58 RBIs. That is 10th in the league. And he's had good success against Quantrill in the past. He's 8 for 18 off him with a couple of home runs. Pena the runner at second base. Paredes at first base. Quantrill leans in. Has the sign from Higashioka. Straightens to the set and deals. And he just missed with that one. That was a cutter. And could not have missed by much. A bit outside, apparently. And it is ball 1 here to a Walker with Jose Altuve on deck. We've got a big crowd here tonight. A lot of Astro fans here, of course. The 1-0 delivery, and that's hit in the air to left center field. Coming on is Langford, and he makes the catch. Throw to second base, and it is in time for a double play. Pena was about two-thirds of the way to third. He got a bad read on the ball. He thought it would fall, but Langford got a great jump, turned it into a double play, and that's the end of the top of the first. No runs on a hit, and one man left. To the bottom of the first we go. It's the Astros, nothing. The Rangers coming up against Hunter Brown on the Trajan Wealth Rangers Radio Network.
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2: Well, the Rangers just turned two, so McDonald's owner-operators of North Texas, along with the Ranger Baseball Foundation, donate $1,000 to the Ronald McDonald Houses of Dallas and Fort Worth. There's no score as Jock Peterson comes up to lead off the bottom of the first. Hitting 235 with 14 homers, 31 RBIs. Hunter Brown, the right-hander, kicks and deals, and the pitch is fouled high in the air down the left field line out of play. Corey Ragsdale is the third base coach. Travis Jankowski, the first base coach. The Astros have Paredes at third, Pena at short, Altuve at second, and Walker at first. Wade in left, Matthews in center, Smith in right, and Yiner Diaz catching. 0-1 the count on Jock. And here's the pitch, and that is outside for a ball. He has some lime green accoutrements today. His shin guard, batting gloves, they are loud. Here comes the 1-1 pitch, and that's high and outside. It is 2-1. Brown works in short sleeves, number 58 on his back. Takes a little walk to the back of the mound. Now back on there. Wears the pant legs down to the top of his white shoes. Features a black fielder's glove. Swings to the windup. The hands up to the cap. And he comes to the plate and misses way outside. 3-1. I mentioned earlier he's had a bit of a walk problem this year. He's walked 17 in 29 innings. That's about 5 walks per 9 innings. But he's averaging about 10 strikeouts per 9 innings. He's behind Jock 3-1. And here's the pitch. And that's high ball 4. A leadoff walk for Peterson. No score in the ball game. And here comes Wyatt Langford, last night's walk-off hero, hitting 275 with 8 homers and 21 runs batted in. 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Young on deck, Nimmo to follow here in the last of the first. And the pitch, and Langford takes low and outside, 4-1. Langford 1-for-13 lifetime against Hunter Brown. Brown against the Rangers in 9 career starts, a 2.82 ERA, but a 1-loss record of just 4-4. Short lead for Peterson with a 1-ball count. And the pitch to Langford. And that's up and in for ball 2. It is 2-0. Tomorrow's game starts at 6:05. It'll be Kamar Rocker against Peter Lambert. And then Sunday's game at 1:35. The pitchers to be announced later. Good seats available for both games at Rangers.com. The 2-0 delivery. Langford hits a double play ball to short. Pena to Altuve. And Altuve has the ball slip out of his hand as he goes to throw to first base. It falls harmlessly at his feet, and what should have been a double play turns out to be just one out, and Josh Young is coming up.
3: Let's see if the Rangers can capitalize on this. Altuve, of course, not the everyday second baseman for Houston anymore. He'll play some in left field. He DHs. But when he's been at second this year, he has not been good defensively. He has the worst defensive run saved rating for any second baseman in baseball.
2: He probably just lost one right there. And here's Josh Young with the right side of the infield wide open. He fouls one off to the left. Altuve is shaded way up the middle. Young hitting 297, that's third in the league right now. Imagine that. Only 200-300 hitters in our league. Both of them from Cuba. Yandy Diaz and Yordan Alvarez. Young, 9 homers, 34 RBIs. He's fifth in the league in hits, tied for first in doubles with 23. Here comes the pitch. And Josh takes a strike on the inside corner. And the count is nothing and two. And Brown has induced just one double play in the 6 starts he's made. He's kind of average when it comes to ground balls or fly balls. He's in on the count 0-2 to Young. Nimmo on deck. Here comes the pitch, and it's outside. He missed there with curveball. And the count 1-2. As we do scoreboard watching, Seattle is losing at Tampa Bay 2-1 in the top of the 5th. Luis Castillo against our pal Nick Martinez. 1-2. And a throw to first base, and back on the bag is Langford. Also on the quick trip scoreboard, the A's are at Chicago playing the White Sox, and they're scoreless in the bottom of the third. The Angels in Minnesota are just getting started at Target Field in Minneapolis. The pitch. Young hits a ground ball to the left of the shortstop, Pena. He dives, can't get it. It's through for a base hit. Langford pulls up at second base as Josh Young gets a seeing eye ground ball hit. And the Rangers have two on with one out. The same opportunity the Astros had that went unfulfilled in the top half of the first.
3: Young continues to be fearless with two strikes. Down in the count, one and two there. Gets a slider he can handle and hits it just hard enough to get it beyond Pena's dive.
2: And the ball came off the bat. I thought double play ball, but Pena couldn't get to it. And it brings up Nimmo with two on and one out. Brandon hitting .257, nine homers, 31 runs batted in. He is sixth in the league in doubles with 20. So Langford at second base, Young at first and one out. No score, first inning. Brown delivers. And the pitch is lined toward the left field corner. Long run back there for Wade. He can't get there. That ball is off the wall. One run is home. Josh Young stops at third. It's a ringing double for Nimmo the opposite way. And the Rangers lead 1-0 in the first.
3: He was just a few inches away from an opposite field three-run Jimmy Jack there. That hit high on the wall. He got a hold of a first pitch curve, which was up. Middle away, about belt high. That's a nice swing there by Brandon, slowly coming out of what has been a little bit of a funk for him over the last 8 or 10 games.
2: Yeah, and coming out of it by hitting the ball to left field as he did last night. 32 RBIs for Nimmo. We have our first Ranger run brought to you by Kubota. Here's Berger. The infield is back at second and short. And the right-handed hitting Berger fouls one back. Berger 5-for-10 off Hunter Brown with a couple of homers. He's hitting .244 for the year, leads the club in home runs with 15 and RBIs with 54. He's got a chance to pick up a couple of ribbies right here. One out in the inning, 0-1 the count, Duran on deck. Brown at the belt and to the plate. And Berger tries to check his swing, pitches high, and he did stop the swing in time. The count is a ball and a strike. This all started with a Jock Peterson walk. And the double play not turned, and then two straight hits. The 1-1, and that's high. Two balls and one strike. Well, you mentioned at the time, Matt, see if the Rangers can capitalize on the Altuve mistake. Not scored an error, of course, but he handed the Rangers an extra out. And the Rangers have indeed taken advantage, and we'll see to what extent they do. The count now is 2-1 on Berger. And now time at the plate is called by Jake Berger. He backs away. Slowly makes his way back into the batter's box. Young down the line from third. Nimmo away from second. The set. A long hold and the pitch. And there's a ground ball to deep short. Pena's got it. Up and throwing to first in time to get Berger, but a run is home as Young crosses the plate. And the Rangers lead it 2-0 as Berger picks up his 55th RBI of the year. He's got a knack for driving in runs. And the Rangers pick up an insurance run. Insurance runs are brought to you by Globe Life. For over 125 years, Globe Life has helped protect families when they need it most. Globe Life, make tomorrow better. So 2-0 Rangers with Nimmo at second and two outs and Duran the batter. The pitch to Zeke is inside. It is dropped by the catcher Diaz and rolls behind Duran, but not far enough for Nimmo to take off. And it's 1-0 to Zeke. A .268 hitter, 8 homers, 47 runs batted in. He's never faced Brown before. 1-0. A long hold and the pitch. And that's inside. Duran tried to check his swing and did. And the count is 2-0. Well, the Rangers haven't faced Hunter Brown this year. He was on the injured list during the first two series between the clubs. The Astros won 3 out of 4 here and 2 out of 3 in Houston. 2-0 pitch, and that's tight. It is 3 balls and no strikes. Hunter Brown struggling with his command here. He's thrown 12 balls and 8 strikes so far. 3-0 the count. Brown the set. And the pitch. Duran takes one right down the middle. That was a sinker at 95, and the count is 3-1. Evan Carter would be next. Duran, the number 6 batter here in the first inning. Brown back to the belt. He lets it fly. And Duran fouls one back. And the count at 3 balls and 2 strikes. Brown goes to the back of the mound, or rubs his shoes off on the Spike Master 2026. Goes to the rosin bag and now wants an exchange of baseballs. And whips it underhand over toward the Rangers dugout and receives a new one. The count is 3-2 on Duran. Zeke, 6 RBIs on this homestand. This is the 7th game. The Rangers 3-3 on the stand. Took 2 out of 3 from the Angels. Lost 2 out of 3 to the Tigers. 3 balls, 2 strikes. The payoff pitch. Zeke gets a weak ground ball to first base, gloved by Walker. He'll take it to the bag himself, puts his right foot on the pillow, and that ends the inning. But not before the Rangers scored 2 runs on 2 hits. They leave 1, and after 1 inning, it's the Rangers 2 and the Astros nothing on the Trajan Wealth Rangers Radio Network.
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2: Frostbank Friday, and the Rangers lead 2-0 into the second. Eric Nadel with Matt Hicks. Here's Matt.
3: All right, Eric, thank you very much. And here's Jose Altuve. He's batting 5th in the order. And first pitch swinging, he hits one on the ground past Young and into left. So Altuve, who, of course, here comes up to great cheers from the Astros fans and a real heavy dose of jeering from Ranger fans. There's always a lot of noise. And his at-bat is not long as he singles on the first pitch here. So Altuve on board to start the second for Houston. And that brings up the left-handed hitting left fielder, Lamont Wade Jr. Really crowds the plate. And the first offering from Quantrill at the top of the zone for strike one. It's been a season for Wade, an 8-year big league veteran who opened the year in the White Sox organization and played with their AAA club in Charlotte. He played 46 games there. Here's the 0-1. And that pitch inside almost hit him in the left knee. And, of course, his left knee is almost on the inside corner. 1-1 the count. But the White Sox let Wade go on June the 1st. The Astros signed him 3 days later to a major league deal. He promptly got hurt, and this is his fourth game back from the injured list. This pitch is outside, and the count now at 2-1. And Wade, for the season with Houston, hitting 190 in limited action, one home run, 4 runs batted in. He had missed more than 3 weeks of action after straining his right hamstring. And here he bunts up the third base line. There's nobody there. Young lets it roll. He'll pick it up about 5 feet from the bag, about 5 feet fair. So Wade just sees an opening in the infield, puts the ball there, and is on board with a bunt base hit. And after the Rangers scored twice in the first, the Astros have their first two men on here in the second with nobody out. And that will bring up Cam Smith. Smith, right-handed hitter in his second season in the big leagues. Rookie year last year with Houston. Smith batting 220 this season. 11 home runs. Quantrill kicks and fires. And he'll miss down here with a cutter for ball one. Smith, just 23 years of age. First-round pick of the Astros out of Florida State 2 years ago. Hit 236 last year. 9 home runs. He stole 8 bases last season. Here's the 1-0. And a check swing foul that deflects off of Higashioka, and that'll make it 1-1. Smith 0 for his last 7. 3-17 over the last 5 games. Now Quantrill ready with the 1-1. And that one just a little bit low, maybe just a tad bit inside. He almost hit that low inside corner, but just missed with the sinker. And the count to the right-handed hitting Smith now at 2-1. Altuve at second, Wade at first. The 2-1. Over the plate, but low. He missed with the cutter. So Quantrill behind in the count here at 3-1. You know, Eric gave you that stat that Quantrill has induced 5 ground ball double plays. And when you consider the amount of time he's pitched, it's a pretty high number. All of those have come as a reliever. 3-1 is hit on the ground foul, third base side, and the count is full. Quantrill now with just over 41 innings of work this season. This is his 4th start, and of course in his starts he's not gone very deep as he continues to work his way toward building up to being able to go deeper into games. Rangers would like for him to, you know, get to the point where he can be trusted to go 5, but again, for a guy that is not a ground ball pitcher, that is a really high ground ball double play number. Here's a little floater over near first. Berger into foul ground, and he'll make the catch. Dave Clark, the first base coach, moving to get out of Berger's way. So Jake makes the play, and Quantrill gets a big first out here with the runners staying put. And that will bring up Yiner Diaz, the catcher. Diaz, another right-handed bat. Kyle Higashioka out in front of the plate. Looked like adjusting some equipment, and now he'll get back behind the dish. 2-0, Texas leading here with Altuve at second, Wade at first. Diaz back in the box hitting 242, and he yanks one foul, third base side, for strike one. Diaz, 5 home runs, 21 runs batted in. Now Quantrill, his ground ball percentage this year is just 32%. It's a pretty low number. He's in the 6th percentile in terms of ground balls. And what does he get here? A ground ball behind third. Young has it. Steps on the bag for one. The throw across, not in time. That ball just not hit hard enough. He got Diaz to basically chop it down and it had a little top spin on it. Wasn't hit all that hard, but Young gets the lead runner for the second out.
2: And that had a tricky hop on Josh Young. It had some crazy spin, and that ball almost hit the bag, which would have caused all kinds of chaos.
3: And I don't know about you, but I'm not ready for chaos yet. I'm like Quantrill. I'm building up. Maybe we can have some late chaos.
2: It's almost the All-Star break. We should be able to handle chaos right now.
3: Early chaos, I'm going to nix here. So Diaz reaches on the fielder's choice, and that brings up Bryce Matthews, and look out. Splitter gets away from Quantrill and misses up and in for ball one. And Diaz reaching on the fielder's choice as Altuve is forced. So Wade now at second, Diaz at first. Matthews, yet another right-handed hitter, batting 200, 7 homers, 22 runs batted in. Here's a shot foul off the netting over near the Rangers dugout, and that'll even the count here to one ball and one strike. Matthews hitting ninth in the order, hitting 250 with men in scoring position. The set by Quantrill and the 1-1. And that pitch over the plate, but just a little bit low as he missed with a sinker. And that'll make it two balls and one strike. And Quantrill's sinker has been a very effective pitch this year. It's holding opponents to a 200 average. Here, a pitch that rides in and finds Matthews' bat. That pitch was definitely inside, but Matthews not able to get the bat out of the way. It's a foul ball, and the count now 2-2.
2: Well, Cal's control has not been great in the early going. He's been behind a lot of hitters. He'd be behind here if he hadn't gotten lucky there and had it hit the bat.
3: Two on, two out, 2-0, the Rangers lead. 2-2 the count to Matthews. Here's the pitch. And that one is nubbed toward third. Charged by Young. He's got it. Lets it fly. And in time to get Matthews for the final out. So the first two reach, but Quantrill keeps the door closed. 2 men are left, and after an inning and a half, it's 2-0 Texas on the Trajan Wealth Rangers Radio Network.

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0: third of the order for Texas here in the second. Rangers leading it 2-0. Evan Carter stepping to the plate will be followed by Nicky Lopez and then Kyle Higashioka. Hunter Brown had a difficult first inning, facing six batters, throwing 23 pitches and giving up a couple of runs on a couple of hits and a walk. The big right-hander to the left-handed hitting Carter, and this first pitch is a sinker high and outside for ball one. Evan batting 182, seven homers, and 22 runs batted in. Brown, a nod, moves into his wind, hesitates, lifts the leg and comes home, and finds the inner half here with a changeup, and that'll make it one ball and one strike. Well, the Rangers scored twice in the first inning. Yesterday, Texas scored twice in the first, had a big lead, lost it, and then won it in walk-off fashion. Carter looks at a strike in the count now 1-2, but the Rangers are now 35-11 this year when scoring the game's first run. Hopefully a harbinger once again tonight. This pitch is down, and the count at 2-2 here to Evan Carter. Brown making his fifth start since returning from the injured list. He made two starts back in March, went on the IL. He missed all of April, all of May, and the first half of June. Ready now with the 2-2. And that breaking pitch is outside. So it's, of course, a full count to full count Carter. Second full count for Hunter Brown tonight. Here comes the 3-2. Check swing. Did he go? An appeal. No, says Paul Clemens at third. So Brown misses with the changeup. Carter draws the leadoff walk. The leadoff walk opened the door to two runs in the first. Let's see what happens here in the second as Nicky Lopez steps in. It is a Frost Bank Friday here at Globe Life Field. Frost Bank, exactly what you unexpected. You know what was unexpected was that five-run rally in the seventh yesterday as Lopez takes a pitch outside, ball one. Angels were down 6-1. They scored five in the seventh to tie the game, and then the Rangers won it on Wyatt Langford's walk-off single off the base of the wall in left. Fourth walk-off plate appearance for Wyatt in his big league career. Here's a turn and throw to first, and Carter dives back to the bag safely.
1: Boy, Paredes really thinks Lopez is going to bunt. He is way in there. Hunter Brown over the years has given up a lot of stolen bases, so you're more likely to see a hit and run than a bunt here, I think.
0: Carter, the Rangers' stolen base leader with 11. He takes off. The pitch is high. Throw down to second, and he's out. Tag applied by Jeremy Pena, and that's a terrific throw there by Yiner Diaz, who got a good pitch to handle. I mean, not the greatest of jumps there by Evan Carter.
1: Yeah, that functioned almost like a pitch out, a high outside fastball.
0: So Carter chopped down 2-6, first out here in the bottom of the second. 2-0 the count to Lopez, who can definitely handle the bat. This pitch a little bit high and outside, 3-0 the count. Even now with a base runner wiped out, Paredes at third, still anticipating the possibility of a bunt in on the turf, just a step from the dirt. The 3-0. And that's in there for a strike. It's over the plate, maybe a tad bit low, but at 3-0, Lopez is not going to challenge. So make it 3-1. Nicky hitting 315 for the year with a homer, 11 runs batted in, batting 360 over the last nine games. And he tried to check his swing, but he goes around here on a fastball away, and the count is now full. So the base is clear, one out. Rangers continue to lead 2-0. Lopez, when he's not getting hits, is laying down sacrifice bunts, getting hit by a pitch, doing whatever to get on base. Brown now with a 3-2. And that ball is hit down into left field. Wade going back. It's beyond his reach. It goes all the way into the corner. Lopez digging hard for second. He's in there with an easy stand-up double. Hit the other way. Well, Skip Schumacher talked about it again with the media today, how the Rangers here of late have been getting numerous two-strike hits and or two-out hits, and Lopez delivers here at 3-2.
1: You know, and he mentioned that most of those hits have gone the opposite way, and that's exactly what Nicky Lopez does so well.
0: Lopez doesn't get a lot of extra base hits. Combined this year, that is his third double and his fourth extra base hits. They have all come since he has joined the Rangers. So Lopez on in scoring position here now for Kyle Higashioka. Higgy batting ninth, batting 225. Six homers, 16 runs batted in. Here of late, Higashioka has been a good pinch hitter. Brown kicks and fires, and this one's popped up foul, back out of play, right side, strike one. Higashioka getting a second consecutive start, 1-for-3 at the plate yesterday. Speaking of Higgy and pinch hitting, he's 4-for-5 as a pinch hitter this season. This next offering, very high, so make it 1-1. Higashioka 2-for-6. Lifetime against Brown. The set. And the 1-1. Swing and a miss. Curveball that time. And that'll make it 1-2. The big right-hander sets in the stretch, a look back to second, and now the 1-2. And he drops that curve at the top of the zone for a called third strike. Looked like it was a pitch that was high all the way, but had enough bite to get down to the top of the zone. So Higashioka out on strikes, two down in the inning. And that'll bring up Jock Peterson. Our Aces update brought to you by Choctaw Casinos and Resorts, where the players play. Cleveland's Parker Messick carried a no-hitter into the bottom of the sixth in Miami. As we get a swing and a pop-up here by Peterson behind second base. Altuve and Pena are there. Pena puts it away for the final out in the inning. Well, Messick lost the no-hitter. We'll tell you more about it in the next half inning as the Rangers do not score and get a hit and leave a man. We go to the third, 2-0 Texas on the Trajan Wealth Rangers Radio Network.
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6: Here's your KSST KRVA FM weather. Pretty hot today. We're in the mid-90s on our afternoon high. The heat index up there around 100, and it should be sunny. Upper 70s and clear for the overnight hours, and then humid again on Saturday. We'll be getting a lot of sun, mid-90s on the high. Then we have some humid air moving in Sunday, showers and thunderstorms. I'm meteorologist Steve Hamilton on KSST and KRVA-FM.
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0: Top of the order for Houston here in the third, Pena, Alvarez, and Paredes against the right-hander Cal Quantrill. Quantrill, 30 pitches through two innings. Pena picked up a single far behind the bag at third on a ball fielded by Josh Young. And Josh tried to make the throw from foul ground, a long throw to first, and Pena able to leg it out. Quantrill delivers, and here's a ball grounded deep in the hole. It's short, backhanded by Duran. He fires across. Strong throw, and Pena is retired. Terrific play there by Ezekiel Duran, getting the start at short here today. And by the way, tomorrow, game two in this series against the Astros. Specialty night tickets will get you an Ezekiel Duran, the solution t-shirt. Really good-looking shirt. You can purchase your specialty night ticket by going to Rangers.com. Tomorrow's game two of the series, remember, a 6:05 start. First pitch to Alvarez is outside for ball one. Alvarez fly to shallow left his first time up. Rangers play him to pull in the infield, straight up and deep in the outfield. Quantrill with the 1-0. And that's on the outside corner for a strike, 1-1. All right, we were giving you our Aces update brought to you by Choctaw Casinos and Resorts, where the players play. Parker Messick for Cleveland had a no-hitter going through 5 1/3. Not a perfect game. He had issued 4 walks to that point as Alvarez fouls one back. But the no-hitter ended when Heriberto Hernandez homered with 1 out in the bottom of the 6th, the first run for the Marlins. That game now in the 7th, Guardians leading it 3-1. Cleveland currently tied with the White Sox for first in the American League Central. The Guardians have one more win and one more loss than do the White Sox. 1-2. Splitter misses away. And that'll make it 2 balls and 2 strikes. Meanwhile, the Marlins just continue to climb the ladder. Marlins have won 6 in a row, 8 of their last 10, and they're 10 games over 500. The 2-2 to Alvarez, swinging a hot shot that eats up Nicky Lopez, and the ball is out in right field. It's a base hit for Yordan Alvarez, a play that perhaps on occasion Lopez and other second basemen will make, but that came off the bat at 105 miles an hour. Yordan Alvarez is second in the major leagues in terms of average exit velocity off the bat. His average exit velo, 94.6. So he's on with the knock, and that brings up Isak Paredes. Paredes walked his first time, and he takes a curveball down the middle here for strike one. And Eric mentioned Alvarez won for his last 19 prior to that single. This pitch gets pulled foul into and out of the camera well near side of the visitor's dugout. And that'll make it no balls and two strikes. Now Alvarez is a Yandy Diaz away from leading in the Triple Crown race in the American League. Diaz's 3.26 average, the only thing standing between Alvarez leading the league in average home runs and runs batted in. This pitch outside. And the count, 1 ball and 2 strikes. How difficult is it to win the batting Triple Crown in baseball? I'll tell you after the 1-2 pitch. And that one taken low, make it 2 balls and 2 strikes. The last batting Triple Crown winner came in the American League back in 2012 when Miguel Cabrera with the Tigers accomplished the feat. Prior to that, in the American League?
9: Yes.
0: 1967, Carl Yastrzemski was the other American leaguer to do it, but prior to Cabrera. Here's a fly ball into right. Nimmo to his left is there to make the grab, and Paredes is the second out. You probably know the last time a National Leaguer won the batting Triple Crown. Neither one of us were alive.
9: I have no idea.
0: The year was 1937.
9: Joe Medwick?
0: Joe Ducky Medwick, the last National Leaguer to win the batting Triple Crown. Here's Christian Walker. He flied to shallow left his first time up, and here's a pitch in the dirt and a good get there by Higashioka. Ball one to Walker. So it is certainly well within the grasp of Alvarez, although Yandy Diaz is, I think, probably led the American League in batting average more days than not here in 2026. Time call. Alvarez at first, two men out. Rangers up here, 2-0 in the third. The 1-0. Chop back to the hill. Glove by Quantrill off the front slope. He trots toward first. Halfway there, flips to Berger. And we're done here in the third. No runs ahead. One man left. 2.5 complete. Rangers lead it 2-0 on the Trajan Wealth Rangers Radio Network.
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0: On this Frostbank Friday here in Arlington, Rangers lead the Astros 2-0. As Texas comes to bat in the bottom half of the third. Wyatt Langford, leading it off, reached on a fielder's choice and scored in the first. Brown's pitch, just a little bit high, missed with a fastball. And ball one here to Wyatt. Now Wyatt, his first game back from the IL yesterday, extended his current on-base streak with his walk-off single in the ninth. Wyatt has reached base safely in 11 straight. The 1-0. Tight. Wow, he had to bend back out of the way there. Fastball that came in letter high. And that makes it two balls and no strikes. Wyatt during his on-base streak hitting .383 with a .431 on-base percentage. Here's the 2-0. And that's fouled straight back. Fastball middle away. So 2-1 the count here to Langford. Brown, 40 pitches through the first two innings. Big right-hander gets on top. Both feet on the rubber. He then steps with his left leg away, gets the right foot planted, and then deals in and misses inside with a sinker. And that'll make it three balls and a strike. Josh Young on deck and Brandon Nimmo in the hole here. Rangers, two runs on three hits. Houston, no runs, four hits. And now the 3-1. And that's high ball four. So Langford draws the walk. Brown has walked the leadoff batter in each of the first three innings. Langford stretches that on-base streak to 12 games. And that brings up Josh Young. Let's pause 10 seconds for station identification on the Trajan Wealth Rangers Radio Network.

0: Young takes a sinker in for ball one. Josh singled up the middle and scored in the first. Brown out of the stretch, the 1-0. And that's a hit up the middle, but Pena to his left has it. Little flip to Altuve for one. He'll fire it to first to complete the double play. Altuve holding on at second and making the throw to first, something he didn't do in the first inning, which one can argue led directly to both Ranger runs being scored. So two down in the inning now for Brandon Nimmo. Rangers baseball brought to you by Whataburger. Try Whataburger's new Hot Honey Crisp Whata Chicken Sandwich for a limited time. Nimmo, a double high off the wall in left to plate the game's first run. He's now driven in 32 runs this season. And checks his swing here on a pitch that just does nick the outside corner for strike one. And Nimmo with his RBI double in the first, now 4-for-18 in 6 games since returning to the lineup after missing the entire series in Cleveland. This pitch high and inside, and that'll make it 1-1. And Nimmo now approaching 500 career runs batted in, that RBI in the first. RBI number 495. The 1-1 down the middle for a strike. 1-2 here to Nimmo. Jake Berger now on deck. Paredes at third, playing closer to second than he is to third. As Brown comes home with the 1-2. Check swing, but that's in there for a called third strike. Bottom of the zone, outside corner. And so Nimmo rung up for the final out here in the third. We head to the fourth in Arlington. Rangers lead it 2-0 on the Trajan Wealth Rangers Radio Network.
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6: Jose Altuve making his way into the batter's box, as you could probably tell from the crowd reaction. Rangers lead 2-0 as we go to the fourth. Altuve had a ground ball single into left his first time up. Lamont Wade Jr. on deck, then Cam Smith. First pitch from Quantrill is a strike. That was the 44th pitch thrown by Quantrill. Hunter Brown has thrown 51. Both pitchers have been a little bit off with their control tonight. Quantrill has walked one, hasn't struck out anybody. And the pitch is bunted foul up the first baseline. And the count is 0-2. Brown has walked 3, struck out 2. But the ball strike percentages for both of these pitchers have left a little something to be desired. Brown has actually thrown more balls than strikes so far. And Quantrill almost a 50-50 ratio. So Altuve is in a hole now at 0-2. Now playing at the age of 36, the 9-time All-Star waits at 0-2. Quantrill into the wind and fires, and he struck him out swinging. Got him on a high splitter, so Quantrill records his first strikeout of the ballgame. And that will bring up Lamont Wade, who beat out a bunt his first time up. 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The pitch to Wade is high and outside for ball one. Wade, known mostly for his time with the Giants, he spent 5 of his 8 big league seasons with them. He's a .235 career hitter with 56 home runs. 1-0 pitch is a strike on the outside corner. The cutter and the count at 1-1. Quantrill, the 8th player selected in the 2016 draft by San Diego out of Stanford. A 1-1 pitch, and that is high and outside. It is 2-1. He is the son of former big league pitcher Paul Quantrill. In fact, his middle name is Paul, and his full name is Cal Paul Quantrill. And it is Cal, not Calvin. 2-1. Here comes the pitch, and that's over for a strike. Back to her cutter. Meanwhile, at the Trop, Tampa Bay leads Seattle 6-2 in the bottom of the 7th inning. Cole Young, the home run for the Mariners there. The count is 2-2, and here it comes. And Wade takes high. 3 balls and 2 strikes. Tampa Bay has opened up a 4-game lead over the Yankees in the East. And a 4-game lead over the Yankees for the best record in the American League. The Yankees have the 2nd-best record, but right now, all it gets them is the first wildcard spot. Here's the payoff pitch, and Wade fouls one off to the left. Cleveland holds the 2nd wild card, and they're only 2 games above .500. Seattle at .500 holds the 3rd wild card, and they're only 1 game behind Cleveland. So the wild card race has actually gotten more and more crowded when you include the number 2 spot now very much up for grabs. Here's the payoff pitch. And Wade lines one toward the left field corner. It is slicing toward foul ground, and it is foul. Out of play. White Sox lead the A's now 4-0 with a 4-run bottom of the 5th inning in Chicago. Sean Burke going for the White Sox. He's only given up 1 hit. Jacob Lopez started for the A's. He's been a disaster this year. His earned run average at .683. 2-0 Rangers here as Wade hits a fly ball to center. Ranging to his left is Carter. He's there to grab it. And there are 2 outs. 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There has not been a 3-up, 3-down inning today, but Quantrill's knocking on the door if he can get Smith, who fouled out to Berger at first base his first time up. 2-0 Rangers lead, although they've been out hit 4-3. And the pitch is over for a strike. It's 0-1. The Reds lead the Cubs 1-0, top of the 7th inning in Cincinnati. Hunter Green for Cincinnati and Managa for the Cubs. De La Cruz with his 15th home run, supplying the only run. Here's a swing and a pop to short right. Who's going to take it? Nimmo, who brushes up against Nicky Lopez there along the foul line, but not very violently. And it is a 1-2-3 inning for Cal Quantrill, brought to you by Pays Online Checkout. We're going to the bottom of the 4th with the Rangers leading 2-0 on the Trajan Wealth Rangers Radio Network.
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0: blocks and delivers. And Berger swings and fouls one high in the air near the plate. Coming over to grab it is Diaz. And on one pitch, Berger is retired. One down here in the last half of the fourth inning.
1: That is what we would call not a good swing decision. The pitch almost hit him in the hands. Was probably about a foot in off the inside corner.
0: I think the pitch might have hit him if he hadn't hit it. It was headed right for his belt buckle.
1: It was pretty close.
0: So here's Zeke. He grounded out his first time up. And he takes his time out right now, walks away at the plate. You want to give Cal Quantrill a chance to catch his breath here. Make sure you get the timeout. And now Brown addresses the plate and kicks and fires. And Zeke takes inside ball one. That was about the same place as the pitch to Berger that was popped up. Red Sox have gotten hot all of a sudden, and they're leading the Mets tonight 2-1, bottom of the fourth in New York. Boston's won six in a row. 1-0 pitch, and that's inside 2-0. The Tigers are rolling too. They've won five in a row, and they're clobbering the Phillies in Detroit tonight, 10-2 in the top of the ninth inning. Two balls, no strikes. Here's the pitch to Zeke, and that's over for a strike. And the count is 2-1. Jack Flaherty on the mound for Detroit. Aaron Nola, who's having an awful year, pitching for the Phillies for the first five innings. He's got a 5.75 ERA. Here's the 2-1, and Zeke tries to check his swing. Did he go around? He did not, says Ramon De Jesus at first. The count is 3-1. Kansas City and Baltimore are tied 3-3. They're in the bottom of the eighth inning in Baltimore. Right here, 2-0 Rangers, last of the fourth. 3-1 on Duran. Brown comes home, and Duran takes a slow curve in for a strike. The count is 3-2. Zeke had taken a couple of steps across the plate toward first base, thinking perhaps the pitch was high, but he doesn't challenge. And in fact, the box that we have shows that the pitch was high and should have been ball four. Full count. And here's the payoff pitch. And that's inside and high, ball four. And Brown is now just pitching from the stretch rather than that short, rocking windup that he was using in the early innings. Now he's pitching from the stretch as he's walked the leadoff batter in the first three innings, and now he's walked the second batter. And Hunter Brown now is arguing with home plate umpire Quinn Walcott. Not sure about what. That pitch was nowhere near the strike zone.
1: It wasn't, but I think what Diaz is arguing is that, you know, Zeke checked his swing in time, but he heard something apparently, and he thinks that the ball hit the bat. And so we'll see the umpires come together and discuss this.
0: And the umpires have discussed it, and they're all shaking their heads no to Joe Espada, who has walked all the way out to the third baseline to continue this conversation. And with the runner at first base and one out, Hunter Brown has now walked a batter in every inning tonight. He's on the short end of a 2-0 score. And Evan Carter's coming up. Carter walked but was caught stealing back in the second inning. And it was the first time this year that Carter had been caught stealing. He was 11 out of 11 before Yiner Diaz gunned him down. Well, Espada is making his way back to the Astros dugout now. He's wearing the dark blue hoodie. We're getting a chance to see that play again. And to tell whether it hit the knob of the bat. It might have.
1: That's what Diaz is arguing, that it hit the knob of the bat. And he caught it, so therefore it should be a strikeout.
0: Tough to tell on that one replay that we saw. But here's Evan with the runner at first, one out. Zeke, a short lead, and they throw over, and he dives back in. Six steals for Duran, and one runner caught. Tampa Bay has scored again. They now lead Seattle 7-2 in the bottom of the seventh in Tampa. Brown at the belt and to the plate, and Carter swings and misses. And the count is 0-1 on Evan. Nicky Lopez, the on-deck batter. Kamar Rocker goes tomorrow for the Rangers against Peter Lambert, and it's a 6:05 start. And then Sunday we play at 1:35. Then the All-Star break, and then in Atlanta next weekend. The pitch is high and outside. And after the Atlanta series, the Rangers come home and

0: have a homestand against the White Sox and the Mariners. That leads right into the trading deadline. One ball, one strike, one out. The pitch, and it is low. Trading deadline is a little later this year. It is August the 3rd. And then Mariners series is a four-game series, a wraparound series from Friday, July 24th to Monday the 27th. Two balls, one strike. And here's the pitch. Backdoor breaking ball for a strike. The knuckle curve is over. It's 2-2. Friday, July 24th, when the Rangers play the Mariners. First 10,000 fans, 18 and older, get the Choctaw Stadium radio. 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There goes the runner. The pitch is taken. Throw to second base. Duran, or the head for a slide, is safe. Ball goes into center field. Duran will stay right where he is. His helmet went flying off as he dove into the back. He gets his seventh stolen base. Had that throw been right on the money, it looked like it was in time to get him, but the throw actually bounced and was slightly over on the first base side. Not a real good throw by Yiner Diaz that time. So Zeke gets himself into scoring position with a full count now on Carter, who had a full count walk his first time up. Brown set. And the payoff pitch. And Carter lines one right to the shortstop. Pena's got it. Throws to first base. Safe at first base is Carter. Apparently that ball was played on a hop at shortstop by Pena right behind the bag. Duran stayed at second base. But with a bit of hesitation by Pena, looking to see if he could catch Duran off the bag at second, he didn't get the out at first. But the Astros are going to challenge this and send it back to the replay command center in New York.
1: Really close on first inspection. And on second inspection,
0: he's out.
1: There's a chance they can overturn this.
0: Yeah. Maybe it's too close for them to overturn, but it certainly looks like he was out. Not by much, but Carter's foot appeared to still be in the air when the ball hit the back of Christian Walker's mitt. The crew chief is Adrian Johnson. The first base umpire is Ramon DeJesus.
2: Call on the field is overturned. The runner is out. Houston will retain their challenge.
0: Well, there you have it. Carter is out on a close play. Duran still at second base with two outs, and Nicky Lopez is the batter. 2-0, Rangers on top. Lopez had a double into the left field corner in the second and was stranded at second base. The Rangers have gone 1-for-5 with men in scoring position. The Astros have gone 0-for-4 tonight. Texas scored two runs in the first. Nimmo an RBI double, and Berger an RBI ground out. Here's the pitch. Inside and low to Nicky on a changeup for ball one. That's a pitch that Brown doesn't throw a whole lot, only about 10% of the time. We haven't seen many of those tonight. Lopez waiting at ball one. And here's the pitch. Outside. And the count at 2 balls and no strikes. Lopez as a Ranger now hitting .335. You know, the overall batting average, you know, not as high. But just with Texas hitting over .330 now. A 2-0 delivery. And that's a strike. And the count is 2-1 on Lopez. Higashioka, the number 9 batter on deck. With men in scoring position, Lopez hitting .286 with Texas. The set. And stepping off the rubber is Hunter Brown, looking Duran back to second base. Rangers look to add to a 2-0 lead here in the bottom of the fourth inning. Cal Quantrill has allowed some base runners, but has put up 4 zeros. A 2-1 pitch, and that is low for a ball, 3-1. Remember, Quantrill, his last time out, went 5 innings and threw 66 pitches in a loss to the Tigers. He's thrown 56 pitches in 4 innings so far tonight. So count leverage here for Lopez at 3-1. Brown at the belt comes home. And Lopez takes outside ball four. That knuckle curve did not have enough bite to make it through the back door. That is the fifth walk issued by Hunter Brown. And with two on and two outs, here's Higashioka, who struck out looking with the runner at second base and one out in the second inning.
1: You talked about it before. Brown's walk numbers are high this year. His walk rate at 13.3%. League average is around 9%. For his career, though, his walk rate only 8.5%. So there's something a little bit off with his control this year.
0: Remember, it's only his seventh start. He's dealt with a shoulder issue. Here's the pitch, and Higgy swings and misses. It is nothing and one. Last year, he was third in the Cy Young balloting, had a 2.43 ERA and a record of 12-9, and he was very durable his first three big league seasons, not so much this year. The 0-1 pitch. Higgy swings and misses on a sinking fastball, and it's nothing and two. Well, Higashioka has not looked good so far tonight in his two at-bats. He was 2-for-6 against Brown coming in. Rocker pitches tomorrow, so you know that it'll be Elias Diaz behind the plate. He's caught all the Rocker starts since he got here. And then on Sunday, who knows? Nobody knows who's pitching for either side or who's going to play. You know, teams could use their whole staffs with the All-Star break following. 0-2 pitch, fouled back. Higashioka late on a 96-mile-an-hour fastball. But it was confirmed today that Jacob deGrom will not be pitching for the Rangers. He is still dealing with a bit of a hip issue. Jordan Montgomery will make a rehab start on Sunday, and so will Cody Bradford. So perhaps help on the way. There's your injury report brought to you by Bailey and Gallia. 0-2 the count with two on and two outs. Brown is ready and deals. And Higashioka hits a high fly ball to right field. Easy play for Cam Smith. A couple of steps to his left. He puts it away and the side's retired. No runs, no hits, two walks, two left. And we're going to the fifth. 2-0, the Rangers lead the Astros on the Trajan Wealth Rangers Radio Network.
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0: Here comes the fifth inning, and here comes Yiner Diaz to lead off against Cal Quantrill. Rangers on top by the score of 2-0. The fifth inning brought to you by Balcones. Discover Balcones Distilling, the original Texas whiskey. Cleveland leads Miami 3-2. They're in the bottom of the eighth inning in Miami. Miami's got a winning streak on the line. They have captured six victories in a row, including three over Seattle. Thank you very much. The Astros just got done playing Washington, lost two out of three there. Diaz hit into a force play, started by Josh Young his first time up. And he swings and hits a one-hopper behind the bag at second to Lopez. He throws from the rim of the infield and gets Diaz, one pitch and one out. And Cal Quantrill has retired six in a row, by far his longest such stretch of the game. And it brings up the number 9 hitter, Bryce Matthews, right-handed batter, grounded out to third his first time up. Matthews out of the University of Nebraska, former first-round pick in 2023. Came into the game hitting 200. He bluffs a bunt, and he takes a strike. It is nothing and one. He has played quite regularly for the Astros this year. He's had over 200 at-bats. Playing in his 80th game tonight. His 77th as a starter. A one delivery, and that's a breaking ball low. One ball and one strike. The Astros, despite their ranking 5th in the league in runs scored, haven't gotten a lot of production from their outfield. 1-1. There's a ground ball back a third. Diving stop by Josh Jung toward the line. Gets up, throws, got him. Dandy play there by Josh Jung. You're a Whataburger. What a play of the game. Brought to you by Whataburger as he takes a double away from Bryce Matthews.
1: He's playing about 10, 12 feet off the line, but went quickly to his right. Little sliding stop and snappy pop-up to make the throw.
0: So 7 in a row now set down by Quantrill. He's working with a 2-0 lead. There's been no one throwing yet in the Ranger bullpen. Quantrill's at 60 pitches. Here's Pena, a single and a ground out, and he takes low 4-1. Skip Schumacher said maybe Quantrill could throw as many as 80 pitches after throwing 66 last time, depending on the stress involved in the innings. A 1-0 pitch is inside. Well, it was stressful in the first, second, and third when the Astros had base runners in every inning. But he's been sailing along since then. He's behind 2-0 to Pena. And the pitch is swung on and hit on one hop to short. It is Duran sweeping a sidearm throw to first in time. A 1-2-3 inning brought to you by Pays Online Checkout. And Quantrill has retired 8 straight. To the bottom of the 5th we go. Rangers leading the Astros 2-0 on the Trajan Wealth Rangers Radio Network.
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0: Top of the order for the Rangers in the bottom of the 5th. Peterson, Langford, and Young against Hunter Brown. Rangers lead 2-0 on the strength of 2 first inning runs. RBIs by Nimmo and Berger. Peterson has walked and popped a short. Brown throws a first pitch strike, and it is nothing and one. Brown back to work, and the 0-1 delivery. It is outside. If watching Hunter Brown reminds you of Justin Verlander, it should. He has patterned himself after Verlander. He grew up in Detroit. Idolized Verlander and has mimicked some of his mannerisms. He's going back to a windup this inning after pitching from the stretch exclusively last inning. And the pitch is called a strike, but Peterson is challenging. He thought that pitch was inside. And we will we'll see. It was a strike. It caught a little piece of the plate.
9: Strike. Texas has one challenge remaining.
0: Rangers have one challenge remaining. Quinn Walcott's got to project a little bit, doesn't he?
1: You know, with Brown and his windup, it's pretty busy. There's a lot of moving parts.
0: A 1-2 pitch, fouled back. He lowers the hands down to the below the waist, then up to the cap. And he's got a little turn on the rubber, too.
1: Yeah, he's got both feet on the rubber to start, and then he steps with his left leg sort of toward the first base line. And as he's doing that, he turns his right foot to get it more firmly planted on the rubber.
0: He's walked at least a batter in every inning so far, a total of five. Pitch to Jock is way outside. And the count at 2 balls and 2 strikes. Rangers currently rank 11th in the league in runs per game at 4.1. The league average is 4.4. The Twins are leading the league, averaging 4.9, just ahead of the Yankees. The 2-2 pitch. Peterson belts one. Deep right field. It's on its way. That ball is history. A line drive home run for Jock Peterson. His 15th of the year to tie Berger for the club lead. And it's 3-0 Texas in the fifth.
1: I know we're only halfway through and there's a lot of baseball to be played, but that feels like a big home run. Jock getting a hold of a 2-2 sinker and just barreling it up. That pitch looked like it was pretty much middle-middle.
0: Yeah, he hit it 108 miles an hour. It's his 233rd career home run. And it brings up Wyatt Langford, who reached on a fielder's choice and scored a run in the first, walked in the third. For the Rangers, their 104th home run. They are 10th in the league in homers. They've been out-homered by 7 for the year. Here comes the pitch. Wild swing and a miss by Langford on the first pitch changeup, and it's ball one. A home run brought to you by Trajan Wealth. Plan smarter and dream bigger. Trajan Wealth. No balls and a strike. Brown delivers, and there's a swing and a miss by Langford on a slider, another pitch that Brown doesn't throw very much. And the count is nothing and two. So Brown has had some control trouble outside the strike zone, but on the pitch to Peterson, definitely some command issues inside the strike zone. It's an 0-2 count on Wyatt. And the pitch inside, he checks his swing. And the count at 1-2. The Angels are ahead of Minnesota tonight, 4-1. They're in the bottom of the fifth inning at Target Field. Vaughn Grissom with his fifth home run. Grayson Rodriguez off the injured list, pitching for the Angels. Zebby Matthews for the Twins. Here's the pitch, swing and a miss. Grayson Rodriguez has spent most of the year on the injured list after being acquired by the Angels for Taylor Ward. So Langford's out on strikes. Only the third strikeout for Hunter Brown. And here comes Josh Young, who singled and scored in the first, hit into a double play in the third. Young is the Ranger leader in runs scored. That run he scored back in the first inning, his 43rd of the year. Pitch to Josh, is swung on and fouled off. He made that fine defensive play in the top of this inning, robbing Bryce Matthews in a ball hit right over the bag at third. Boston still leading the Mets 2-1. They're in the top of the sixth inning at Citi Field in New York. And the Yankees lead Washington 1-0, bottom of the third in Washington. 0-1 the count. And here's the pitch. Young checks his swing, but the pitch is a strike. And the count is 0-2. Yankees and Washington now tied up 1-1. Who else but James Wood with a double. Ben Rice's 29th home run for the New Yorkers tonight on his way to the All-Star game. 0-2 the count on Young. And here's the pitch. Swing and a miss. Down goes John. Oh, we got a piece of it. He is still barely alive. Ben Rice was a low draft choice out of Dartmouth. Who knows who the diamonds in the rough will be in tomorrow's draft. some big leaguers' sons will be in that draft. It was interesting to see the names that come out. The 0-2 fouled at the plate. The one I'm particularly interested in is Joseph Contreras, the son of Jose Contreras, the former pitcher for the Yankees and White Sox, and at the end of his career in spring training with the Rangers. His son pitched in spring training against the Rangers this year. I had a chance to visit with Jose Contreras, a really sweet guy. The 0-2 pitch, Young strikes out swinging on the curve. So that is the second out of the inning, back-to-back strikeouts after the home run by Peterson. Rangers lead 3-0, and here's Nimmo. He has an RBI double, and he's been called out on strikes. For over 125 years, Globe Life has helped protect families when they need it most. Globe Life, make tomorrow better. Well, things going well so far on this Frostbank Friday. Rangers in the City Connect uniforms this year are 3-3, so trying to get above 500 in the red jerseys. The pitch is a breaking ball low. It is ball one. Daniel De Los Santos is up in the bullpen for the Astros. He's a right-hander. Brown at 89 pitches. Here's the 1-0 offering. And a hot shot hit right at Altuve on one bounce. Straightens and throws to first. Nimmo is out. So are the Rangers. But with a run on the Peterson blast. And after five, it's 3-0 Texas on the Trajan Wealth Rangers Radio Network.
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1: All right, top half of inning number six. It's a 3-0 ball game. Rangers leading the Astros in the opener of this three-game set, which takes us up to the All-Star break. Cal Quantrill back out here for the sixth inning. 63 pitches thrown through five. Yordan Alvarez first up, and he calmly takes a curveball on the outside corner for strike one. Alvarez singled his last time up, a smash that went off the glove of Nicky Lopez out into right field. So Alvarez, one for two in the ballgame. This pitch is up, and that'll make it one ball and one strike. Each team with four hits. Astros got four hits over the course of the first three innings. The 1-1, high and away. Two balls, one strike to count. They also left four men on base over those first three innings. Rangers have equally left four men on tonight. Now Quantrill drops the glove, bounces a bit, and comes home with a 2-1. Swing and a miss. Fastball near the top of the zone. And the count to Alvarez. Now two balls and two strikes.
0: There's double barrel action in the Ranger bullpen now. Ben Peoples the righty, Robbie Alstrom the left.
1: Peoples, just recently acquired from the White Sox, has made two appearances so far. Here comes the 2-2. And that ball hit high and deep to right field, and it's gone. How far? Second deck. Oh, he almost hit the facade of the suite level. Yordan Alvarez doing a very Yordan Alvarez thing, hitting his 30th home run of the season to put Houston on the board here at 3-1.
17: Well, that's his 200th career home run, and he got some mileage on that. My goodness.
1: Wow.
17: 455, says StatCast. 455.
1: That pitch was bearing in on him. Looked like maybe a cutter, and I think that was maybe in off the plate. But what a shot. His 68th RBI of the season. Here's Isak Paredes, and he takes a cutter that comes in high. 4-1. Alvarez becomes the 8th Cuban-born player to reach the 200 home run plateau over the course of his major league career. This pitch a little bit up, and it's now 2-0 here to Paredes. We just saw someone above Alvarez on that list when the Angels were in town. Jorge Soler is 6th all-time among Cuban-born players with 214 career home runs. This one gets fouled back, and the count now at 2-1 to Paredes, who walked in the first and then flied to right in the third. In hitting his 200th career home run, Alvarez becomes the 6th player in Astros history to hit 200 home runs. This pitch down and in, and the count now at 3-1. One of those 6, one of those other 5 also in uniform tonight, Jose Altuve. And here's a ball popped up high in the air down the left field line. And Duran and Young are there, and it's Zeke who will make the catch. A step or two across the line in foul ground, a two-handed grab. And Paredes is the first out here in the top of the 6th.
17: Boy, nice recovery by Quantrill after the home run and being behind the count 3-1. He got a chase that time from Paredes on a pitch that was off the plate inside.
1: So one out, one run in. 3-1, the Rangers lead. And here's Walker, who's 0-2 tonight. And he'll pop one up foul coming back in our direction. That won't quite make our level. Strike one here to Walker. And Jose Altuve, 265 career home runs. Between Alvarez and Altuve on that Astros list, Jimmy Wynn, the toy cannon, had 223 home runs for Houston. And here's a ball lifted high into the air, fairly deep left field. Langford going back, stopping shy of the track. He'll make the grab, and Walker is the second out. And that will bring up the aforementioned Mr. Altuve. Will be quiet here for a second. Altuve 1-2, singled his first time up, struck out in the 4th. Altuve right in the middle of the batter's box. You don't see too many guys standing right there. First pitch. He leans into it and almost walked into the pitch. Curveball missing way inside. Ball 1 here to Altuve. Above Altuve on that all-time Houston home run list, the Killer Bees, Bagwell, Berkman, and Biggio. Swing and a foul here. And the count to Altuve at 1-0. Altuve picking up that foul ball and flipping it aside. Quantrill now up to 77 pitches. So given that 80 was probably his max here today, this is almost assuredly his final batter, regardless of the outcome of the at-bat. 1-1, the count to Altuve. Quantrill's pitch is high. 2-1 the count. Altuve coming off of a 2-for-14 series against the Nationals in Washington, but both of those hits were home runs. Here comes the 2-1. And that's popped up left center field. Langford and Carter coming together, and Evan Carter makes the one-hand grab to get Altuve for the final out in the inning. But the Astros get on the board on the blast by Yordan Alvarez. After 5.5, it's 3-1 Texas on the Trajan Wealth Rangers Radio Network.
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1: In our bottom half of the sixth inning, Berger, Duran, and Carter coming up here for Texas. Jake 0 for 2, drove in a run with a ground ball out back in the first. Hunter Brown about to throw his 91st pitch. And he'll get it in there for strike 1-2 Berger. Brown with pretty high pitch counts tonight. Threw 17 pitches in the fifth inning. There is activity behind him in the Houston bullpen right now. The right-hander. The step to the left, the leg kick and the 0-1. And here's a little chopper in front of the mound. Fielded there by Brown on the hill. He'll fire it to Walker, and Berger is retired. The one gone in the last half of the sixth, Ezekiel Duran coming up. Coming up on Monday, July the 20th, Rangers are at home against the Chicago White Sox, who have had a terrific season so far. Specialty night tickets will get you a True Brand cap, a throwback to the 1996 Rangers uniforms, and you can purchase your specialty night ticket by going to Rangers.com. Again, that game Monday, July the 20th against Chicago. Here's a chopper up the middle, charged by Pena. He snaps a throw on the run, and Ezekiel Duran is retired on one pitch. And that's three pitches and two outs for Brown, looking to complete six. And here comes Evan Carter, the right-hander. Eniel De Los Santos is warming up right now for Houston. Carter, 0 for 1, has walked and bounced a short. And looks at a pitch here that's well off the plate. 4-1. Brown walks off the back slope. Gets a new ball, slaps his thigh now as he ascends the back slope to get back on top, and comes home with a 1-0. Swing and a miss. Change up a little bit below the zone, and that'll make it a ball and a strike here on Evan Carter. Paredes at third, playing a step or two in on the turf, and playing a good 18 to 20 feet off the bag. This pitch is outside. And that'll make it two balls and a strike. Brown has retired 5 in a row since giving up the home run to Peterson in the fifth. Here comes the 2-1. Down the middle for a strike right at the bottom of the zone. And that'll level the count to 2-2. Two out, nobody on. Home sixth. Rangers up by a couple. As Brown fires the 2-2. And that's hit on the ground to first. Walker up with it. He calls off Brown. Steps on the bag. It's an easy 1-2-3 bottom of the sixth here for Hunter Brown. To the seventh we go in Arlington. Rangers are up 3-1 on the Trajan Wealth Rangers Radio Network.
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1: All right, here we go to the seventh inning. Rangers are up 3-1. And even though they're in the sixth, yeah, the righty Peoples and the lefty Ahlstrom warming up. It's Chris Martin who is the first out of the bullpen for the Rangers tonight. The veteran right-hander makes his third appearance since coming back from the injured list. He had been on the injured list for the better part of a month with right shoulder impingement. And the right-hander's first offering here to Lamont Wade Jr. is high and outside. 4-1. Wade a bunt single in the second. He lined out the center in the fourth, 1-2 on the day. The 1-0. And Chris misses outside with the fastball. 2-0 the count. Martin appeared in the game Tuesday against the Tigers and gave up a run in his one inning of work. Here comes the 2-0. And that one spins in for a strike, a cutter from Chris. To make it 2-1 for the year. Martin on for the 15th time, a win, a loss, and a 7.30 ERA. Here's a little flare over Young, and it drops into very shallow left for the base hit. Duran was playing up the middle. He has to go a long way to pick that up. That ball barely made it over the infield dirt on the left side. With Young playing in, he had no shot. So a little pop-up hit into left for Wade to start the Houston 7.
17: That ball left the bat at 52 miles an hour and falls for a hit.
1: So here's Cam Smith now. Smith has popped up in foul ground and also popped up just inside the right field line. Righty to righty. First pitch. That cutter misses outside, 4-1. Really a terrific effort by Cal Quantrill here today. A shutout into the sixth, the only blemish. That Yordan Alvarez home run leading off the top of the sixth. This pitch, a sinker, misses in, and Martin falls behind in the count at 2-0. Quantrill in his 6 innings, scattering 5 hits, giving up the 1 earned run. Martin with the 2-0. Swing and a miss. That on a cutter away. and that'll make it two balls and one strike. Quantrill ended up walking one, and he struck out one through a total of 79 pitches, so comes in right under that 80-pitch level tonight. And in line for what would be his fourth win of the season. The 2-1, Martin again misses in with a sinker, and he falls behind in the count here at three balls and one strike. Smith slightly open stance as he looks out to Martin. Now the 3-1. And that's hit on a line into center. Carter to his left is there. Now slows down, almost stops as he makes the catch on that hard hit ball off the bat of Cam Smith. So one away. That'll bring up Yiner Diaz. Let's pause here 10 seconds for station identification on the Trajan Wealth Rangers Radio Network.

0: Diaz 0 for 2. Grounded out his last time up and looks at a sinker here over the outer half for strike one. One of the more impressive things about Quantrill's outing, the number of ground ball outs that he got. Had a total of 7 outs on the ground. Here's a ball that's hit high and deep down the left field line. This one's got a shot if it stays fair, and it is gone. Just inside the left field foul pole, Yiner Diaz hits his 6th home run of the year, and he ties this thing up at 3 apiece. Home run number 6, RBIs 22 and 23. It is the 4th home run given up by Chris Martin this season. So we're back where we started. A couple of home runs for Houston here in the last 2 innings. Have erased that 3-0 Ranger lead. And here's Bryce Matthews, who was grounded out twice and takes a pitch on the outside corner for strike one. Well, the Astros faithful, definitely perking up here. The 0-1, that's way inside. Matthews has to turn away from the pitch. And that'll make it 1-1. Martin has now given up 12 earned runs in 12 2/3 innings this season. His pitch is inside. And that'll make it 2-1.
1: You know, he clearly doesn't really know where the ball's going. And, in fact, on that home run, I don't think the pitch was a strike. The pitch was off the plate inside. Somehow Diaz was able to keep it fair.
0: Yeah, pitch was up. The 2-1. This is sprayed foul off to the right. And so the count now 2-2. Now that splitter that Diaz hit was definitely a ball and up around the what would have been the top third of the zone had he gotten it in the zone. 2-2, the count to Matthews. And the pitch. Line drive foul going into the lower sweet level on the first base side. So Quantrill will not get the win here tonight, despite this quality start. The 2-2. And that curve just a little bit off the outside edge. So a full count here to Matthews. Top of the order lurking, Jeremy Peña on deck. The 3-2, hit in the air center field. Carter racing into his left, still on the run, makes the grab to get Matthews for the second out. So here comes Peña. Peña, 1-for-3. Rangers Baseball brought to you by Balcones. Discover Balcones Distilling, the original Texas whiskey. Here comes Skip Schumacher, and that is going to be all for Chris Martin, who faces 4, retires 2, the other 2 score. We're in the top of the 7th. It's a tie ball game now, 3-3. Cole Wynn coming on for Texas, and as he warms up, we pause for this on the Trajan Wealth Rangers Radio Network.
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6: All right, Cole Wynn coming on to pitch here for the Rangers. Now remember, Wynn in the ballgame yesterday retired Joe Adell to leave a couple of men on base in the top of the ninth inning, giving the Rangers the opportunity for the walk-off win. And Wynn picked up the victory yesterday, coming on to pitch to Jeremy Pena here. And his first offering is on the inside corner for strike one. I would dare say that for Cole Wynn, that effort last night was his Don Little moment.
1: He got his man.
6: He got his man. The 0-1 swing and a miss. And the count nothing and two here to Pena. Those of you old enough in the audience will know what we're talking about. Wynn on for the 35th time, 4-2 with a 6.32 ERA. The 0-2. And that hits in the dirt behind the plate. 1-2, the count here to Pena, who has grounded out twice to short, but he singled to get the game started. Pena 0-2, lifetime against Cole Wynn. We're tied at 3 here in the 7th. The 1-2 pitch. The ground ball hit to short. Zeke picks it up. Sidearm delivery over to first. Pena is retired, and that's going to do it for Houston here in the 7th. But the Astros tie it up. 7th inning stretch time. Let's join Globe Life Field public address announcer Chuck Morgan.
7: 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The Strikeout Kings will now perform God Bless America.

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All right, here we go to the bottom of the seventh. Rangers and Astros tied at three. And the Astros go to the bullpen for the lefty Stephen Okert, product of Rowlett High School and the University of Oklahoma. And the Rangers are going to start at the bottom of the seventh with a pinch hitter. Nicky Lopez, who had doubled and walked, is being replaced here by Justin Foscue. And if you've been following along this season, you know that Foscue has feasted on left-handed pitching. So he'll have the opportunity here to take a shot at Okert as we start the home seventh. And the first offering to Foscue is a fastball that comes in high. 4-1. Foscue hitting .290 for the year. .363 on base percentage. 7 home runs, 19 runs batted in. The 1-0. And that pitch also high. So make it 2 balls and no strikes. Foscue against left-handed pitching, batting .367 with 6 doubles and 5 homers. The 2-0. And that slider in there for a strike. And so make it 2-1 here to Justin Foscue leading off the bottom of the seventh. Okert celebrated his 35th birthday yesterday. He delivers here a slider, swing and a miss. And the count now at 2 balls and 2 strikes. A former Giant and Marlin and Twin in his second season with the Astros on for the 45th time. He's 2-1 with a 2.42 ERA. He's given up just 27 hits in 44 and two-thirds innings of work. The 2-2, a swing and a miss, slider in the zone, and so Okert takes care of Foscue for the first out here in the last half of the seventh. Okert very good at weak contact. He ranks in the 97th percentile in terms of hard hit balls, meaning that he limits that sort of thing really well. Here's Kyle Higashioka, and he stands in and looks at a slider for strike one. Okert throws his slider more than any other pitch. It's a pitch he throws just under 70% of the time. Here, a ball fouled up and out of play right side. And the count, nothing and two. Summer nights start here, you know. Bring your crew out to Globe Life Field with Rangers group tickets. 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Swing and a miss here on a slider down, and Higashioka is out on 3 pitches. Kyle 0 for 3 tonight, so 2 gone, and we'll get a pinch hitter here for Jock Peterson. Elias Diaz will take the at-bat. Jock homered his last time up at the time, giving Texas a 3-0 lead. But Diaz, the right-handed batter, will pinch hit here.

0: Diaz, 1-for-4 in his career against Okert. That one is a home run. Okert bounces this slider in. That hits well out in front of the plate. And that'll make it 2 balls and no strikes. New baseball lobbed out to Okert here. Hunter Brown, a rough start, giving up a couple of runs in the first inning. But he ends up, like Quantrill, tossing a quality start here today. 6 innings, 3 runs allowed. All 3 were earned. He gave up 4 hits and gave up just 1 hit over his last 4 innings of work. 2-0 the count. Here's the pitch. And Okert misses high and away. So he's behind to Diaz here at 3-0 with Wyatt Langford waiting on deck. Okert rubbing down the new ball. Ready now with the 3-0. And that one at the top of the zone for a strike. 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A swing here and a ball hit high into the air. Not far down the left field line. The shortstop Pena angling out and into foul ground. Pena makes the catch to get Diaz for the final out in the inning. Rangers go in order for a second consecutive frame. And we head to the 8th. Astros 3, Rangers 3 on the Trajan Wealth Rangers Radio Network.
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0: On this Frostbank Friday, we're tied 3-3 as we go to the 8th inning. Yordan Alvarez to lead it off for Houston, and here's Eric.
8: Cole Wynn is going to pitch to him, and the first pitch is swung on and missed, 0-1. Alvarez hit a 455-foot home run last time up against Quantrill. He has also singled and fly to left. He's 1-for-2 lifetime off Wynn, and the 0-1 pitch is right down the middle for a strike, a fastball, and it's nothing in 2. Paredes on deck and Walker to follow. 3 runs, 7 hits for Houston. 3 runs, 4 hits for Texas. 0-2 to Alvarez. And the pitch way outside and high. And the count of ball and 2 strikes. Wynn works in long red sleeves underneath the red Tejas jersey. Rangers with the white pants with the broad red stripe down the side. And there's City Connects. Wynn clean shaven these days, working 1-2. Kicks and delivers, and he misses high, and it's 2 balls and 2 strikes. Foscue stays in the game at second, as anticipated, after batting for Nicky Lopez. There's nobody up behind Cole Wynn in the Ranger bullpen. It's a 2-ball, 2-strike count. The pitch to Alvarez, swung on and drilled to deep left center field. Way back goes Langford. He has a play as he steps onto the track, and he makes the catch on a 99-mile-an-hour bullet out toward left center, and

0: Alvarez has been retired. There's one away for Isak Paredes.
1: All right, that's two Don Little moments in the span of two games for Cole Wynn.
0: I wonder in Houston if that would have caught the end of that scoreboard out there. Here's Paredes, 0 for 2. A fly out, a pop to short, and a walk. And he takes a strike. We're tied at 3 here in the top half of the 8th inning. Rangers in the bottom of the 8th have the heart of the order due up. Langford, Young, and Nimmo. And we'll probably have a pitching change for the Astros, you would think. Here's the 0-1 delivery. Swung on and missed. Brian King is warming in the bullpen for Houston right now. Left-hander. 0-2 the count on Isak Paredes. 34,899 in the building tonight. 0-2 pitch, and that's high. And the count of ball and two strikes. Tomorrow's game at 6:05. Good seats still available at Rangers.com. Kumar Rocker against Peter Lambert. And then Sunday's game at 1:35. 1-2 the count. And here's the pitch. Fouled off to the right. Rangers will use whoever's available on Sunday. Johnny Holstaff, as they say. Astros may do the very same thing. They haven't announced a pitcher for Sunday either. Wynn working 1-2 here on Paredes with Walker to follow. And here's the pitch. Fouled off to the right. Josh Young playing very close to the third baseline in the tie ball game here in the 8th. Paredes, who had a 31 home run season a few years ago with Tampa Bay, has 12 this year. He's out of Hermosillo, Mexico, 27 years of age. Wynn rocks and fires, and there's a bouncing ball slowly hit to short. Charged by Duran. Sidearm throw to first in time. There are two outs here in the 8th. Tied at 3 for Christian Walker. Walker flied out to Langford into a double play in the first inning with Pena caught off second. He's also hit a comebacker and fly to left. He's had 5 straight years of 20 home runs, including this year. He's at exactly 20. And he's got 194 career home runs. And the set. And the pitch to Walker, and that's over the inside corner for a strike. It is nothing and one. Seattle lost to Tampa Bay 7-2, so the Rangers could lengthen their lead in the division race to a game and a half with a victory here tonight. 0-1. And there's a drive to left, but right at Langford. Back a step. He leans and makes the catch. A 1-2-3 inning. Cole Wynn does the job. He's retired all 4 men he's faced. And going to the bottom of the 8th, we're still tied at 3 on the Trajan Wealth Rangers Radio Network.
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0: We are tied at 3. 29-year-old Southpaw Brian King comes on the pitch out of McNeese State University. Went to high school in Parker, Colorado. He's having an outstanding year for the Astros. He's 2-1 with a 2.03 ERA and six saves. Opposing batters hitting 226 against him. More effective against lefties than righties, but he's going to face a couple of righties here, Langford and Young, and then the lefty Nimmo. He's 2-1 for the season. He's pitched 40 innings, struck out 31 during that time. He throws a fastball in the low 90s that's for some reason hard to hit. Opposing batters hitting 186 against him. Throws a sweeper, and the sweeper's actually gotten hit quite often this year. First pitch is outside, ball one on a sweeper to Langford. He has hit into a force play, walked and struck out tonight. King delivers, and there's a long drive to left. That is way back in the corner, and that ball is history off the facade of the second deck. Wyatt Langford, a late inning hero for the second straight night. And it's 4-3 Rangers in the bottom of the eighth.
1: Your phraseology of "for some reason" coming into play there, because Wyatt got a fastball that looked to be middle. You know, when you're throwing that pitch, especially to a guy like Wyatt Langford, you want to make sure you hit your spot. King didn't hit his spot there.
0: Langford hit it at 109 miles per hour. He crushed it. It's his ninth home run, his 22nd RBI. And the Rangers will go to the ninth with a lead. Who will Skip Schumacher give the ball to in the ninth? As Josh Young takes ball one, Young has singled it into a double play and struck out. And the pitch is low, two balls and no strikes. Looks like Tyler Alexander will get the closing opportunity for the Rangers as he is up in the pen. We've got a challenge here on that low pitch, and it is called a ball now. So the call is confirmed, and it's a two-ball and no-strike count. The Langford home run off the facade of the second deck, right down the line, went 404 feet. The pitch to Young is upstairs, and the count is three balls and no strikes. Only the second home run King's given up in 40 innings this year. On the pitch to Josh is inside. That's a four-pitch walk. Well, the Rangers have never trailed in this ball game. They led 3-0. Astros got a run in the sixth and two in the seventh on a solo homer by Alvarez and a two-run homer by Diaz. But now Langford's home run, the second for the Rangers tonight, puts Texas back in front. The Astros have been really good in close games this year, and games decided by one or two runs. They're 30-17. 13 games over 500 in the close games, which is why they've managed to be this close to 500, although they've been outscored by 48 runs. I mean, they tend to lose the blowout games. Rangers in games decided by one and two runs, a 500 club, 21-21. But here's Nimmo, 1-for-3, an RBI double. Paredes way in at third against a possible bunt. It's lefty to lefty. Nimmo's not bunting. And the pitch is outside for ball one. As right-hander Brian Abreu gets back up in the bullpen for the Astros, he was warming last inning. Nimmo's 0-for-5 against King in his career. Young, a very short lead. Here's the pitch, and Nimmo hits a soft line drive into left, a base hit beyond the dive of Pena. Stopping at second base is Young. As Nimmo goes the opposite way again, he's been doing that consistently of late, and just floated that one beyond the dive of Pena. I believe Jared would say he filleted that one into left field, and there are two on with nobody out for Jake Berger.
1: Another pitch that was basically over the heart of the plate. So King has missed, and that's a part of the story of last night's game and tonight's game as far as Ranger batters go. A lot of misses over the heart of the plate, and the Rangers have taken advantage when given that opportunity.
0: We've got a visit to the mound here, and this is Josh Miller, the pitching coach. It is not Joe Espada. So it looks like they're going to stay with the left-hander here, even though they have the righty Abreu warmed in the bullpen. So the lefty is going to pitch to Berger, who's gone 0-for-3 with three ground ball outs. One of them brought in a run. Rangers looking to add to a 4-3 lead here in the bottom of the eighth. In the ninth, the Astros are due to send up Altuve, Wade, and Smith, the number 5, 6, and 7 batters. wreak havoc to get Alvarez to the plate again. We don't want havoc either. We don't want chaos at this point. Right. We don't want havoc.
1: Exactly right.
0: Infield a double play depth against Berger. King delivers, and there's a high fly ball deep left center field. Way back goes Wade, and at the wall, it is history. It just barely clears into the Astros bullpen. It's a three-run Jimmy Jack for Jake Berger. And it's 7-3 Rangers.
1: Good havoc, maybe good chaos. We'll take it. Berger getting a hold of a first pitch fastball. And that will not go down as one of the better mound visits for Josh Miller this year.
0: Or decisions to let the lefty pitch to Berger. 16 homers, 4 RBIs tonight, 58 for the year for Jake. Here's Duran, 0 for 2 and a walk. And the pitch to Zeke is swung on and popped up into short right field. And that's going to fall in front of Cam Smith. Soft single for Ezekiel Duran. All 5 Rangers have reached here in the 8th inning. Rangers have a 7-3 lead, and Evan Carter's coming up. Carter has grounded out twice and drawn a walk tonight. So King, who has been so good for the Astros this year, has just been shellacked here. He had only allowed 9 earned runs all year in 38 appearances, and he has given up 4 here. They're looking for the bunt now with Paredes playing way in at third. I mean way in, about 30 feet in from the bag. Lefty against lefty. They think that Evan will bunt. He is bunting, and bunts a good one up the first baseline. The pitcher's got it, throws to first, just barely in time to get Carter, but that is a sacrifice. It's the 13th for the Rangers this year, and the 5th for Evan Carter, who leads the club in sacrifice bunts. Down to second base goes Duran as the play goes 1-3, and it brings up Justin Foscue. So a 4-run inning still in progress for the Rangers. And Foskey, the batter, struck out in the 7th as a pinch hitter for Lopez against the lefty Okert. Now he gets to face the lefty King. The pitch, and that's down and away, a strike at the knees. It is nothing in 1. Well, Cole wins in position to pick up another victory. It would be his 2nd in as many nights and his 5th of the year against no losses. The 0-1 pitch, that's over for a strike, and it's nothing in 2. Now Nate Pearson is up in the bullpen for the Astros. Abreu has stepped aside. 7 runs, 8 hits for the Rangers, 3 runs, 7 hits for the Astros. 3 homers for the Rangers for the 2nd night in a row. And the ball's carrying here at Globe Life Field this week. The pitch, popped foul off to the right and out of play.
1: That Berger home run, a high launch angle of 33 degrees, but it just made it into the bullpen, traveling an estimated 407 feet.
0: And the Astros outfielders thought they were going to catch that.
1: They sure did.
0: You know, we take our cues from the outfielders, and they were going back as if they're going to catch it. They were in no particular hurry to get back to the wall. They seem to think they had it measured all along. It was just a question of who is going to take it. Well, turns out the only one who could take it was a reliever warming in the bullpen. As that pitch misses, it's 1-2 to Foskey. Back comes King, and he missed with that one. And the sweeper, 2-2, and that's being challenged by Yiner Diaz. The pitch was called a ball, and Diaz is correct. It was a strike. So that's all for Foskey. That's the 2nd out of the inning. And it brings up Kyle Higashioka, who has caught this whole affair. He has struck out twice, flat out to right. Tuesday, July 21st, the White Sox will be here. It's a specialty night, and with a specialty night ticket, you get a co-branded Mavericks Rangers Cooper flag hooded basketball jersey. That's Tuesday, July 21st. 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There's a swing and a foul off to the right and out of play off the bat of Higashioka. The Rangers with a chance to up their lead in the division to a game and a half with a victory tonight. And there's a swing and a fly ball to center field. On comes Bryce Matthews to make the catch on this, and that closes out the inning. But four runs home. Langford with the go-ahead home run, and then Berger with a three-run blast. We're heading to the night. 7-3 Rangers on the Trajan Wealth Rangers Radio Network.
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10: Here's your KSST KRVA FM weather. Pretty hot today. We're in the mid-90s on our afternoon high. The heat index up there around 100, and it should be sunny. Upper 70s and clear for the overnight hours, and then humid again on Saturday. We'll be getting a lot of sun, mid-90s on the high. Then we have some humid air moving in Sunday, showers and thunderstorms. I'm meteorologist Steve Hamilton on KSST and KRVA FM.
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0: The left-hander from South Lake, TCUX, Tyler Alexander, comes on with a four-run lead here in the ninth inning. 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Altuve, the batter. He's 1-for-3 with a single, a strikeout, and a fly to center. Alexander works in short sleeves, wears the number 13. He delivers. There's a swing and a line drive. Base hit center field. It was a high fastball, and Altuve whacked it straight into center field on a line. His second hit of the ball game. And that will bring up Zach DiCenzo batting for Wade. Wade, a left-handed batter, so DiCenzo, the righty, gets the call. He's hitting 222 with a homer and three runs batted in. He's at 54 at-bats. Higashioka goes to the mound to talk to Alexander about how they're going to approach DiCenzo, this right-handed batter. Alexander's on for the 41st time. That's the most on the club. He's 1-1 with a 2.35 ERA. He has four saves, opposing batters hitting 2.65 against him. In 38 innings, he's walked 11, struck out 35. So DiCenzo batting for Wade. With the Astros down by four and in need of base runners here in the ninth inning. The Rangers, when they have a lead after eight innings this year, have a record of 40-0. Altuve, short lead at first. He's not going anywhere, down by four runs. Alexander the set and the pitch, and DiCenzo takes a strike on a sweeper at the bottom of the zone. It is nothing and one. Infield at double play depth. Foskey, the second baseman, way over toward the middle, so the right side of the infield is wide open. Each team with eight hits in the ballgame. And here's the pitch. Right down Broadway. It is nothing and two. Alexander fires a sinker over and gets ahead of DiCenzo at nothing and two. Cam Smith on deck. Yanner Diaz to follow as we get toward the bottom of the Astros order. Here's the pitch. He struck him out swinging. And I'm on a fastball in at 91 miles an hour. And there is one away. The Astros bench now is comprised of Nick Allen and Christian Vasquez, right-handed batters, and Taylor Trammell, a left-handed batter. Smith is the hitter. He's 0-for-3. He's fouled out to first, flied out to right, and lined out hard to center. 7-3 Rangers lead in the ninth. Alexander deals, and the pitch is fouled off to the right and out of play. Jacob Latz is unavailable tonight and may well be unavailable tomorrow. We're not sure after throwing 41 pitches yesterday. And I'm sure when we ask manager Skip Schumacher before the game tomorrow, he'll say, I don't know. We'll check with Latz later.
12: Yep.
0: And the pitch is inside, one ball and one strike. But it would be a very short outing, you would think, if they use him at all tomorrow.
1: Yeah, they wouldn't look to use him in multiple innings like yesterday.
0: 1-1, and here's the pitch. And there's a hot shot to short, could be two. To second for one, Foscue to first. This ball game's over on a double play, 6-4-3. Duran to Foscue to Berger. And the Rangers have drawn first blood in this three-game series. They beat the Astros 7-3. We'll be back with the happy totals after this on the Trajan Wealth Rangers Radio Network.
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0: 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The Rangers, 7 runs, 8 hits, no errors, and 5 left. The Astros, 3 runs on 8 hits, no errors, and 4 left. Cole Wynn, the winning pitcher for the second straight night, he is 5-2. Brian King, the losing pitcher, he is 2-2. The game was played in 2 hours and 29 minutes before a crowd of 34,899. With men in scoring position, the Rangers went 2-for-10. The Astros went 0-for-4. The Rangers got home runs from Jock Peterson, Wyatt Langford, and Jake Berger. The Astros with home runs from Yordan Alvarez and Yiner Diaz. Our player of the game is Jake Berger. He had a 3-run homer and an RBI ground out, so 4 RBIs for Jake, giving him 58 on the season. That could move him into the top 10 in the American League. He's our player of the game, brought to you by Perimeter Global Logistics. 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The Rangers now lead the division by a game and a half over the Seattle Mariners as the Mariners fell at Tampa Bay tonight by the score of 7-2. The Rangers get 2 games above 500 at 48-46, while the Astros fall 4 games under at 46-50. The Astros still lead the season series by a margin of 5-3 with 2 games remaining playing in this series, and then three games to be played in Houston at the end of July. Tomorrow's game will start at 6:05. Our broadcast will begin at 5:30. Kamar Rocker will be on the mound for the Rangers, the big right-hander from Watkinsville, Georgia, 2-7 with a 3.95 earned run average. And for the Astros, it'll be Peter Lambert. Lambert, the right-hander, will go into that ball game with a record of 7-5 and an ERA of 3.26. Opposing batters against Lambert hitting just 2.05 this year. So he has had a very good year in his first year with the Astros, and the Rangers will get a look at him tomorrow night. The losing pitcher tonight, Brian King, has had such a good year for the Astros. Gives up four runs on four hits in the bottom of the eighth inning, and he takes the loss. The Ranger bullpen picks up yet another victory. The Ranger bullpen this year is 23-10 for the season. The Astros bullpen takes the loss. Their bullpen 16-16 for the year. These have been two of the better bullpens in the American League. The Astros got off to a slow start in terms of bullpen performance, but they have really picked it up lately, especially since Josh Hader joined their ball club. The final game of the series will be played on Sunday at 1:35. Jacob DeGrom will not be making the start for the Rangers. We're not quite sure who will, and Skip Schumacher, when we talked to him tonight, wasn't sure who would make that start. The Astros also have not announced their starting pitcher for the final game before the All-Star break. For our engineer Ken Mendez, for Kevin Walker and Jet Nelson in Master Control, for Matt Hicks and for Jared Sandler, I'm Eric Daydell, thanking you for joining us. The final score, once again, the Rangers 7 and the Astros 3. Stay tuned now for a post-game game day brought to you by Toyota. Until then, so long, everybody.
12: He's at the wall. He leaps. He's got it.
16: He dives. He is out at third.
12: Swinging a drive down the left field line. If it's fair, this game is over. It's hooking. It is fair.
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28: 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They fought for us. Now we fight for them. Veterans Matter.
29: Oh, some power once again for the Rangers, who have been rocking the long ball over the last couple weeks. Jock Peterson used the home run to give the Rangers a 3-0 lead. And then Wyatt Langford breaking a 3-3 tie. Tossing the bat, giving the Rangers a 4-3 lead late. And then a few batters later, Jake Berger of Brian King, the burger over the king. And the Rangers defeat the Astros 7-3 in the opener of the Silver Boot Series. And today was a good day. Welcome into Rangers Game Day presented by Toyota. The Astros had Hunter Brown going. The Rangers had Cal Quantrill, and Quantrill outdueled Hunter Brown, giving up just one run over six innings. That helped set everything up for the Rangers tonight. Even though Yiner Diaz's two-run home run in the seventh inning tied the game and made it a little closer than the Rangers would have liked, the Rangers brought out the bats in the eighth and set up that 7-3 victory. And after the game, Jake Berger stuck around following a four RBI performance to chat with Michelle Montaigne.
1: All right, Jake, a win like that to start the series against your in-state rival, how big is that?
2: Yeah, I mean, it's huge. You know, as far as I'm concerned, we're starting playoff baseball in July, and every game, backs against the wall, go out there and give it our all, and doing it tonight like we did, you know, contributions up and down the lineup, and, you know, Cal with an unbelievable start there, and Bullpen coming in, doing their job. It's a great team win, and, you know, just keep that momentum going tomorrow.
1: That mentality, playoff baseball in July, is that because of how you feel like the season's gone so far, or where does that come from?
2: Yeah, you know, obviously you look at the AOS standings, and, you know, you see how tight that race is, you know, and we understand these next few weeks are really pivotal in that race. So, you know, we're going to go out there and give it our all every single night.
1: Jake, this place on that three-run homer was as loud as I've heard it. What did it feel like for you just rounding the bases?
2: Yeah, you know, I wasn't sure it was going to go out, and then I saw it go out. Almost tripped on first base, but, yeah, just kind of floating around the bases there. You know, obviously Wyatt hitting a solo there. I mean, he's Wyatt, you know. He does stuff like that, really cool things. So just to be able to kind of get those extra three runs was huge.
1: He's Wyatt. You're Jake. Y'all are fun to watch. Congratulations.
2: Thank you.
1: And for his time, Jake Berger gets a gift card to Chiloso.
29: Well, thanks to Michelle and Jake, and thanks to Wyatt Langford for taking some time after tonight's 7-3 win to join us at the desk. You know, we were joking the other day. You were kind of leaning on the desk. It looked like it fit, and here you are a couple nights later.
3: Yeah.
29: Congrats. Walk-off last night. Big home run tonight. I'm sure it feels nice to be back.
3: Yeah, it feels good. You know, just happy to be back playing baseball. You know, I got a really good group of guys, so it's a lot of fun, you know, just going out and competing and, you know, been winning lately, so it makes it more fun.
29: All right, we got Mike Bacsik upstairs. Mike, what's going on?
4: Well, Wyatt, congratulations. What an awesome back-to-back nights for you. I'm wondering tonight, you're stepping into the dish, eighth inning. What's your thought getting into the plate? What are you looking for? What are you hoping for? And what'd you get?
3: Yeah, you know, leading off the inning there, tie game. I mean, really, you just want to get on base, you know, try and make something happen. Got a lot of good hitters in the lineup, so get on base, anything can happen. You know, ended up getting a good pitch to hit, put the barrel on it, so worked out pretty good.
29: Wyatt, back when Mike was playing, really not. No, I mean, like, you know, when guys would get hurt, there'd be a rehab assignment, right? I know the resources, the technology, it's changed a ton. What are some of the things that you were able to do that allowed you to come back without needing to go on a rehab assignment and still feel ready to contribute?
3: Yeah, I mean, I was able to get some live at-bats here, which that always helps. But, I mean, really, that's kind of it, you know. It wasn't too long of a break to where, you know, I felt like I needed to see more pitching and stuff. It was only that 10 days, really. So, you know, never really lost it. I mean, getting the timing back a little bit yesterday and today going into it. But, you know, feeling good. And, I mean, just going out there and trying to compete.
4: Wyatt, you're an athletic guy. It seems like in this stretch here, the Rangers have been playing really well, but also athletic baseball. You made a really nice play in the first inning. Nicky Lopez has the nice pick there. You guys are running the bases, you know, stealing, trying to take extra bases. Right now, can you talk about the mentality of the aggressiveness and athleticism of the Rangers?
3: Yeah, I mean, you can't – this game's too hard. You know, these teams are too good. You know, you can't win it in just one way. You know, you can't just hit. You can't just play defense. You can't just pitch. You got to be able to do it all. So just, you know, going out there, playing a complete game. And, you know, like I said, just playing hard. We got really good players here. So, you know, we feel really confident when we go out there, and then we just go out there and compete.
29: All right, so last night walk-off, your fourth walk-off. Tonight, not a walk-off, but you know, a big moment, big at-bat, obviously changes the game, giving the team the lead. How do you prepare yourself for those moments when you know there's a little more on the line later in the game, keeping the heartbeat still calm? How have you prepared for those situations?
3: Yeah, I mean, you know, it's not too different, you know. I mean, there could be an at-bat in the first inning that's more important than an at-bat later in the game, so you want to be locked in for all of them. But, you know, whenever the game's tight like that, you really want to do well. But, you know, you can't try too hard. That usually doesn't work. So, you know, you just go out there and really just try to compete. You don't want to, you know, just go out there and try as hard as you can. You just want to fight and see what you can do.
4: Wyatt, I know every game is intense. It's awesome to be in the big leagues, and you're playing against the best in the world. What is it like playing against the Astros, the Rangers' rival?
3: Yeah, I mean, it's a lot of fun, you know, two really good teams. They obviously have a really good team, and they're fully healthy now for the most part. So, you know, it's going to be a battle. It's a battle tonight. And then, I mean, these next two games are going to be tough, and then going down the road, down the stretch, you know, it's going to be tight. So it's a lot of fun. You know, it's always fun playing good teams. So just going out there and trying to win.
4: Jared, I do have a follow-up because I just want to know SEC baseball, best college baseball in the world. What was the most raucous crowd that you played against when it was college baseball?
3: I'd say probably South Carolina. It was probably the worst. I mean, they're not bad, but, like, I guess the rowdiest.
29: South Carolina, not LSU, not...
3: I never got to play at LSU.
29: Never? Okay.
3: But, I mean, during the World Series I did, and there was a lot of them there.
29: Yeah.
3: So, that was rough. But, you know, it's always fun playing in front of a bunch of people, even if they're booing you.
29: Yeah.
3: It's still fun. So, that's what we play the game for.
29: Well, I want to ask you about, going back to college, Florida, I mean, you guys were really competitive.
3: Yeah.
29: You watched the Rangers in 23, right? You had been drafted that year. 24, obviously not the year that the team wanted. 25, playing competitive games late, but not at this level, right? I don't know that the team was in first place this late in the season. This is a first-place ball club.
3: Yeah.
29: I know that the division's jumbled. I know there's a lot of games left. What's it like to be... You know, playing this level of baseball, being on a first-place team, which is, I know, a lot of what you were used to coming from Florida.
3: Yeah, it's a lot of fun, you know. Just you're able to come out a little more loose. You know, not that, I mean, you want to play different when you have a lead in the division versus when you don't. But, you know, it's a little easier to show up. You know, it's easier to take a loss, you know. Just be able to bounce back. And, like I said, got a great group of guys that, you know, are able to keep it kind of even keel and then just go out and play the game.
29: Mike, anything from you?
4: One more, Wyatt. What can I do? What can we do as Ranger fans to keep you healthy the rest of this season?
3: I don't know. I mean, I'm doing everything I can, so that's my goal. I'm going to want to play every single game for the rest of the year.
4: All right. Well, I'm going to go home and get on my knees for you because, man, do we need Wyatt Lang for the rest of this season.
3: Yeah, I appreciate it. Thank you.
29: All right. Thanks, Mike. And, Wyatt, thanks so much. We can get you at the desk analyzing SEC basketball. We'll keep you on the field for the rest of the stuff. Right? There you go. Awesome. Wyatt Langford, walk-off hit yesterday. And the big home run tonight. Rangers take the opener of the Silver Boot Series 7-3. We'll continue to break things down when we return on Rangers Game Day. 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
7: That's two nights in a row where Wyatt has played hero, if you will. I know you keep telling us, like, having him back in the lineup is such a game changer, but I guess for him to do that two nights in a row, what has he proved to you as his manager?
8: Good players make managers look good. I mean, that's just the bottom line. He's so dynamic, hasn't taken at bats in 2 weeks and has won us two games. I mean, he's one of the best players in the big leagues, in my opinion. We got to keep him on the field as long as we can because he helps us win a ton of games. And he has this unique ability to come up in the big moments, and his heartbeat is slow, and come up with big hit after big hit. And for him to do it in such tight spots, after being on the IL for 2 weeks is even more impressive.
7: His home run, Jake's home run, even Jock's earlier, like, the dugout looks so excited for their teammates. Do you feel that as well?
8: Yeah, I mean, the initial message in spring training was try to find joy and success of others when you're struggling. And not everybody's always hot. And there's some guys that are struggling. There's some guys that are hitting really well. Jake Berger, I didn't know if he had enough, like, bats left, how many broke today. And he comes up with a giant hit because, we know our bullpen was light today. We just had a ton of a ton of usage lately. Cole Wynn really stepped up. Obviously, Todd stepped up. But the fact that he added on that three-run home run was huge for us. It's a huge momentum-changing swing. I know Wyatt's was great, but that Berger home run was obviously fantastic. But we knew the way that our pen was set up, without Lats and Gray, that, we needed to just keep adding on just in case. And all those guys providing those big hits was great. But you're right. The energy of the Duck out. I've said this before with, since we've acquired, like, Nick Lopez, I mean, it is just a different vibe. And he has done so many good things on the field, but inside that dugout has been, a difference maker as well with Nicky Lopez and Zeke in there.
7: You just touched on the state of the pen, but with that in mind, I mean, how big was Cal tonight going six for you?
8: Gosh, his sinker runner was fantastic against, you know, all those righties. He was efficient. He got us through six innings. We were hoping he was going to get us through five, and he got us through six. You know, we thought around 80 pitches is what we talked about. We were hoping it wasn't high-leverage innings. He didn't have a ton of high-leverage innings. There were a couple, you know, with guys on base traffic that he got out of, you know, kind of tough plays here and there that we didn't make, and he got out of it. Cal, ever since we gave him the ball as a starter, he has helped us so much because we didn't really have a guy that to come up to help us at the time, and Cal was our length guy, and so for him to come up and do what he's been doing, I mean, his high before he started in the rotation was like 35 pitches, and he gave us 80 like four starts later. Incredible, and we're very lucky to have him.
9: Well, the Rangers get the big win, 7-3. Here's Skip Schumacher talking about it following the opener of this three-game series. The other day, you might have heard us mention this in the pregame show, but it was a really big day for the Rangers Youth Academy. All the great work that they do to help groom the young men and women, not only on the field but off the field. But there are a lot of baseball or softball-related pursuits, and signing day is always a special day. Here's a little bit more about what went on just a few days ago.
10: Today's our 2026 Texas Rangers Academy College Signing Day. It is our largest signing class, 45 athletes that are going to go on to play college baseball and softball, and we just really wanted to have a day where we could recognize them, honor them, and celebrate what a special accomplishment that is for them.
11: Everybody's path is different. You have a lot of kids here who come from different households, different families. So me, myself, and having my parents around me and seeing other people's futures and the paths they've taken has been a blessing.
12: Oh, it was awesome. I would not have believed this day would have come. I started with the Texas Rangers Youth

0: my mindset up.
1: Just seeing how far we've come, you know, from it being one athlete signing in a classroom at the youth academy to now 45 athletes here at Globe Life Field, it means the world. Like, it just shows how far the program's come, how far the coaches and players have come, and the fact that some of these athletes have been with us since they were 10, 11 years old just really speaks to the impact that the Texas Rangers Youth Academy can have on the lives of young people.
2: Well, a special day, and congrats to all the boys and girls who are heading off to college to continue their athletic and educational pursuits. Also, a great night here at the Yard, 7-3, the Rangers on a City Connect Friday, representing Texas in style, taking down the Astros in the opener of this three-game set.
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11: 7 different pitches, and he's had a really nice year for the Astros. Kamar Rocker's had a nice year so far for the Rangers. They both have 74 strikeouts, 32 walks in almost the same amount of innings pitched. We'll see which guy gets the better of the opposition's lineup tomorrow. The Rangers with the win are now a game and a half up on the Mariners for the top spot in the AL West. They win 7-3, early offense for Texas, and then the long ball late as Cal Quantrill and a couple of Rangers relievers, Cole Wynn and Tyler Alexander, stymie the Astros. Jock leaves the yard, JJ making some plays, and then late Wyatt Langford and Jake Berger getting it done. 7-3 Rangers, they beat the Astros. Today was a good day.
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12: Here's your KSST KRVA FM weather. Pretty hot today. We're in the mid-90s on our afternoon high. The heat index up there around 100, and it should be sunny. Upper 70s and clear for the overnight hours, and then humid again on Saturday. We'll be getting a lot of sun, mid-90s on the high. Then we have some humid air moving in Sunday, showers and thunderstorms. I'm meteorologist Steve Hamilton on KSST and KRVA FM.
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1: This summer of sports has brought fans and countries together in amazing ways. 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

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Was it yesterday? No, wait, the day before. Finally got a ride with a preacher man who asked, were you bound on such a cold, dark afternoon? 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

0: They were the brother and sister act that ruled the 70s. More of the Carpenters' greatest hits are on the way on a Top of the World weekend. 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
4: Here's your KSST KRVA FM weather. Pretty hot today. We're in the mid-90s on our afternoon high. The heat index up there around 100, and it should be sunny. Upper 70s and clear for the overnight hours, and then humid again on Saturday. We'll be getting a lot of sun, mid-90s on the high. Then we have some humid air moving in Sunday, showers and thunderstorms. I'm meteorologist Steve Hamilton on KSST and KRVA FM.
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2: A Hopkins County dog breeder has pleaded guilty to 4 counts of wire fraud after a viral dog shooting video led to the discovery of her unlicensed breeding facility in December of 2025. Kirsten Michelle Hicks, owner of Giant German Shepherds in Cumbie, was arrested on December 21st after a social media video depicting her shooting a dog 3 times and leaving it for dead spurred an investigation into her breeding facilities. In March, she was indicted for acting as an unlicensed animal dealer and 4 counts of wire fraud. Further investigation found that Hicks had as many as 131 dogs on her property in poor condition, the U.S. Attorney's Office for the Eastern District of Texas said. Additionally, the investigation into Giant German Shepherds found that Hicks had been running the business fraudulently. She advertised dogs as healthy and American Kennel Club registered, though the indictment found that they were not. KETK Television reports Hicks pleaded guilty on Wednesday to the 4 counts of wire fraud before U.S. Magistrate Judge John Love. She could face up to 20 years in federal prison. U.S. Attorney J.R. Combs said in a statement, "The depraved indifference to animal suffering we witnessed in this case was shocking." KSST News.
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17: 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We'll be right back.

on a warm summer's eve, on a train bound for nowhere, met up with a gambler. We were both too tired to sleep, so we took turns of staring

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5: 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I'm Rod Bain reporting for the U.S. Department of Agriculture in Washington, D.C.
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1: Here's your KSST KRVA FM weather. Overnight looks clear, upper 70s, and then pretty hot and humid on Saturday. We're going into the mid-90s, sunny skies with high pressure over the area. Clear on Saturday night and upper 70s. Some showers and thunderstorms will be a possibility on Sunday. Mix of sun and clouds and our high in the low 90s. I'm meteorologist Steve Hamilton on KSST and KRVA-FM.
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1: The U.S. Treasury quietly released its official financial report for 2025. It appears by its own numbers, the U.S. government seems insolvent. It's reported that the Treasury shows about $6 trillion in assets and over $47 trillion in liabilities. Add it all up, and it looks like the U.S. owes more than $130 trillion it doesn't have. 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
13: Two landowners with property in East Texas have filed a federal lawsuit seeking to remove a temporary ban on groundwater permitting, calling it a brazen weapon to stop the use of local groundwater. Redtown Ranch Holdings and Pine Bliss, which are connected to a Dallas investor, Kyle Bass, are suing the Neches and Trinity Valley Groundwater Conservation District and its board members over a May 21st moratorium on the permitting of new drilling permit applications. KYTX Television reports that Redtown Ranch and Pine Bliss claim that the moratorium is unconstitutional under the 5th and 14th Amendments, calling it arbitrary and capricious. State lawmakers, including East Texas State Representative Cody Harris, and community members are expressing concerns about how the permit filings would impact groundwater in the East Texas region. In response to the lawsuit, Harris wrote that Bass does not care about Texans. He's hell-bent on sucking our aquifers dry and bankrupting our groundwater conservation district. Harris continued, "He's a disgrace to Texas, and I'll continue fighting his attempted theft of the groundwater that rightfully belongs to every property owner in our area." The American Psychiatric Association believes there's no health without mental health. 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
1: Here's your KSST KRVA FM weather. Overnight looks clear, upper 70s, and then pretty hot and humid on Saturday. We're going into the mid-90s, sunny skies with high pressure over the area. Clear on Saturday night and upper 70s. Some showers and thunderstorms will be a possibility on Sunday. Mix of sun and clouds and our high in the low 90s. I'm meteorologist Steve Hamilton on KSST and KRVA-FM.
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0: Lynn Berry loves
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0: 0 a.m. in Seoul.

Another one of the Carpenters' greatest hits would sound perfect right now, don't you think? Close to you. 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

0: They were the brother and sister act that ruled the 70s. More of the Carpenters' greatest hits are on the way on a Top of the World weekend. Stick around.
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2: The U.S. Treasury quietly released its official financial report for 2025. It appears by its own numbers, the U.S. government seems insolvent. It's reported that the Treasury shows about $6 trillion in assets and over $47 trillion in liabilities. Add it all up, and it looks like the U.S. owes more than $130 trillion it doesn't have. 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
2: The U.S. Treasury quietly released its official financial report for 2025. It appears by its own numbers, the U.S. government seems insolvent. It's reported that the Treasury shows about $6 trillion in assets and over $47 trillion in liabilities. Add it all up, and it looks like the U.S. owes more than $130 trillion it doesn't have. If that were a family, they'd earn $52,000 a year, spend $73,000, and already be more than $1 million underwater. Any accountant would call that insolvent. So how does the government fix this? 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
3: 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It appears by its own numbers, the U.S. government seems insolvent. 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
7: Wyatt Langford lined a shot off the wall in left field to bring home Alejandro Osuna in the bottom of the ninth, giving the Texas Rangers a walk-off 7-6 victory over the Los Angeles Angels Thursday night in a game heard on KSST.
8: One ball, one strike, the count. Here comes Yates. And that ball is hit to deep left field. Siri going back. It's over his head. It's off the base of the wall. Osuna around third. He scores easily. Wyatt Langford walks off the Angels as the Rangers defeat LA here tonight by the final of 7-6.
7: Langford was playing in his first game since being activated from the 10-day injury list. Osuna led off the ninth with a single and went to second on pinch hitter Nicky Lopez's sacrifice bunt. Earlier, the Rangers had blown a 6-1 lead. Brandon Nimmo, Ezekiel Duran, and Justin Foscue homered for the Rangers in the first four innings. Nathan Eovaldi struck out a season-high 10 for the Rangers but did not get a win in a fifth consecutive start. The Angels scored 5 runs to tie the score in the seventh off Eovaldi and Peyton Gray. Cole Wynn got credit for the victory, getting the final out of the ninth. With the win, the Rangers went back into first place in the American League West by a half game over Seattle. The Rangers open a home series at 7 Friday night against the Houston Astros.
4: Hey, friends, this is Tracy Kelly. 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
1: Here's your KSST KRVA FM weather. Overnight looks clear, upper 70s, and then pretty hot and humid on Saturday. We're going into the mid-90s, sunny skies with high pressure over the area. Clear on Saturday night and upper 70s. Some showers and thunderstorms will be a possibility on Sunday. Mix of sun and clouds and our high in the low 90s. I'm meteorologist Steve Hamilton on KSST and KRVA-FM.
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9: At the Big 12 football media days in Frisco this week, Baylor head coach Dave Aranda discussed rebuilding the Bears to conference and national contention in the era of NIL, name, image, and likeness, payments to players.
10: Yeah, it's been difficult because it changes. Before, there wasn't a cap. Right. And there was, you know, we were late to the party of NIL. Then we get to the party, and there really isn't a cap. Then there is a cap, and we go by the cap, and there's other people that aren't going by the cap. And so, but then, so it really becomes like, how much money are we talking? How much money do we got? Mm-hmm. Because that money that you have to spend it on players that are playing the game.
11: Right.
10: You can make a mistake of paying freshmen to win a recruiting battle, especially in state. In the state of Texas, it's very difficult to win recruiting battles. So you can spend money to win a recruiting battle, but if that player is not playing, and there's a limited number that you have, you're not doing your team justice. So every penny that we got is on is on for people that are playing the game. And so that's a lesson that I learned the hard way. And so it's invested in the O-line, D-line to start, and then building it out from then, but all on players that are playing.
9: The Bears went 5-7 last season and 3-6 in conference play. They're counting on new defensive coordinator Joe Klanderman to bring better results in the coming season. KSST Sports.
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0: 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You're listening to a Top of the World weekend, celebrating the Carpenters. 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
1: Here's your KSST KRVA FM weather. Overnight looks clear, upper 70s, and then pretty hot and humid on Saturday. We're going into the mid-90s, sunny skies with high pressure over the area. Clear on Saturday night and upper 70s. Some showers and thunderstorms will be a possibility on Sunday. Mix of sun and clouds and our high in the low 90s. I'm meteorologist Steve Hamilton on KSST and KRVA-FM.
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10: Governor Greg Abbott on Tuesday announced the creation of the Texas Classroom Commission, a new state initiative designed to place current and retired public school teachers at the center of shaping the state's education policy. The teacher-led commission is tasked with developing classroom-informed recommendations to improve student achievement and support educators ahead of the 90th Texas legislative session in 2027. According to the governor's office, the commission will focus its efforts on bolstering direct classroom instruction, supporting teacher retention and professional needs, improving overall school learning environments, ensuring students are equipped for post-graduation success. The announcement comes on the heels of major public education funding packages passed during the recent legislative sessions. State leadership emphasized that the new commission is meant to build directly upon those initiatives. The Texas Classroom Commission will be led by Courtney Boswell McDonald of Kerrville. McDonald brings a robust background in both direct classroom instruction and education policy. The commission, which will be composed entirely of current and retired public school classroom teachers, is scheduled to begin its work in the coming weeks. Its final recommendations will be delivered to the governor, the Texas Education Agency, and state lawmakers before the next legislative session begins in January.
1: Young and Old Love, KSST, 1230 a.m., Silver Springs, Texas.
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0: They were the brother and sister act that ruled the 70s. More of the Carpenters' greatest hits are on the way on a Top of the World weekend. 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
1: Here's your KSST KRVA FM weather. Overnight looks clear, upper 70s, and then pretty hot and humid on Saturday. We're going into the mid-90s, sunny skies with high pressure over the area. Clear on Saturday night and upper 70s. Some showers and thunderstorms will be a possibility on Sunday. Mix of sun and clouds and our high in the low 90s. I'm meteorologist Steve Hamilton on KSST and KRVA-FM.
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14: In a major boost to the Lone Star State's automotive sector, Governor Greg Abbott and Toyota Motor North America announced a massive $3.6 billion expansion of the Toyota Texas manufacturing campus on Monday. The investment will introduce a second vehicle assembly line to the San Antonio facility, effectively doubling the physical manufacturing footprint by 2030. The project is expected to create 2,000 new high-quality jobs for the region. The primary driver behind the 2.5 million square foot expansion is the relocation of the Toyota Tacoma mid-size pickup production line. Over the next 4 years, Toyota will phase out Tacoma manufacturing at its plant in Baja California, Mexico, bringing it directly to South San Antonio. Once completed, the San Antonio plant will serve as the exclusive U.S. production hub for all three of Toyota's primary trucks and SUVs. The expansion will boost the plant's capacity by roughly 150,000 units annually. It builds upon a separate announcement from earlier this year involving a new rear axle plant on campus, which is scheduled to begin production in fall 2026. To secure the project against out-of-state and international competition, Texas deployed a substantial package of state-backed incentives. Toyota's broader corporate footprint in Texas also includes the state-of-the-art North American headquarters in Plano, which opened in 2014 and currently houses 6,600 employees.
13: Young and Old Love, KSST, 1230 a.m., Silver Springs, Texas.
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1: Here's your KSST KRVA FM weather. Overnight looks clear, upper 70s, and then pretty hot and humid on Saturday. We're going into the mid-90s, sunny skies with high pressure over the area. Clear on Saturday night and upper 70s. Some showers and thunderstorms will be a possibility on Sunday. Mix of sun and clouds and our high in the low 90s. I'm meteorologist Steve Hamilton on KSST and KRVA-FM.
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1: 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It appears by its own numbers, the U.S. government seems insolvent. It's reported that the Treasury shows about $6 trillion in assets and over $47 trillion in liabilities. 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
9: 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They should also avoid distractions such as cell phones, eating, drinking, or car audio or navigation systems. 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Franklin County Maintenance, 903-537-4976. Hopkins County Maintenance, 903-885-4031. In Hopkins County on State Highway 19 from Interstate 30 to Raines County Line, crews will be working on miscellaneous work items. In Franklin County on FM 21 from State Highway 37 to Titus County Line, crews will be rehabbing the existing road. Watch for temporary traffic signals within the work area. In Hopkins County on Interstate 30 from FM 499 to Loop 301, crews will be performing concrete pavement repairs at night. There will be nightly lane closures during the repair process. Drive carefully through work zones.
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2: The recent June acreage report gave a small look into the farm economy, but it didn't tell the whole story.
3: The USDA's June acreage report showed minor shifts in planting, with fewer corn acres and more soybean acres planted. Faith Parham, an economist with the American Farm Bureau Federation, said farmers planted less wheat, too.
4: We did kind of see in the March intentions report that wheat was going to be lower this year, and that held true. All of this kind of shows how cost of production shifts planting over time. I will say that originally we thought that there was going to be a large shift to soybeans because of the cost of fertilizer, and it really wasn't that big of a shift.
3: Parham said fertilizer prices did play a role in the switch from corn to soybeans.
4: Some probably switched and planted a little bit more soybeans than they were thinking, but nothing too drastic. I think we might have seen some reduction in acreage, but again, nothing too drastic. What we'll really look to now is what the fall fertilizer markets look like.
3: Chad Smith, Washington.
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1: 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I'm Red Steagall here in the bunkhouse with Jake and Badger and Old Dan and Leon and all the rest of the boys. And this is a legend show. You know, I thought quite a while ago that, you know, I'd like to hear Bubba Cassio tell his stories again in his own voice. And we can't listen to him anymore because he's not on this earth. But we still have his stories, and we're going to let you in on it. So stay with us and ride with us through the rangelands of the West as we explore the life of the American cowboy through his poetry and his music. 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Well, boys, before we listen to Bubba Cassio one more time, let's do one of our songs called We Danced on the Oregon Trail. Are you ready? Here we go.

0: night during a hailstorm and a horrible rain up in Oklahoma City. And we were working at the chuck wagon camp at the National Cowboy and Western Heritage Museum. And it was a really tough deal. And we, of course, couldn't do our show. Even in a tent, we couldn't. It was raining. The people didn't have any tent to get under, so we weren't going to have an audience. So we decided to call it off for that day. And so we're sitting in a motel room with our pickup pulled up under an awning to try to keep those big hail balls from bouncing off the pickup hood. And we wrote that song, We Danced on the Oregon Trail. Stay with us. We'll be right back with more of Cowboy Corner. Hang on. 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
8: You're listening to Cowboy Corner. I'm Red Steagall here in the bunkhouse with Jake and Badger and old Dan and Leon and all the boys in a return visit, and I'm so happy Bubba came back. Bubba Cassio, I know it was a long trip for you today, but we're so glad you came back to the bunkhouse, and Badger's already on his way to pour some coffee for you.
9: Well, I'm just about to get used to this coffee. I might have to stay all night drinking.
8: Well, you can do that, and he'll even fix you a beefsteak after a while if you'd like to have one. You know, the last time you were here, we were talking about Dash for Cash. Do you have any more Dash for Cash stories or his offspring? Or, you know, that's such a wonderful horse and has made such an impact on the quarter horse business that it's astounding. And when you look at all the charts and the, like, First Down Dash, the impression that he's made on running horses is just unbelievable. And you go back in those pedigrees to the horses that are really fast, it's amazing how many of them and what large percentage of them trace back to Dash for Cash.
9: I think we'll see that in the pedigree for a long while. Some words back there, it's going to be there, you know. I think it went a long way back to the third and fourth dam was good mares. one day we were just riding around, and BF and myself, and we come up on a paddock where Find a Buyer was. And she was a mare that absolutely had no confirmation at all. I used to tell people she reminded me of a camel and a giraffe. Her butt was about wide as a camel, and her head stuck right up in the air like a giraffe. And how she got this horse, I'll never know. And Ann was a very smart horsewoman. And she said, "Stop just a minute, boys." And we stopped. She said, shook her head and looked at Myron and said, "You can breed that horse to her 100 more times. You'll never get a runner because Dash Cash is a freak." Well, we did just that, bred her about 4 times, never got another runner. But most fast horses are freaks, you know.
8: Uh-huh.
9: And I never will forget, she said, "Because he's a freak." And we bred that old mare to 2 or 3 more horses, never got a runner. But the most interesting story about Dash for Cash is, you know, bless his heart. You know, there's somebody always comes up with some type of story after the fact.
8: Uh-huh.
9: And I've heard this after the fact a lot, Red, in my lifetime. But anyway, it come out in a magazine one day, and it says, BF was saying, "Well, me and Ann was riding around the pasture, and I seen a mare had a colt. And we went over there, and I made it get up. And when it stood up on his feet, BF said, I told Ann, this is the horse that I have been waiting for all my life." And he said, sure enough, it was. Well, we had him down to castrate till he run through the fence, you know what I'm saying? So, you know, that always come back to haunt me, you know, and what they'll say sometimes after the fact. The best question, I was at, they put me in the Hall of Fame, they run out of people, so they put me in a couple of years ago, and we was up at San Francisco, and a man asked me, said, "Bubba, can you tell me the best thing you liked about Dash for Cash?" I said, "Oh, I can just tell you that quick." He said, "What is it?" I said, "No photo finishes." You know, you win 24 or 25 races with a horse, no photo finishes. You just walk down there and get in the pictures of a big relief. I said, "No photos." But he was that way. He was really, really a horse that dominated. You know, he outrun good horses bad. And that, to me, I'm not saying he's the greatest horse in his time, he was. And if I had him today, I wouldn't be scared to put him in a gate with anybody going a quarter of a mile.
8: Not only that, but the influence that he's had on the entire breed,
9: right,
8: is phenomenal. And very few horses are able to do that. You know, it seems like there are a lot of horses pass on their abilities and their attributes to their mare line. And he passed it on to the mares and the stud lines.
9: Well, you know, it's a funny thing. His first colt crop was Dashney, Just an Old Love, Dash's Dream, and there wasn't a stud run. So BF called me up to office, and he said, "Something worried me." And I said, "What is that, BF?" He said, "We ain't got no studs running this first colt crop. It's all mares." I got to laughing. I said, "Yeah, might be all mares next year, too." He said, "What do you think's wrong?" I said, "Nothing's wrong. All the good mares had fillies the first trip." Every good mare we had a filly. And we bought Queen of Cash from East Texas. I got a call from a certain party one night, and I had got BF to buy this mare for $500,000. I said, "BF, I got a filly in my barn. It's unreal, and she's out of that Plumber. Mr. Plumber's little Dash for Cash mare, as good as we've got. He wants $500,000 for her. Don't let her get away." But I got a call from a man she had talked to, I guess, and said, "Bubba, do what you can." Said, "BF's trying to give $500,000 for that little old buyer you got in the barn." He said, "He don't need to buy. He don't need to give that much money for her. We got 10 of them probably going to be as good as she is." I said, "No. And I'm not going to tell that man what to do." I said, "He pays me salary for training these horses. But I'm not going to tell him, hey, don't do this." I didn't tell him. I just told him to buy. So she went on. to become the champion three-year-old filly, and she runs second in the All-American Derby. And when she went through the dispersal, she brought $1.3 million.
8: Pretty good investment, wasn't it?
9: I'm glad I didn't talk him into not buying her, because she made a terrific mare, and he made a lot of money with her.
8: I want to do a song by R.W. Hampton called Traveling Light. Now, you love cowboying, and you love cowboy songs, and he talks about the lifestyle, and he doesn't care much. He's just traveling light. He's just cowboying. Here's R.W.

0: That's a great song, and I love to hear R.W. sing it, and I know you enjoyed it, Bubba. Let's go on to talk. Tell us another Dash for Cash story, or some of his offspring, or some of the people that were involved.
1: Yes, sir. Well, you know, he was a colt that he was all business. He was a professional from the word go. And he could really run as a two-year-old. We had a little bad luck with him. Just before the All-American Trials, he got an impaction. We had three veterinarians working on him, and probably the man that saved him was Dr. Block, Leonard Block. Those other vets had a lot to do other than just watch him, you know, there at the track. And Leonard come in and just sat under him until he got this impaction to pass. And I think he'd have been a dead horse if Leonard Block hadn't been sitting under him, so to speak. And we had to run him back 2 weeks. And we drove up the second heat of the day. There was 24 heats that day. It had rained for 3 days. He won his trial by about 4 or 5 lengths. And he finished up 11th. There wasn't a horse qualified till after the 15th race that day. The track had dried out. So we didn't even run him in a consolation. Bill said, "What do you think?" I said, "I didn't really come here to win no consolation." And he said, "Me neither. Let's take him home." So then when we brought him back as a 3 and 4, he just undefeated, you know. He just so much horse. And he loved that quarter mile distance. He could run, you know, when he won a champion out there, he broke Gold Man's 43-year-old record by many lengths. And when they hung up the time was so fast. The racing secretary said, "Don't put that time on the board. Hold it up." So he went in and run up right quick to the camera deal and had him rerun this race. And he clocked it by hand from the time the gate wire. And he said, "Hang it up. I'm catching them faster than they are." So, you know, it's a phenomenal picture. It's where Jerry is looking back, and there was a particular horse there in that race that day that I really was wanting to beat bad. And I told Jerry, I said, you know, I used to tell him, "Look, just do what you have to do," and Jerry would win a length so and take a little hold to the horse. I said, "I want you to see how far you can outrun his horse today, and when you get about 4 in front, I want you to look back at that horse because he's going to be the next horse to you." And that's one of the most famous quarter horse pictures. His toes is up, his heel down, and he's cocked backwards, and he got this horse's mouth wide open. So we done a mean thing, I guess, but we enjoyed it.
0: You folks stay with us. We'll be right back with more Cowboy Corner and my special guest, my buddy, Mr. Bubba Castillo. Hang on.
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1: You're listening to Cowboy Corner. I'm Red Stegall here in the bunkhouse with Jake and Badger and old Dan and Leon and all the rest of the boys, and a return visit from my buddy Mr. Bubba Cassio. And we're talking about horses, and especially Dash for Cash today. And Bubba, did he really like to run? How can you tell when a horse really loves to run?
2: Well, this horse, he was the most different horse I ever trained, so I have no difficulty in remembering him. We'd go in there about 8 o'clock. I'd always wait till the frost got off the racetrack, warmed up as much as it would warm up, and then I would take him. And his groom, Andrew Emerson, he worked for me 22 years, and he rubbed every good horse I had. If he showed some run, he went to Andrew. And I remember many, many times he'd say, "Well, old horse, you better get up. You just laying there monkeying with me. I got to get you ready to go to track." And I say, "Fish, go on, get him up. We got to go with him. Cluck at him. Just slap him on the hip with that shank. Make him get up." "Oh, he gonna get up in a minute. He just messing with me." He never would. I never could get him to spank that horse or do anything with him, you know. And a lot of times I'd get a hold of him and maybe jerk him or something when he was nipping or something. And he'd pout about a half a day, you know, but he loved that horse. And but he spent, I would say, 75% of his daytime laying down.
1: No kidding.
2: He'd just save himself. And a baby could walk him over to the paddock. And the dangest thing, Curly Smith was racing secretary out in Los Alamitos for many years. And he was way smarter than I ever thought about being. He could tell me where to put a horse or where not to put him. And he knew more about the horse than I did, which I really got ticked off at him a lot about that. But one day, the first time I run him in the Champions, he come by the barn. "Aren't you going to give this horse an out? He ain't had a race in 4 months. I said, "Coach, no, he don't need a race. I'll ride a race for him, you know, where you can give him an out, and he'll be ready, you know, to go." He was always afraid that, you know, he wasn't going to be ready. He needed an out. I said, "I've had 4 months to train him. My God, what else do you need?" So anyway, I win the first one with him. The second one, I was there, and they make you work them. Qualify, man. You have to let these horses really run. If you don't, they'll make you bring them back, because they print these times in a racing form for people to bet by the times, and they want you to make these horses run. So he asked me, he said, "When are you going to qualify Dash for this race coming up?" I said, "Oh, probably Tuesday." He said, "Can we do it Thursday night? I'd like to work him before the crowd." I said, "Yeah, we can arrange that." So he said, "Now, you know, you got to put the whip on him." I said, "Okay." So I never will forget, we put him right in a five hole. So he come over to paddock. He said, I don't want your boy leading this horse. I want the outrider to lead him. Spud was a heck of a hand. He said, "I don't want to take no chance this horse getting away. No, he's got to run. Comes." He didn't want that. So we put him in a gate and put him in a five hole. And they kicked the gate on his horse, and Jerry just brushed him about twice, you know, and put the stick away. And he worked the fastest qualifying time ever worked at Los Alamitos. And I went down, and they had just hired the track, and I stepped him off, and he was jumping 36 feet.
1: My goodness.
2: So that was covering some ground.
1: Boy, honey.
2: But where Curly, what Curly had on his mind, nobody else knew. They had, that Thursday night, they drew 2,400 more people than they ever drawed there on Thursday night. So he was using us a little bit.
1: That's all right, isn't it?
2: Well, those racing secretaries are really haunchy, you know. There's 100,000 coming up. He said, why don't you run this horse to 100,000? I said, I don't want to. It's 400 yards. Well, he can outrun him from the gate to the wire. I said, I know that, but I don't want to. I said, I'm going to keep him at a quarter of a mile. He kind of got teased off about it because, you know, it meant if they started him, they were going to be a lot of betting, and they was going to be a lot of people there. So he called BF, and BF called me and says, what do you think about us running that race and such is 400 yards? You know, and I said, you've been talking to Curly Smith, had you? I said, oh, he's your horse. We're running where you want to. But I said, I'm going to tell you something. They'll never outrun this horse. If you go a quarter of a mile, they'll never beat him. Because I said, he can make us get up off the ground and beat him going a quarter. I said, why don't we just keep him where we're at? We hadn't made any mistakes yet. He said, you're right. We just kept him in a quarter of a mile.
1: I thought BF was an unbelievable horseman. I thought he had a great eye for horses. Do you agree with that?
2: Yes, I do. BF was a guy that wants you to tell him the truth. He would come by the barn and, what are you doing? I said, well, I got two or three more horses. We're getting a car. I get in the car and we drive right out in the middle of the pasture. I got to ask you a question. And I'd always come back with, why don't you ask Mr. So-and-so over there? You got him. So why you come over and ask me? Oh, shut up and ask my questions. But what it was, BF didn't do exactly what I said, you know. I was merely suggesting. I wasn't telling him what to do. But he knew that I was going to tell him what I thought, and them other guys was going to tell him what he wanted to hear.
1: Right.
2: You know, there was something happened that I didn't know anything about. Was when he passed away, Scoop Vessels called me. He was on one phone, and Earl Holmes, you know, manager and trainer, was on another. He said, Bubba, I want to bend your ear a little bit because I'm kind of getting ahead of my story. You might want to hear this part. One of the reasons he brought me out in the pasture one day, he said, what am I going to do with this horse? I said, well, he just going to come through this world one time. You better use him to the best of his ability. I said, we got 107 mares here, and we got 6-7 producers. I mean of good horses. I said, you've got 42 breedings coming to him. He said, there's going to be mares coming off the track, world champion mares, and they're going to want to breed this horse. They can't because he's syndicated. You need to share, fold some of these mares. Pick out 20 of your best mares and then take 20 outside of the best mares that's going to come to him. And as soon as they find this out, they're going to come to you. There's 20 people can bring you their best mare, them 20 is going to be better than the 20 you got because they're picking one out of 100. And he went for it. The only thing he didn't do that I suggested, he kept the mares on the place. I said, breed them, let them go home. You don't have to worry about their mare dying here or the cold getting whatever, you know. And I said, so many days, 60 days before they fold, they got to come back and fold on the ranch. Well, he didn't. He kept them there, which was fine. It worked out fine. And but then Scoop Vessels called me, and he said, I understand that you put that thing together on Dash for Cash, and I want to bend your ear. So we must have talked 40 minutes, you know, and I told him what I thought. And he said, good, I'm going to give you a fold to first down Dash. So I sent a mare out there. So that was cheap enough, wasn't it?
1: Yes, it was.
2: But... we just didn't have enough good. One man don't have enough good.
1: And that mare is what do you think, 80 to 85% of that, maybe?
2: Oh, I think the mayor's got the greatest part in it. How, you know, they argue about the percentages, and I've seen these old horses, well, what's the dam of that colt, or something, that never run a jump, you know?
3: Yeah.
2: But usually, I'm like you. You've been around horses and know horses, and I think the mayor's the biggest part. What percentage, I don't know.
1: Well, if I just knew a small percentage of what you know about horses, I'd feel a lot more comfortable about my decision.
2: Oh, man.
1: Bubba, thank you so much for coming by and visit with us, and I look forward to the day we can do this again.
2: Oh, man, I have really enjoyed it, and to be amongst people like you makes me feel like I'm somebody.
1: Well, Bubba, thank you, but you are somebody, and I'm so proud that you came to visit with us. And the stories that you've told us about those horses will live forever, and we have them recorded, and folks are going to enjoy them, but future generations can enjoy the stories you told us about those horses, and we're grateful to you.
2: Thank you very much.
1: And we look forward to the next time.
2: Thank you, sir.
1: You folks stay with us. We'll be right back with more of Cowboy Corner. 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
4: This portion of Cowboy Corner is brought to you by our friends at the 4-6's Ranches. Horses with a history, brands with a background. You're listening to Cowboy Corner. I'm Red Steagall here in the bunkhouse with Jake and Badger and Old Dan and Leon and all the rest of the boys. We had our 250th birthday of this country on July the 4th, so we need to think about that. Need to think about how fortunate we are that the Lord has allowed us to call America home. And this is something that I saw in my own mind, in my own eyes, in Abilene at the Western Heritage Celebration. It's called The Real America. I've traveled across this country, been in towns from coast to coast, played rodeos and clubs and county fairs. I look for my America in every place I go, and I find her where her people truly care. I found her in San Angelo at old Fort Concho days, at Copper Mountain West Fest in the fall, in Winchester, Virginia during apple blossom time, in Cheyenne at the daddy of them all. It's not impressive buildings or the car the mayor drives. It's people in her towns that made her tall. It's caring for each other, being quick to lend a hand, the pride in people down at City Hall. The Western Heritage Classic in the town of Abilene is one that stole my cowboy heart away. The spirit and the values upon which this country stands are things I saw in Abilene today. While walking down the thoroughfare amongst the milling throng where Western wear is more than just a fad, I saw the little fellers in their cowboy hats and boots trying hard to walk and talk just like their dads. Then down in the arena, all the teams were recognized. Each cowboy's proud. He's riding for the brand. He's keen to competition and is loyal to the core, but always first to lend a helping hand. When they played the national anthem, every person faced the flag. With hats in hand, they sang their souls away. My heart welled up inside me as I listened to them sing, "I heard the real America today." The ones who built this country must have been these kind of folks. No envy, spite, or pride gets in the way. Respect for other people, being proud of who you are. Perhaps the world will understand someday that the backbone of this country is the folks who work the land, like raising stock or growing wheat and corn. They learn responsibility before they learn to walk. Friends, this is where America was born. Integrity and honesty are what they teach their young. You have a chance, be all you dare to be. I saw no guns or violence, heard no insults, threats, or lies. Just people being happy, living free. They have their share of problems, but they face them with a smile. They live life in a simple kind of way. They dream of a tomorrow with respect for yesteryear. I saw the real America today. You know, the real America is all around us. All we have to do is look and absorb it and enjoy it. It belongs to us. Marty Robbins told us about all these kind of things in the songs that he wrote and the records he recorded. This is one of my favorites, The Cowboy in a Continental Suit. Here's Marty Robbins.
3: Well, he walks out in the arena, all dressed up to the brim. Said he just came down from a place called Highland Rim. Well, he said he came to ride the horse, the one they call the Brute. But he didn't.

Thank you, Marty. Cowboy in a Continental Suit. What a great song. You folks stay with us. We'll be right back with more of Cowboy Corner. Well, we finally finished my autobiography. 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I'm Red Seagull here in the bunkhouse with Jake and Badger and old Dan and Leon and all the rest of the boys. And I want to tell you where we're going to be for the next few weeks, because I want you to come and see us. And if you come to somewhere that we're playing, take the time to come up to us and stick out your hand and say, howdy. 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So our song of inspiration, I've chosen one of ours called Rider on the Rim. Boys, it's time. Jump in here and help me.

0: Ride Your Own Ram. R.W. Hampton and I wrote that song, and I'm really proud of it. Thank you, R.W. Well, as my old daddy would say, we got this one saucer and blowed. It's time for us to ride on out of here. We got lots of work to do. On behalf of myself, Red Steagall, and Jake and Badger and old Dan and Leon and all the rest of the boys, our producer, Mr. Roger Ramsey, the fellow who holds it together for all of us, Mr. Sean Studer, thanks for riding along with us. We hope we taught you something about the West and especially about the great nation called the United States of America. Before we go, I want to let you know that Cowboy Corner is brought to you by 4-6 Ranches, horses with a history, brands with a background. The Cowboys and Indians magazine, bringing you the beauty, the grandeur, and the drama of the American West 6 times a year. 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I want to give you something to think about till we join up again next week. Agatha Christie said, "It can neither be explained nor ignored, because instinct is a marvelous thing." 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Adios, y'all.
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0: Gazette News. Good morning. I'm Steve Randall. Our top story, Houston Mayor John Widmar is launching an independent investigation into the ICE shooting of 52-year-old Houston man Tuesday morning. Widmar met with the family of Lorenzo Salgado, offering condolences for a city in mourning with a message that they'll use all their resources to pursue an independent and transparent investigation.
1: We recognize that it is a federal police agency that was out of control Tuesday morning. You don't do what ICE did Tuesday morning. Unmarked vehicle, a chase.
0: Widmar added the Houston police were not involved as their policy is to not work with ICE. Houston Congresswoman Sylvia Garcia met with the acting ICE director.
2: He has assured me that Mr. Salgado was not a target. Then why did he end up being killed by ICE?
0: Garcia says the way ICE operates is they want to control the operation, they want to control the scene, and they want to control the negative. Meanwhile, the Texas Public Utility Commission has until the end of the month to reduce residential electric bills as part of the governor's plan to shift the cost onto data centers. TSN's Chris Fox looks into how realistic this really is.
3: Governor Abbott wants the Public Utility Commission and ERCOT to implement their plan to lower transmission costs for residents and to make sure data centers fully fund their own electric infrastructure needs, all by July 31st.
4: Having a change in the market has got a snowball's chance in Texas right now.
3: That's University of Houston Energy Fellow Ed Hurst.
4: The commercial and industrial users have a sweet deal. They pay less than half what the residential consumer pays, and they're going to scream bloody murder all the way to the legislative session.
3: The PUC and ERCOT have until July 17th to present Governor Abbott with their plans, spelling out what they have the authority to do and what they need from the state legislature in 2027. In Austin, Chris Fox, TSN News.
0: In other news, a county in North Texas is reporting its first human case of West Nile virus this year.
5: Denton County health officials say the person has been diagnosed with West Nile fever. That is the less serious form of the disease. They are not allowed to reveal much more information about the person other than they live in Denton. The West Nile virus is spread by mosquitoes. Health officials are urging people to take steps to limit their contact with mosquitoes. That includes draining any standing water around their homes where mosquitoes can breed, and wearing insect repellent while they are outside. Stephen Pickering, TSN News.
0: And finally, Bluebell releases a new flavor of ice cream for National Ice Cream Month. Chocolate lava cake was available in stores starting on Thursday. And the statewide average for a gallon of gas, well, it's $3.45. It's up 2 cents overnight. This is TSN News.
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8: Here is your KSST KRVA FM weather. Plenty of sunshine, hot and humid today. We'll see the high temperature this afternoon top out at 96. Factor in the humidity, though. The heat index value, or feels like temperature, is going to be up around 100. Overnight, mostly clear. The morning low down to 77. For Sunday, good chances for rain showers and thunderstorms throughout much of the day. Otherwise, mostly sunny.
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0: U.S. Senate race and a small plane crash in the Bahamas yesterday has left no survivors. I'm Steve Randall, TSN News.

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1: Here is your KSST KRVA FM weather. Plenty of sunshine, hot and humid today. We'll see the high temperature this afternoon top out at 96. Factor in the humidity, though. The heat index value, or feels like temperature, is going to be up around 100. Overnight, mostly clear. The morning low down to 77. For Sunday, good chances for rain showers and thunderstorms throughout much of the day. Otherwise, mostly sunny.
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3: 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The USA 250 Tour, celebrating America. Coming up on this episode.
4: We have this 10,000 year relationship with the land, and that's only coming out in recent times.
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0: Hey there, welcome to this edition of On the Road with Kelly and Bob, the USA 250 Tour. I'm Bob Phillips.
1: And I'm Kelly Phillips. We promised to visit all 50 states this year in honor of the nation's 250th birthday. Well, this week, we'll be traveling to the territory that became the 49th state in the USA and the 30th state that we have visited.
0: It is a part of our country, but Alaska is a land all its own. It is not in what we call the lower 48. Its climate is vastly different from most. Its history is very different from most of the other states. And it's huge. All the things we love to find.
1: Yeah, and one more thing we loved finding in Alaska. A project to teach young indigenous people how their ancestors created meaningful art.
2: Yakke yaksitini kachkwena yuhatu.

0: Dakonuku Ganaktedi.
1: In English, his name is Ricardo Wuerl. He is the product of a Filipino father and a mother from the Tlingit clan, one of the prominent groups of indigenous people found in Alaska. Ricardo has an interesting and diverse background.
0: I went to college in New Hampshire, Dartmouth College, and got my degree in anthropology. I grew up around anthropologists. My mom was an anthropologist, and so I got used to having anthropologists come to the house and over for dinner pretty regularly.
2: And today, not only is Ricardo a degreed anthropologist, he works with an organization called the Sea Alaska Heritage Institute in the capital of Alaska, Juneau.
0: I grew up here in Juneau. I grew up here in the 70s, and we were coming out of a period of time where Tlingit culture, Tlingit art, Tlingit language was not well understood, was not necessarily accepted. There were some hard times in our history between Tlingit people and Western society. In fact, my mother is a survivor of the boarding schools where she was taken at 9 years
3: KSST,
0: old, relocated to another community north of here, and was not allowed to speak our Tlingit language and practice any of our traditions. When I was a kid, growing up here in the schools, Tlingit culture, Tlingit art wasn't very prevalent, but that has all changed.
4: You mentioned also that your mother was forced to go to a boarding school. Was that to force cultural assimilation?
0: Cultural, religious, and it was also to oppress, to remove our traditional practices, our language, our ceremonies. They were viewed by Western and Christian institutions as being uncivilized or paganistic, but they missed the opportunity, and that's where we are now in our history, where the non-native population is learning about the complexity of our cultures.
1: Ricardo Wuerl says that finally the world has come around to the point where they want to know more about the indigenous people of Alaska. It's a 180-degree shift from the old days, and something Ricardo is proud to be a part of.
2: And it's all about the values shared by the people that have occupied this land for thousands of years. Their social, educational, and cultural endeavors, their language, their art, and the way they feel about the world around them.
0: That is exactly our core values. In fact, we have a kutia, we have a totem pole right outside the front door that is called our core cultural values pole, and has four main cultural values that we live by here at Sea Alaska Heritage.

0: We're here on the Sea Alaska Heritage Arts Campus, and one of the key features that we have, monumental art, is the core values pole. Now this pole, or kutia, represents the four core cultural values of the Tlingit, Haida, and Tsimshian people. Now at the very bottom of the pole is a salmon design, and this is a reflection of our core value we call Ha'ani, our land. And the Tlingit people believe that everything has a spirit. The water, the trees, rocks, everything that we harvest and eat, they all have a spirit. And under Ha'ani, our land, we have responsibilities. Whenever we harvest salmon or deer or berries or clams, we have to take good care of the land. We have to only take what we need. We share our food with each other. You know, this ensures that sustainability, and this is why Tlingit people have been here for 10,000 years.
1: The kutia, or totem pole, trail along the waterfront here in Juneau isn't just some sort of roadside attraction for tourists. It's an authentic representation
2: KSST.
1: Of the clans found in the southeastern part of the state. Art created by master totem pole carvers who were assisted by apprentices who were recruited to make this all possible.
3: Those apprentices are young people who have been charged with the responsibility of learning, then carrying on what was almost a dying art. Only a few of the masters remain in this society, and without this project, this art could be lost forever.
0: We're trying to document as much as we can because our elders who have that knowledge are passing quickly. We lost a lot during the pandemic, and a lot of the knowledge left with them, so we're just scrambling to document as much as we can.
1: To date, they have carved and raised 14 totem poles along Juneau's waterfront, each one based on a particular clan, their crest, their stories. They hope to raise 16 more.
3: Ricardo Wuerl sees this entire project as the beginning of a new era, as a sign to the indigenous younger generation to take up where their ancestors left off, and to find a new way to share this incredible place called Alaska.
0: I believe it's going to be sort of this passing of the baton. It's like, okay, we've blazed this trail to what is possible, to what our culture can look like while integrating into Western culture, into a community. It's up to you now to show that, as I mentioned, just because we're doing, you know, all of this work with indigenous culture, language, art, doesn't mean we're taking away from anyone. I envision more of the non-native community as they become comfortable, as they become more aware, they're going to see, yeah, that makes sense, or that's a beautiful thing, let's do more of that.

0: 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There's so much more to this story, so you'll want to check out On the Road with Kelly and Bob, the podcast version. 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
5: The space program in Huntsville really grew as an extension of its community. And from that, we began to attract people from all over. And we get them all over the country, all over the world. They come here to Huntsville because they know that if you are working in Huntsville with NASA on aerospace projects, there's no better place in the world to do it.
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0: Hey there, and welcome to this episode of On the Road with Kelly and Bob, the USA 250 Tour. I'm Bob Phillips.
1: And I'm Kelly Phillips. Ever since President John F. Kennedy challenged the United States to, quote, put a man on the moon.
2: Enough good times, oldies, to stretch from here to Kashmir. 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
1: Very aware of our country's involvement in space exploration.
0: But truth is, long before NASA and our efforts to go to the moon, we were developing and testing rockets as part of our military programs. And that's when our destination city this week began to come into play.
1: We're headed to Rocket City, USA, otherwise known as Huntsville, Alabama.
3: I was born in Miami, Florida, and grew up there until I was about 9 years old. Then we moved up to North Alabama, community about an hour and a half or so from Huntsville. As I grew up, my grandfather on my dad's side was a big Star Trek fan. And so I grew up watching reruns of Star Trek with him. And then Star Wars came out. I started watching Star Wars. So I've always been a science fiction person. And I was always fascinated on the news, the stories about the shuttle launches. First, I was born before the shuttle program started at the end of the Skylab program. And so I recall just a little bit on the news about Skylab and everything. So I've always loved space science, whether it was the real space science or the science fiction kind.
0: Ed Stewart says it was reruns of the 1960s TV show Star Trek that first got him hooked on all things having to do with space science.
1: Then the Star Wars movies came along, and that pretty much sealed the deal. Ed would be going to space.
3: So it's always been a part of my growing up and a part of my person since I was a little kid. And I had a little bit of a hiccup as I was getting older. I learned that I had asthma, which qualified me out to fly any kind of aircraft for the military or to be a pilot for the space shuttle program.

0: I was kind of bummed by that and kind of took a different direction because I did music and theater and stuff for a while as well. But then kind of eventually came back around when I got an opportunity to come to work at Space Camp one summer in 2001. And I was going to be here for the summer and then move along, and I've been here ever since.
1: For every astronaut, there are thousands of people working behind the scenes to send rockets into space. So even though he knew he couldn't be the one to fly those space buggies, Ed Stewart was still excited to work on rockets.
2: And that's how he ended up here in Huntsville, Alabama, Rocket City, USA.
0: Huntsville, out of a whole random set of combinations of circumstances, ended up becoming the center for the Army's missile defense and research program. And so along with that came rockets, rocket engineers, paperclip scientists out of World War II. After spending some time in the U.S. Southwest in White Sands and in El Paso area, they ended up here. And out of that grew NASA's research and development program for propulsion and the rockets themselves. So capsules and satellites and stuff was typically other NASA centers, but once NASA became an official program in 1958, it sort of spun out of the Army's missile program and the Air Force's missile program, plus the aviation program that existed. And all of that kind of ended up happening here. Construction started in 68, kind of wrapped up in 69.
3: Where rock and roll
0: lives forever.
3: KSST, 1230 a.m.
0: 1982, we opened up the Space Camp programs, which has helped us grow even more. And now we're a huge campus with multiple buildings and huge artifacts indoors and outdoors.
1: And of all the artifacts you'll see here at the Space Rocket Center, nothing comes close to the size of the giant Saturn V rocket.
2: It's the kind of thing you would expect to see in the Smithsonian Air and Space Museum in the nation's capital, but it's here in Huntsville.
0: So the Saturn V is a giant three-stage rocket that launched Americans to the moon in the 1960s and the early 1970s. It put our first space station into orbit around the Earth, and it was designed and developed here in Huntsville. We had a test firing of the large engines on the first stage that broke windows in downtown Huntsville from miles away, set off seismographs in Birmingham and in northern Florida. So the Saturn V, of course, this one was built here in Huntsville, where parts of it got transported down to the Cape for facilities and checkout testing. And then it got brought back to Huntsville for further testing and development. So while the Air and Space Museum owns this Saturn V, it's actually never been to Washington, D.C.
1: It's never been in the Smithsonian.
0: It's never been in the Smithsonian. It's never left the ownership of NASA. There's a few different reasons why this would have never gone to D.C. and been part of like the Smithsonian's display collection. One, if you don't have room to put it, and they've got tight space out there in D.C., so it would have been a real challenge for them, not to mention the expense and the logistics of transporting and everything. But another reason why it hasn't gone anywhere is because it is a National Historic Landmark. It's also a National Engineering Landmark as well. So that sort of double status means it takes a literal act of Congress for this to move from our location here.
1: That thing ain't going anywhere.
0: It's not going anywhere anytime soon.
1: You guys built this building for...
0: Right. So for many years, the rocket was on display outside. So we literally started building the building and began the process of restoring the rocket kind of at the same time. And then we rolled the rocket into the building when the end was still open. And then we closed up the walls behind it. So there's literally not a door in this building that you can get this thing out of.

0: There's a lot more than the Saturn V to see at Rocket Center, and a trip there should be on any American's must-do list.
1: No-brainer, the Saturn V for sure. And then tucked away behind our Apollo 16 capsule is our Apollo 12 moon rock with a great inscription underneath it from
2: Halabrine.
1: We absolutely have a moon rock. Yep, yeah, it's a really nice size one too.
2: Are you authorized to have this?
1: We are absolutely authorized to have it, yep. And believe me, it's a whole, like, take it in the aluminum briefcase cup to your wrist if you have to move it kind of thing. So see the moon rock, our spatial out-in shuttle BART Pathfinder has the first external tank and a pair of really unique solid rocket boosters. We have a lot of great treasure. It's hard to pick my favorite child. But definitely if you come in here, those I think are some of the marquee things you have to see.
2: What would you tell that little boy that you were once? Now that you're on the other side of that dream?
1: Oh gosh, that's a great question. I would tell him, don't worry, you're gonna find a way to make your connection to the space bird. And when you do, it will be something you never imagined, but it will be phenomenal.
2: And now that you have made that connection and you're here and you're doing it, you're immersed in it.
1: Absolutely.
2: How's it make you feel?
1: I mean, I love coming to work every morning.
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1: In nearby Van Zandt County, a school district employee has been arrested following an investigation with the Texas Attorney General's Office and the Sheriff's Office. On July 7th, deputies with the Van Zandt County Sheriff's Office, working in coordination with the Texas Attorney General's Office Fugitive Apprehension Unit, served a felony arrest warrant on Larry Plant, the maintenance director for the Martins Mill ISD. KLTV television reports Plant was taken into custody without incident on an outstanding Dallas County warrant charging him with indecency with a child, sexual contact. He was transported to and booked into the Van Zandt County Jail without incident, according to the Sheriff's Office. The Martins Mill ISD administration was immediately notified of the operation and fully cooperated throughout the process, the Sheriff's Office reported. A home in nearby Lindale caught fire Tuesday after possibly being hit by lightning. Lindale Fire Chief Jeremy LaRue tells KETK Television several emergency crews responded to the house fire on Cedar Vista Lane after receiving reports of hearing a loud boom and seeing smoke coming from the attic. Firefighters were able to extinguish the fire, and most of the roof was left undamaged. The American Cancer Society is dedicated to eliminating cancer as a major health problem. To learn more, visit cancer.org.
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7: 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Coming up on this episode...
8: We recognize extreme sacrifice to ensure that those actions are preserved forever. That people understand why they stood the line for American values.
9: We, the people of the United States of America,

0: Hey there, and welcome to this episode of On the Road with Kelly and Bob. I'm Kelly Phillips.
1: And I'm Bob Phillips. Kelly, one of the things that's become apparent to me this year as we've been traveling around all 50 states of our nation is that in spite of political differences, which of course could be an all-time high, there still exists something we can at least partially agree on called American values.
0: Okay, I get that. And probably some of those American values can be found in the documents written by the Founding Fathers. I'm talking about stuff like life, liberty, and the pursuit of happiness thing, right?
1: Exactly. And to be clear, those things that seem so obvious to us are not necessarily so in other countries that share this planet. And at the time of our country's founding, some of those values were widely thought to be not at all practical and
2: your
1: totally
2: home for good time oldies.
0: So when we heard KSSD about a place 1230 in one state AM. We would soon be visiting called the Center of American Values, we had to move up our trip to Pueblo, Colorado.
3: Born and raised in Pueblo, Colorado. Never left. Done a lot of traveling, but every time I come back, I kind of like, I like Puebla. I started a production company when I was a senior in high school, film and sports.
1: High school?
3: Yeah, high school. I liked editing, and I liked producing, and I liked music, and putting music. And we were making a lot of family films at the time where we'd take pictures. And, you know, now you get Facebook does it for you.
1: Brad Padula was an early day entrepreneur, and at an early age, while still in high school, he started his video production company.
0: That company went from filming high school sports to weddings to commercials and corporate videos. Before he knew it, Brad had a booming business, then a detour of sorts, an opportunity that would eventually change his life and other lives too.
3: In the early 2000s, I had a client. He was a Medal of Honor recipient. His name was Pete Lemon, and he was a motivational speaker out of Colorado Springs. He lived in Springs, and somehow we crossed paths, and I was making his videos to pitch his motivational speaking. So I was making these like little short reels. Around that time, Pueblo, Colorado, which is home to four Medal of Honor recipients, was going to host the National Medal

0: And one of the reasons they were going to unveil four statues of the four local guys. So Pueblo was going to be host this convention.
1: They call Pueblo, Colorado, the home of heroes. A fitting nickname for a town that, in spite of a population of barely more than 100,000 souls, has four Medal of Honor recipients who are from here, more than any other town of any size in the country.
2: Those four Medal of Honor recipients from Pueblo are William Crawford, Carl Sitter, Raymond Murphy, and Drew Dix, also known as the Fighter, the Captain, the Lieutenant, and the Green Beret.
1: President Dwight D. Eisenhower said, there must be something in the water in Pueblo, referring to the number of Medal of Honor recipients who were from this town.
0: He goes, you know what? We should make a documentary on these four guys. I said, well, yeah, that's a good idea. We'll do a piece on each guy. Pete had a book called Beyond the Medal, which he did these little anecdotes on recipients, like telling a little story, or they write a poem, and he put this together, Beyond the Medal. Well, we liked the title, so we named our documentary Beyond the Medal of Honor. It was going to be on the four recipients from Pueblo. And early on, Bill Crawford got sick. He's one of the four guys. He died. Carl Sitter, another recipient who was living in Richmond at the time, flew to Colorado for the funeral. Got pneumonia.
3: KSST, 1230 a.m.
1: We lose two of these guys.
0: We lose two guys, boom, boom.
2: Before he knew it, Brad Padula was gathering footage, doing research at the National Archives, and shooting interviews for the Medal of Honor documentary.
1: And with the help of PBS and Ross Perot, he was able to finish his film. He called it Beyond the Medal of Honor. It's still available and very much worth your time to watch it.
2: But the film was just the beginning. Jerry Murphy, one of the two surviving Medal of Honor recipients from Pueblo, developed dementia and was placed in a facility there. Fellow Pueblo Medal of Honor recipient Drew Dix and Brad Padula made frequent trips to see Jerry.
1: And that's when two friends, one of them a war hero, the other a filmmaker who, before all this, didn't really know anything about the Medal of Honor, decided to honor their friend. And with a lot of help from a lot of people, they did just that.
0: It's been a real passion of mine to know those guys. And I lived on Jerry Murphy Road, what's funny as well. Oh. And they never even know who he was. And we're sitting there, and Drew says, you know, we need like a Center for American Values to recognize guys like Jerry, guys that have made extreme sacrifice and things. Concurrent to that is there was a photographer named Nick

0: that means something kind of to their action or to their life. And so Nick was taking these photos for the Medal of Honor Society, which is a group of the Medal of Honor recipients that have a nonprofit they're a part of.
1: Today, Brad Padu.

0: KSN News. Good morning. I'm Steve Randall. Our top story. He resembled the target in what a Homeland Security official said about the man fatally shot by an ICE officer in Houston this week. That official also says Lorenzo Salgado Araujo was not the original target of the immigration enforcement operation. Former DHS official John Cohen on the ongoing concern about ICE operations across the U.S.
1: Sometimes their cars have lights and sometimes they don't. I've been involved in a lot of traffic stops as a uniformed police officer and as a undercover detective. And what we are seeing in a lot of these videos is not considered accepted practice for conducting stops.
0: Relatives are calling for an independent and transparent investigation into the Houston shooting. In other news, if you're driving down the highway today, you might be seeing message boards warning about an Amber Alert.
2: This case started in San Antonio, but police there issued a statewide Amber Alert. They say Ozana Cisneros has been missing for a month. She's 7 months old, white, and was last seen in San Antonio June 10th. They're looking for 19-year-old Maximina Cisneros. No one has seen her since July 3rd in San Antonio. The girl is white with black hair and brown eyes. The 19-year-old is white with black hair and brown eyes, too. Maximina Cisneros is 5'1" and weighs 100 pounds. Police believe the child could be in grave or immediate danger. Alan Skaya, TSN News.
0: Meanwhile, a federal appeals court may have just had the final say on a decades-old Texas law that allows undocumented students to pay in-state tuition. Here's TSN's Chris Fox.
3: The Fifth Circuit Court of Appeals ruled that students, immigrant rights groups, and Austin Community College don't have the legal standing to defend the Texas Dream Act in federal court. The 2001 law signed by Governor Perry allowed eligible undocumented students who met specific residency and high school graduation requirements to pay in-state tuition at public colleges and universities. The Trump administration filed suit against the law back in June 2025, and Texas Attorney General Ken Paxton refused to defend it. In Austin, Chris Fox, TSN News.
0: An Arlington man has been indicted for running a scheme to bilk his victims out of $3.2 million over the last 5 years. 53-year-old Richard Ronaldo Garcia faces 20 years in federal prison for each of three accounts of wire fraud. He's accused of convincing at least 50 people nationwide to donate to fake churches by transferring money into bank accounts that he had already set up. He was indicted last week by a federal grand jury in Fort Worth. And finally, here's something for the family. Dig World. It's a new hands-on construction theme park. It opens today in Grapevine. Kids and adults can drive mini excavators, bulldozers, and tractors on obstacle courses. This is TSN News.
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0: President Trump says the ceasefire with Iran is over after less than 3 weeks, but he also said the U.S. will keep negotiating. President also has ousted members of a bipartisan Federal Election Commission charged with assisting state and local election officials. Optimism in Ukraine after Senator Lindsey Graham announced a revised bipartisan Russia sanction bill meant to cripple Moscow's economy. The South Carolina Republican's been working closely with Senator Richard Blumenthal, a Democrat from Connecticut, for nearly 2 years to get it through Congress. The pretrial hearings of the case of Tyler Robinson have concluded in Utah. Robinson is accused of shooting and killing Charlie Kirk last year. Prosecutors presented evidence to the public and to the judge. Graham Plattner has submitted his paperwork to withdraw from Maine's U.S. Senate race. In a small plane in the Bahamas yesterday, it crashed and left no survivors. I'm Steve.

0: light, airy melodies, meticulously crafted arrangements, and a voice that warmed our hearts.
1: Just sing a song.
0: This weekend, we're celebrating the Carpenters on a Top of the World weekend.

0: Why do birds suddenly appear every time you are near? Keep listening to find out. We're showcasing the Carpenters on a Top of the World weekend.
1: Someone had a birthday.
2: Yep, 50. Can't believe it.
1: 50 years of wisdom.
2: Great segue. We have a health reminder from the CDC.
1: Pneumococcal vaccination is recommended for adults 50 or older. Says here, we're over 6 times more likely to be hospitalized with pneumococcal pneumonia than adults under 50.
2: I don't love those odds.
1: Same. Look what I found. Pfizer's

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0: click on. TSN News, I'm Ace Little. Our top story, Houston officials are not settling for the Department of Homeland Security's account of the fatal shooting of Lorenzo Sagalago Araujo by an ICE officer Tuesday morning. Federal authorities say their ICE agent shot and killed a 52-year-old as he was allegedly trying to run away, claiming he used his vehicle to strike the unmarked car with federal agents. But the victim's family disputes that. Meanwhile, DHS has no body cam video to back up their account, blaming the government shutdown that ended in April. On Friday, Houston Mayor John Whitmore announced he is authorizing a city investigation.
1: We're not settling to wait for an FBI report. For all we know, it could take a year. We want answers.
0: Whitmire added the Houston police were not involved as their policy is not to work with ICE. It appears that the decades-old Texas DREAM Act, which allows students without legal immigration status to pay in-state tuition, which will be repealed without a fight. That's according to Federal Appeals Court in New Orleans. TSN's Chris Fox has more.
2: In a 2-1 vote, the Fifth Circuit Court of Appeals ruled that students, immigrant rights groups, and Austin Community College don't have the legal standing to defend the Texas DREAM Act in federal court. Signed into law in 2001 under Governor Perry, the legislation allowed eligible undocumented students who met specific residency and high school graduation requirements to pay in-state tuition at public colleges and universities. Just over a year ago, the Trump administration's Department of Justice filed suit to end the law, and Attorney General Ken Paxton refused to defend it, leaving it dead. In Austin, Chris Fox, TSN News.
0: Time now for a TSN business update. Wall Street wrapped up a volatile week on a positive note yesterday after the closing bell. The Dow Jones Industrial Average climbed 150 points, or about a third of 1%, to finish at 52,637. The S&P 500 added 32 points, rising 0.4% to 7,575, and the NASDAQ gained 75 points, up to 0.3% to 26,282. Oil prices eased with the WTI crude settling around $71.40 a barrel. Tech shares led the way with the big SK Hynix debut, helping lift sentiment in the chip sector despite ongoing Middle East tensions. The 10-year Treasury yield is nearly 4.5%. Denton County health officials said someone has been diagnosed with a West Nile virus, its first human case in Denton County this year. They say that the patient has West Nile fever. This is a less serious form of the virus. They are urging people to take steps to eliminate their mosquitoes that can spread virus by killing them. This includes draining all standing water around their homes where mosquitoes can breed. This is TSN News.
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0: There were no survivors in a plane crash in the Bahamas. Officials are temporarily grounding Flamingo Air flights. Dangerous and life-threatening weather unfolding across the nation's heartland. In Missouri, emergency crews carrying out urgent search and rescue operations. A housing bill became law at midnight without President Trump's signature. Trump said he refused to sign it because the Senate won't pass the Save America Act. An official at San Francisco International Airport confirms the airport is seeking proposals for a new private luxury terminal. A spokesman says the proposed terminal would allow passengers to pay a fee to bypass security lines and access their flights. In one semifinals in the World Cup, Spain will take on France at Dallas Stadium Tuesday at 2 o'clock. The winner will head to the finals in New Jersey's. And the Texas Rangers beat Houston last night 7-3. The two teams will play tonight in Arlington. I'm Ace Little, TSN News.

12 top 10 hits, 3 number 1 singles, and 100 million records sold. This weekend, we're showcasing the Carpenters, 'cause they're on top of the world.

0: They were the brother and sister act that ruled the 70s. More of the Carpenters' greatest hits are on the way on a Top of the World weekend. Stick around.
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0: light, airy melodies, meticulously crafted arrangements, and a voice that warmed our hearts.
1: Just sing a song.
0: This weekend, we're celebrating the Carpenters on a Top of the World weekend.

It's a Top of the World weekend featuring the greatest songs from the Carpenters. And we've only just begun. More is on the way.

0: KSN News. I'm Ace Little. Here is your top story. A federal grand jury in Fort Worth has indicted an Arlington man for running a scam of church-related businesses' activities. KRLD's Bill McLean reports.
1: The FBI says 53-year-old Richard Reynaldo Garcia of Arlington pocketed $3.2 million that he got by promising his victims huge returns for various real estate scams. They say he convinced more than 50 people nationwide to send quote-unquote donations to bank accounts for various churches, including Gracia Church of Texas. Trial begins in October. He faces 20 years in prison for each of three different fraud charges. Bill McLean, TSN News.
0: The medical examiner in Harris County has ruled the death of Mexican national as a homicide. ICE agents shot and killed Lorenzo Arijo in Houston and claimed he was using his work van as a weapon and that agents shot in self-defense. But three other people who were in the van with him, who were detained by ICE, told the Washington Post that the victim didn't steer the van in the agent's direction. Democratic Representative Sylvia Garcia said she talked about the head of ICE with the agents.
2: They did not have a siren. They did not have lights or noise. I really did press the ICE director that they should reconsider their policy of unmarked cars and that they should have something so that the public can know that they're being followed.
0: The Houston attorney representing two of the detained said their version of events is extremely different from ICE's explanation and fears they could be pressured to leave the country. Officials with DART have identified three candidates to be the next CEO transit agency.
3: Nadine Lee voluntarily stepped down from her position as CEO of Dallas Area Rapid Transit, and the board of the agency has been looking for a successor. They've identified three finalists for the position. Monica Tellez Fowler is currently the CEO of the Central Ohio Transit Authority. Nathaniel Ford Sr. is the CEO of the Jacksonville, Florida Transportation Authority. He just announced he would leave that agency next year. Dee Leggett is the Director of Business Operations for a company that handles passenger rail operations and maintenance nationwide and is a former employee of DART. All the candidates are participating in a public meet and greet today at DART headquarters. Stephen Pickering, TSN News.
0: Denton County Health Officials says someone has been diagnosed with the West Nile virus. It's the first human case in Denton County this year. Officials say the patient has West Nile fever. That's the less serious form of the virus. They're urging people to take steps to eliminate their mosquitoes that can spread the virus. This includes draining all standing water in and around the homes where mosquitoes can breed, also using insect repellent when they're inside, and also keep pets away from the water if mosquitoes are spotted. This is TSN News.
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0: U.S. and Iranian leaders trade further threats on Saturday as the interim deal to end the war buckles under repeated crossfire in the Middle East. Graham Plattner has submitted his paperwork to formally withdraw from the main U.S. Senate race, officially ending his upstart yet troubled campaign, whose dissolution threatens Democrats' pursuit of chamber control. President Trump will let bipartisan housing bill become a law without signing it in protest over GOP voter ID law. The New York Times reports that President Trump's administration has subpoenaed several of its journalists after their report over security concerns with the new Air Force One airplane. A passenger on board a flight from Greece to Germany was partially sucked out of a window when it broke soon after takeoff. And Kia America has issued a new recall for nearly 463,000 of the Telluride SUVs. I'm Ace Little, TSN News.

Another one of the Carpenters' greatest hits would sound perfect right now, don't you think? You're listening to a Top of the World weekend, celebrating the Carpenters. Enjoy!

0: Enjoying these Carpenter songs? Well, stick around, because we've only just begun. We are spotlighting the Carpenters' biggest hits on a Top of the World weekend.
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0: TSN News, I'm Ace Little. Our top story today, Houston Mayor John Whitmore is launching an independent investigation into the ICE shooting of 52-year-old Houston man. TSN's Chris Fox has more.
1: Mayor Whitmire met with the family of Lorenzo Salgado, offering condolences for a city in mourning, and with a message that they'll use all resources to pursue an independent and transparent investigation.
2: We recognize that it is a federal police agency that was out of control Tuesday morning. You don't do what ICE did Tuesday morning. Unmarked vehicle. A chase.
1: Whitmire added that Houston police were not involved as their policy is to not work with ICE. Houston Congresswoman Sylvia Garcia met with the acting ICE director.
3: He has assured me that Mr. Salgado was not a target. Then why did he end up being killed by ICE?
1: Garcia says ICE is tightly controlling the evidence. In Austin, Chris Fox, TSN News.
0: An Arlington man has been indicted for running a scheme to bill his victims out of $3.2 billion over the last 5 years. 53-year-old Richard Garcia faces 20 years in federal prison of three counts of wire fraud. Bluebell releases a new flavor of ice cream for National Ice Cream Month. Chocolate Lava Cake was available in stores last week. The company says it's doing a free ice cream tour to celebrate. Trucks offering ice cream will be parked in stores in the Dallas-Fort Worth area, also in Arlington, and other cities that will end in August. Time now for a TSN Sports Minute with Trevor Beck.
4: The Spurs have inked to a new contract, the one-of-one alien, Victor Wembanyama.
5: Spurs got numbers hungry now behind the plate. 5-on-4. Wemby's going to pull a deep three.
6: Oh my goodness. A logo shot.
5: 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Ties it at 108. Here.
4: Wemby has agreed to a 5-year, $252 million maximum rookie-scale contract extension to lock him in to the year of 2031, where he has a 5th-year player option to stay with the team. The Rangers in back-to-back nights take it to the wire, but in back-to-back nights as well, they find a way to get ahead off the bat of Wyatt Langford.
7: King delivers, and there's a long drive to left. That is way back in the corner, and that ball is history off the facade of the second deck. Wyatt Langford, a late inning hero for the second straight night. And it's 4-3 Rangers in the bottom of the eighth.
4: Rangers win 7-3 and face the Astros again tonight at 6:05.
0: In World Cup action today, Norway will take on England at 5 p.m. in Miami, while Argentina will take on Switzerland at 9 p.m. at Kansas City. France will take on Spain in the semifinal match Tuesday at 3 p.m. in Dallas. This is TSN News.
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0: U.S. and Iranian leaders have exchanged threats as their interim deal to end the war faces new challenges. A tanker traveling off the coast of Oman in the Strait of Hormuz has caught fire after being struck by a projectile missile. Venezuelans are digging through earthquake rubble with bare hands to recover loved ones as international rescue teams depart and anger rises over their government's response. A former campus police officer says he found an apparent sniper pad on a gravel rooftop near where Charlie Kirk was assassinated. The trial resumes this week. Russia has launched a massive missile and drone attack on Ukraine, killing at least 22 people. Clashes inside a prison near Sri Lanka capital have killed at least 25 people, mostly inmates, and injured over 100. And NATO Security General Mark Rutte has demanded that member states present a clear plan to meet defense spending targets in their annual summit. I'm Ace Little. This is TSN News.

0: Why do birds suddenly appear every time you are near? Keep listening to find out. We're showcasing the Carpenters on a Top of the World weekend.
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I wonder if you're lonesome tonight. You know, someone said the world's a stage and each must play a part. 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

0: 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Lost to you. 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

0: They were the brother and sister act that ruled the 70s. More of the Carpenters' greatest hits are on the way on a Top of the World weekend. 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
2: 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Crop harvests have started as the hot, dry Texas summer weather has definitely made its presence known. 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
3: July is here. The weather's been hot and sunny here in the Coastal Bend. That means harvest season is underway. This is Harvey Buring reporting from the Corpus Christi area.
4: This is Jim Hearn in San Antonio. The tropical season has started slow, but weather patterns now look a lot more like summer. We'll have those stories and more in today's report.
5: This is James Duncan in Marshall, and the last couple of weeks have been very profitable for our farmers and ranchers.
2: We begin this week along the Texas Gulf Coast, where harvest season for the region's corn and grain sorghum is underway, while hay crops are also being baled. Here with more is Harvey Buring in the Corpus Christi area.
3: Well, those timely rains in April, May, and June brought life back to our severely stressed field crops, and also it's rejuvenated our pasture land, and that means that harvest season is underway here in the Coastal Bend. Corn harvest has been taking place for the past week. That crop will definitely have below average yields as it was severely stressed during the pollination and growing season. But our grain sorghum crop looks very promising, and the early planted grain sorghum is now being harvested. Our cotton farmers are certainly looking forward to a promising crop, and many of the producers have had to apply those growth regulator applications to keep the crop from growing away from them. Many now are shutting that production down, as producers in our area know that a bloom on the 4th of July is difficult to get to the gin before the September rainy season starts. So most producers are happy to shut down the crop, mature the bowls that are set on the plants, and take them to the gin in a safe manner here with harvest starting in the very end of August through the month of September. Now, hay harvest has certainly been busy throughout South Texas, and that's definitely the case here in the Coastal Bend. Very few idle hay harvesters because we've had 2 weeks of good, open, sunny weather for curing the hay crops, and producers are pleased with the yields of hay to replenish those hay supplies that dwindled during the drought. And of course, with regard to our ranching community, cattle numbers

0: generate an excellent forage availability in those pastures, but many are hesitant to invest in restocking with breeding cattle of any amount of quality, costing a lot of money, and the threat of the New World screwworm that continues to inch its way into the Coastal Bend area of South Texas. Reporting from the Corpus Christi area for Farm Bureau Roundup, this has been Harvey Buring.
1: We go to Central Texas now, where Dr. Shane McClellan is standing by as we talk about the extreme heat in the region and the wind that is certainly having an effect on agriculture. Fill us in, Shane, on what you know there.
2: Typical hot summer, Central Texas. The wind is robbing any moisture we did have in the soil profile, and these hot, sunny days are drying everything down. Really has sped up the maturity of a lot of our crops, and they were kind of coasting. We've had a cooler, kind of a soft environment for our month of June, but we're in July, and it's hot and dry.
1: Certainly is on a lot of those row crops out there. Now, one thing is the corn silage harvest has been completed. How did it turn out?
2: Corn silage harvest is complete. In areas that were lucky enough to receive some of those June rainfalls, had good production, good yield. Other areas were a little drier than we would like them to have been, and the corn crop was just a little bit more mature earlier in those areas. Corn being shelled for grain, the timeline has sped up some with everything drying down like it is. Wouldn't surprise me if we're into our corn shelling here in a couple weeks.
1: But how is that corn out there in the fields surviving right now with the heat? And, of course, the rain has basically stopped.
2: So there are some areas, and even on some lighter ground, that did receive that June rain. It's going to produce similar to what we had last year. That's not widespread. We're expecting a really good yield in those areas. Other areas are going to be down probably 20 to 40 bushels off of last year. Still expecting a good yield, but not a record-breaking yield everywhere like we had last year.
1: Shane, let's move out into the Central Texas pastures. How are they faring?
2: A lot of our hay is being cut currently, and as those pastures are drying down, they're slow to respond, slow to regrow, but that's expected. Producers are managing those pastures, trying to get the most forage they can off of them, and moving livestock around for grazing. All our cool season annuals have burned up at this point, and we're just left with warm season forages to graze. Pastures still offer a good bit of grazing. That April, May, and June timeline we had as far as weather was really fortunate. As those pastures dry down and they're a little slower to regrow, any moisture we would receive in the month of July would definitely go a long way to help our summer pastures.
1: We've been talking about the pasture mealybug, and you have the latest on that in this report.
2: More incidences of pasture mealybug in McLennan County. There's a couple of different areas where they're population is much higher than we would like, and I just encourage producers to scout for that pasture mealybug. Go earlier in the morning, later in the day when it's a little bit cooler, but you're going to need to look at those leaves on the plants and also down into that grass canopy. Just a reminder that pasture mealybug, it likes all of our warm season grasses, our natives, our improved grasses. It's a fan of all of them, and as our pastures are cut for hay and dried down, we've seen pasture mealybug move into some other crops, and you'll see those along the edge of the fields.
1: Remind producers how quickly these mealybugs can destroy a pasture.
2: Well, right now, people will call and want to know how can they identify them. And if you see any areas of a hayfield or a pasture there, it looks like it's weak in production. It's reddish, brown, even yellowing. And that is an area that needs to be scouted a little more intense. And it really depends on the level of the infestation, on how fast and how far along the damage can go. But it depends on the grass species as well. They're very host specific on what they like, what they don't like. We have some native grasses they really like. Within a couple of weeks, an economical threshold can be hit. I've seen some other areas where we're talking 5 to 7 days. So it really depends on that location, that grass variety, and how heavy your infestation of the pasture mealybug is.
1: Shane, thanks for your report today.
2: Thank you, Tom.
1: That is Dr. Shane McClellan reporting for us today from Waco. The hot, dry conditions in South Texas have settled in. Jim Hearn reports from San Antonio on the weather and the impact on aquifer and reservoir water levels.
3: The start of the tropical season has been very slow. Saharan dust moving across the Atlantic, and that's combining with strong upper-level winds, that's really stopped the development of any tropical systems. But as we still have a long way to go for this tropical season ahead, the weather has turned hot in San Antonio and much of the hill country. Typical summer, rains have ended for the time being, and temperatures have hit the upper 90s with humidities pushing heat indexes to triple digits. Now, we're continuing to watch a large area of tropical moisture that has been heading toward the entire Texas coastline, so rain could be in the foreseeable future. Everyone here is looking for a shower. Well, the weather has halted the rise in the Edwards Aquifer, currently dropping a half to a foot per day. It'll not take long to put the aquifer back to its lowest points. As we look at the reservoir situation along the Rio Grande, Lake Amistad is now 30% full. You know, that's down about 5% from where it was just 6 months ago. At Falcon, reservoir is at 30%, and that's steady for now, but still down about 7% from where we were 6 months ago. The New World screwworm cases continue to climb in the state. At this time, there is at least 31 cases that have been confirmed, 17 of those in cattle, 10 in sheep, 3 goats, and a dog. And as we move closer to hunting season, the screwworm cases may be affecting wildlife too. Hunters need to be aware and be on the lookout for any signs of screwworms and report anything suspicious at once. For Farm Bureau Roundup, this is Jim Hearn in San Antonio.
1: It is a good production year for hay producers in East Texas. James Duncan has more in his report on the hay, along with the region's produce production.
4: In East Texas, we started the month of June with some worry about prospects of moisture and getting the hay crop going in the right fashion. Well, every now and then the showers came along. We got a little bit of rain, and it worked out just exactly, I guess, about as close to perfect as you can get here in East Texas. Anyway, the hay started being cut, raked, and baled up, and before the 4th of July, we already had one cutting in, and then some producers that were just finishing up last week to get that fourth cutting, they got it done before the rains came. Had a wonderful weekend as far as the 250th year celebration is concerned in our area, and those that got the hay in, I talked to producers, said we got it in just right because we got the hay cut, baled, raked, everything's going good, got it even moved off the meadows, so the meadows are ready for the rain, and we got some of that early part of the week also. So hay cutting is really working out nice in East Texas, and if we get this good rain now, and if you fertilize, maybe you'll get that cutting in that 21 to 28 day range, and you'll be ready to go in August with us finishing your second cutting there. We'll get a third cutting in September. That way some of us could get another cutting before Thanksgiving. So looks like we're going to have a good production year as far as hay is concerned. Cattle market, well, it varies, and all of you know what that does right now. All we're doing at the present time is just trying to hold steady. However, I did talk to many producers that are setting a vision of expansion in the cow herds the next cycle. So they're getting their young cows and their heifers that they want to save ready for that breeding season to start in late fall, early winter, in order to get those calves in 2027, sometime in the first part of September, and we'll be up and going as far as rebuilding our cow herds are concerned. Now, the produce area, well, it's been very good. I mean, everybody wants fresh vegetables. Watermelons came in on time from everywhere, so that all worked out good. Problem we got there is the deer may be getting in the pen, so we got to watch that. Electric fencing is very popular, and it has been good, but with the storms knocking the electricity out around the area every now and then, you still got a deer problem. You still got a hog problem. So we're not going to be problem-free on the farm, and we know that. We do know this, though. In East Texas, God is great, and life is good on the farm. And I'm James Duncan reporting for the Texas Farm Bureau Roundup.
1: Some sad news to end this week. Longtime farm broadcaster and Farm Bureau Roundup reporter Roddy Peoples has passed away. Roddy began with Roundup in the 1960s. During his career, Roddy had a tremendous listening audience as he reported on agriculture here in Texas, across the nation, and around the world. Roddy created the Voice of Southwest Agriculture Radio Network. VSA was based in San Angelo. Roddy was a member of the National Association of Farm Broadcasting since 1956. He was NAFB president in 1982. His distinguished broadcasting career earned Roddy an induction into the National Association of Farm Broadcasting Hall of Fame in 2001. Roddy had Central Texas roots growing up in Mejia on a cattle, cotton, and grain farm, then graduating from Texas A&M University before starting his career in broadcasting. Roddy Peoples was 94. That is our program for this week. Thank you very much for joining us. For everyone at Farm Bureau Roundup, I'm Tom Nicolotti, and this is the Texas Farm Bureau Radio Network.
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12: Sulphur Springs and Hopkins County are abundant with history. The late Bill Bradford collected the tales of the past. 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Today, KSST maintains this tradition by continuing to air Bradford's extensive accumulation of day and history files. 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
13: On our birthday list for the 11th day of July, we have these people. Happy birthday, Marty Serber. Debbie Fulmer celebrates a birthday today, so does Gracie Weston. Kathy Krausen. Happy birthday, Philip Brian Bailey. We have twins now, Kimberly Gerard and Allison Gerard. Happy birthday, Charity Wilfred, Robert Goodman, Nicholas Robinson, Charlotte Gassaway, Christopher Davis, Ryan Morgan, Melinda Deaton, Kaylee Anderson has a birthday today, so does Mike Stump, Richard Patterson, Don Temples, Bill Hedick, Jakea Clayton, Brandon Juice Skelton. Happy birthday, Johnny Lee Cook Jr., Jeff Gully, Miss Jaden Holly, Kiffer Davis, Jesse Lawson. Kyle Gray has a birthday today, so does Roy Edgman, Kyle Caldwell. Happy 31st birthday to Patricia Rosalie Watkins. David A. Darrow has a birthday, so does Kim Burns, Wanda Freeman, Ronnie Bolden, and Tim Taylor. Happy birthday to all of you folks who have birthdays today on July 11th.
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10: KSST has been reporting the news for Sulphur Springs and Hopkins County since 1947. We couldn't look to the future without remembering our past. 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
14: These are the History and Heritage Files for the 11th day of July. And sunrise, 6:22 a.m. Sunset, 8:33 p.m. Dark. Oh, about a half hour later, 9:02. Typical low, 71. Typical high, 94. And we're still a month away from the typical highest time of the year. And this day in 1984, it got up to 103 degrees in the middle of an 11-day heat wave. temperature on this day in 1954 was 107, day 5 of the longest heat wave in Hopkins County's recorded history. And I don't have an exact date, but it was about this time of the year, 1957, a bunch of local scouts got back from the Scout Jamboree all the way up at Valley Forge. They went by train, but Scout Ed I. Palmer broke it.
15: Yeah, how did you ever start breaking windows out of trains?
16: It wasn't hard. I was walking down the aisle, and the train went around this curve, and I tripped over somebody's feet and fell through the window.
15: What about those Brooklyn boys asking you about the horned frogs, Ed I.?
16: Well, about every day you come in the camp, and you'd hear somebody say, "Are you guys got any horned toes in that train?"
15: Jack, what was the best thing about the camp to you this year?
17: Well, the first night, I liked the firework display that they had.
15: Bill Johnson sitting here just to my right. What did you enjoy most about the camp?
18: Well, I really enjoyed seeing all the people in this one amphitheater. It was just wonderful to see so many people, about 60,000 people sitting in this open-air theater.
15: I heard all the Yankees were stashed on one hill and the Southerners somewhere else, and every night it was a big war.
16: No, it was that way between Region 6 and Region 2. Region 6 is North Carolina, South Carolina, Florida, and Georgia. And Region 2 is New Jersey, New York, and Puerto Rico. And there was a big hill in between the camps, and they'd challenge each other to come up on the hill every night.
15: Well, did anything ever happen?
16: Well, not up on the hill.
14: We're really not sure what that means. On this day in 1958, it was announced Hopkins County had been designated to handle 22,000 evacuees from Dallas if the Metroplex came under nuclear attack. For months, an inventory had been put together of evacuee locations, included the local gymnasiums, classrooms, all the church educational and recreational buildings. Private homes were not included. They theorized they'd be full of relatives from the Dallas area. In the Heritage Files.
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11: 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In obituary news, graveside funeral service for Billy Charles Bill Hager, age 90, of Sulphur Springs, will be held at 1 p.m. Saturday, July 11th at Restlawn Memorial Park Cemetery. Visitation will be held from 6 to 8 p.m. Friday, July 10th at West Oaks. Mr. Hager died Wednesday, July 8th at Christus Mother Francis. He was born August 24, 35 in Sulphur Springs to Simpkins Sterling Slim Hager and Jervis Easley Hager. He married Linda Mosley on June 17, 56 in Sulphur Springs, and she survives. Bill, as he was known around town, was a dozer operator and dirt contractor. He dug pools all over Hopkins County and surrounding areas. He could also work on anything and fix just about all machinery. He enjoyed remodeling old trucks. Bill was also a graduate of Sulphur Springs High, class of 53. He was a man of faith, being a member of League Street Church of Christ, having been baptized in 65. He leaves behind wife Linda Hager, having been married 70 years. Also one son, Tony Hager, and wife Angela of Denton, daughter Julie Greenfield, and husband Bruce of Pinehurst, North Carolina, and many, many grandchildren. Preceded to death by his parents and one sister, Anna Margaret Simmons. Visitation for Stanley Robert Stan Kent, age 77, of Brashear.
20: will be held from 5 to 7 p.m. Friday, July 17th at Murray Owosky. Mr. Kent passed away peacefully on July 7th. He was born April 14th, 49 in St. Louis, Missouri to Blanche Motley Chaplin and Chester Harry Chaplin. His father passed away from polio when Stan was an infant. In 51, his mother married Roy Wing Kent in Mexico, Missouri, who lovingly adopted Stan and his older brother Ronald and welcomed them into the Kent family. Stan grew up in Mexico, Missouri, where he graduated from Mexico High School in 67. During his school years, he proudly served as a trainer for the Mexico High School football, continuing a meaningful family connection to the school. Stan earned a Bachelor's of Science in Accounting from Kansas State University in 72. Driven by a lifelong passion for design, he later returned to Kansas State University to earn his Bachelor's in Architecture in 89. He went on to enjoy a distinguished career as an architect and profession he practiced with dedication and pride for more than 30 years, retiring in 2015. Stan married the love of his life, Nancy Harvo, on May 2nd, 87. Together, they built a life filled with love, adventure, horses, and lots of dogs. They lived for many years in Rose Hill, Kansas, before retiring to Brashear, Texas. Nancy preceded Stan in death March 15th, 2026. He was an active member of several Rotary clubs, including Sulphur Springs Rotary Club. He was always ready with a joke or a clever one-liner, believing there was no better gift than making someone laugh. Survived by his brother, Ron Kent of Mexico, Missouri, sister Elizabeth Liz Kent Carnahan, and husband Gary Carnahan of Newman, Georgia, and many, many nephews and nieces. In lieu of flowers, memorials should be made to the Hearts of Life Animal Rescue in Stan's memory. Funeral service for Roland Keith Spivey, age 60, will be held at 12 p.m. Saturday, July 18th at Leek Street Church of Christ. Visitation will be held 1 hour prior to the service at 11 a.m., and interment will follow at Pleasant Hill Cemetery. Mr. Spivey passed away Wednesday, July 8th in Sulphur Springs. You've been listening to Obituary News and Funeral Notices brought to you on KSST as a public service to our listeners and by West Oaks Funeral Home.

0: 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More good time oldies to come, but first, Texas State Network News.
1: TSN News, I'm John Mark Dempsey. Governor Greg Abbott is praising a federal appeals court ruling that keeps illegals from getting in-state college tuition.
2: The U.S. Fifth Circuit Court of Appeals blocked an effort by advocacy groups Austin Community College and a student from stepping in to defend the 2001 Texas Dream Act, which allows any student who graduated from a Texas high school, even undocumented, to get in-state tuition. Federal law bans that unless all U.S. citizens can get that same benefit. Governor Abbott took to X, saying it was a victory for the rule of law. Eric Lycom, TSN News.
1: Houston Mayor John Whitmire is launching an independent investigation into the ICE shooting of a 52-year-old Houston man this past week. Whitmire met with the family of Lorenzo Salgado, offering condolences and with a message that they'll use all resources to pursue an independent and transparent investigation.
3: We recognize that it is a federal police agency that was out of control Tuesday morning. You don't do what ICE did Tuesday morning. Unmarked vehicle. A chase.
1: Whitmire added that Houston police were not involved as their policy is not to work with ICE. A Dallas man is facing charges of wire fraud for his role in a scheme that targeted senior citizens in North Texas. Federal prosecutors say 36-year-old Damien Moran convinced people to use their retirement savings to purchase precious metals from companies that he controlled, but failed to tell them that he was overcharging them. Something that is usually difficult is proving even worse this summer. That's forecasting gasoline prices. Daniel Armbruster with AAA says they've been warning people that just because it seems things might be getting better, you simply never know.
4: Well, that's what we've been cautioning people, like, don't get too excited when prices started going down, because the situation overseas, there's just a lot of uncertainty there, and it's not a done deal.
1: Prices had seemed to ease a bit, but they shot up again over the past few days. Armbruster says the volatility is something that happens when a key shipping route is impacted by global conflict. Texas Instruments is getting some financial help to expand its semiconductor plant in the Dallas suburb of Richardson. The company has been awarded a $34 million grant from the Texas Semiconductor Innovation Fund. Bluebell is releasing a new flavor for National Ice Cream Month. Chocolate Lava Cake hit the store shelves this week. It's a combination of vanilla, chocolate cake, chocolate sundae sauce, and dark chocolate fudge. Baseball, the Rangers over the Astros Friday night 7-3. This is TSN News.
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1: The U.S. is demanding that Iran make a public statement saying the Strait of Hormuz is open and that ships crossing the vital corridor won't be attacked anymore. Senior U.S. officials say internal Tehran power struggles have made it difficult to reach and keep a deal. Graham Plattner has submitted his paperwork to formally withdraw from Maine's U.S. Senate race, officially ending an upstart yet troubled campaign whose dissolution threatens Democrats' pursuit of chamber control. A passenger on board a flight from Greece to Germany was partially sucked out of a window when it broke soon after takeoff. A hospital official in northern Greece said the 61-year-old man suffered neck and shoulder injuries and friction burns. In the World Cup, Spain defeated Belgium Friday night 2-1. Spain will play France in a semifinal game in Arlington Tuesday night. I'm John Mark Dempsey, TSN News.
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7: Here is your KSST KRVA FM weather. Plenty of sunshine, hot and humid today. We'll see the high temperature this afternoon top out at 96. Factor in the humidity, though. The heat index value, or feels like temperature, is going to be up around 100. Overnight, mostly clear. The morning low down to 77. For Sunday, good chances for rain showers and thunderstorms throughout much of the day. Otherwise, mostly sunny.
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0: 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You're listening to a Top of the World weekend, celebrating the Carpenters. 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

0: Ah, the unmistakable sound of the Carpenters. 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
4: A country music star has entered the fight over landowner property rights.
5: President Donald Trump has appointed country music artist John Rich of Big and Rich as special envoy for American landowners at the USDA. In an interview yesterday, Rich told me that he will serve as an advocate for farmers and ranchers with a focus on protecting private property rights.
6: This role came about because of a really serious fight I got into about this time last year with the Tennessee Valley Authority. That got the attention of Secretary Rollins at USDA, and it got the attention of President Trump. Well, they reached out to me, the president did, and he said, hey, these situations are happening all across the United States, and what you just did with the TVA needs to be done in places more than I can count. Would you want to do that if you were working directly for me and had access to all of my cabinet members and could actually put up a real fight? And I said, yes, sir, I would love the opportunity.
5: I'm Lori Boyer reporting.
4: And with an Ag Minute, I'm Chelsea Wade, TSN News.
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6: At the Big 12 football media days in Frisco this week, Baylor head coach Dave Aranda discussed rebuilding the Bears to conference and national contention in the era of NIL, name, image, and likeness, payments to players.
7: Yeah, it's been difficult because it changes. Before, there wasn't a cap. Right. And there was, you know, we were late to the party of NIL. Then we get to the party, and there really isn't a cap. Then there is a cap, and we go by the cap, and there's other people that aren't going by the cap. And so, but then, so it really becomes like, how much money are we talking? How much money do we got? Mm-hmm. Because that money that you have to spend it on players that are playing the game.
8: Right.
7: You can make a mistake of paying freshmen to win a recruiting battle, especially in state. In the state of Texas, it's very difficult to win recruiting battles. So you can spend money to win a recruiting battle, but if that player is not playing, and there's a limited number that you have, you're not doing your team justice. So every penny that we got is on is on for people that are playing the game. And so that's a lesson that I learned the hard way. And so it's invested in the O-line, D-line to start, and then building it out from then, but all on players that are playing.
6: The Bears went 5-7 last season and 3-6 in conference play. They're counting on new defensive coordinator Joe Klanderman to bring better results in the coming season. KSST Sports.
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1: TSN News, I'm John Mark Dempsey. Rising tensions in the Middle East are putting a spotlight on the domestic oil industry.
2: Here in Texas, energy companies are restarting their rigs to increase production.
3: We've got the best people in the world right here in Texas that have those capabilities. The difficult part is it's not a simple process.
2: Todd Staples, who heads the Texas Oil and Gas Association, says the state is now producing around half of the nation's supply. The latest report from the Federal Reserve Bank of Dallas shows the first major spike in oil and gas employment since 2024. And in Brownsville, work has begun on the first new American oil refinery in 50 years. In San Antonio, Michael Board, TSN News.
1: Three people who work for an income tax preparation business in the Austin area will go to prison. Prosecutors say they admitted to putting phony business expenses on their clients' tax returns to get them larger refunds. The ringleader got a four-year prison sentence. Texas Agriculture Commissioner Sid Miller says the governor should call a special session of the Texas legislature this year. He wants lawmakers to address the expansion of large-scale data centers. Texas Senate Republicans are considering legislation banning foreign nationals from using Texas surrogates. The idea is to put an end to that specific type of birth tourism. It's a term used to describe the practice of foreign nationals traveling to the U.S. to give their babies U.S. citizenship. In this case, it would be using a Texas surrogate to achieve the same goal. President Trump is praising Toyota for moving production of its Tacoma pickup from Mexico to an expanded facility in San Antonio. State Senator Roland Gutierrez agrees, saying this positions South Texas as a leader for domestic manufacturing.
4: And we've got to continue that positive energy in trying to make these types of things happen into the future.
1: The car maker's billion-dollar plan to shift production away from their Tijuana facility comes as the U.S. and Mexico start talks on a new trade deal. The current U.S.-Mexico-Canada agreement, USMCA, has expired, triggering yearly reviews. Texas has won a legal battle forcing the cleanup of thousands of illegally stockpiled wind turbine blades that have been torn down. Land Commissioner Don Buckingham says this will put an end to a huge eyesore.
5: When you step on these windmill cemeteries, literally you see acres stocked high with 20 feet of wind blade.
1: She says there's a company from Switzerland that's promising they can recycle the blades, but that's not something that's quick or easy. Baseball, Rangers, Astros at 6 this evening in Arlington. Friday night, the Rangers over the Astros 7-3. This is TSN News.
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1: Israel has reportedly warned President Trump about a plot to assassinate him, but some U.S. officials say Israel could be trying to influence the president about escalating U.S. military action against Iran.
8: I'm their number one target. It's out all over the place. I'm their number one because they're scum.
1: The White House has not officially commented on the alleged plot. Friday was the final day of Tyler Robinson's preliminary hearing. So far, the prosecution has produced evidence including text messages and DNA evidence linking Robinson to the gun used to kill Charlie Kirk. There's also been videotaped testimony of Robinson's roommate Lance Twiggs, who said Robinson told him he'd killed Kirk.
9: I just asked him in person if what he said was true the night before, and he said it was. I started crying a little bit and said he wishes he hadn't done it.
1: I'm John Mark Dempsey, TSN News.
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10: Here is your KSST KRVA FM weather. Plenty of sunshine, hot and humid today. We'll see the high temperature this afternoon top out at 96. Factor in the humidity, though. The heat index value, or feels like temperature, is going to be up around 100. Overnight, mostly clear. The morning low down to 77. For Sunday, good chances for rain showers and thunderstorms throughout much of the day. Otherwise, mostly sunny.
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0: They were the brother and sister act that ruled the 70s. 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
8: Governor Greg Abbott on Tuesday announced the creation of the Texas Classroom Commission, a new state initiative designed to place current and retired public school teachers at the center of shaping the state's education policy. The teacher-led commission is tasked with developing classroom-informed recommendations to improve student achievement and support educators ahead of the 90th Texas legislative session in 2027. According to the governor's office, the commission will focus its efforts on bolstering direct classroom instruction, supporting teacher retention and professional needs, improving overall school learning environments, ensuring students are equipped for post-graduation success. The announcement comes on the heels of major public education funding packages passed during the recent legislative sessions. State leadership emphasized that the new commission is meant to build directly upon those initiatives. The Texas Classroom Commission will be led by Courtney Boswell McDonald of Kerrville. McDonald brings a robust background in both direct classroom instruction and education policy. The commission, which will be composed entirely of current and retired public school classroom teachers, is scheduled to begin its work in the coming weeks. Its final recommendations will be delivered to the governor, the Texas Education Agency, and state lawmakers before the next legislative session begins in January.
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0: 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Lost to you. 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
1: TSN News, I'm John Mark Dempsey. A person shot by officers Saturday morning in central Austin has died from his wounds. KXAN television reports no officers or community members were injured. According to police, the call originated at 10:50 a.m. this morning outside the Town Lake YMCA. Governor Abbott has given the Public Utility Commission till the end of the month to implement a plan to lower electricity costs and shift the costs onto data centers.
2: July 31st is the deadline Governor Abbott gave the Public Utility Commission and ERCOT to put in place their plans to lower residents' electricity costs and to have the data centers pay for the rate hikes and their electrical infrastructure needs, which is estimated to be in the billions.
3: What the governor wants is to stop the demonstrations in the street against higher electricity bills. ERCOT and the Public Utility Commission can't move fast enough to stop that before the election.
2: That's University of Houston Energy Fellow Ed Hirsch in Austin, Chris Fox. TSN News.
1: The continued surge of a parasitic illness that causes so-called explosive diarrhea is baffling experts.
4: Usually in the summer, we do see cases of cyclosporiasis, but this is just much bigger.
1: Dr. Ralph Ravello with the University of Texas Health System says there's no easy way to prevent an infection. Simply washing vegetables before you eat them doesn't help, he says. Texas is reporting 48 cases, but in four states there are more than 100 cases recorded. Texas Instruments is getting some financial help to expand its semiconductor plant in the Dallas suburb of Richardson. The company has been awarded a $34 million grant from the Texas Semiconductor Innovation Fund. Bluebell is releasing a new flavor for National Ice Cream Month. Chocolate lava cake hit store shelves this week. It's a combination of vanilla, chocolate cake, chocolate sundae sauce, and dark chocolate fudge. San Antonio Spurs center Victor Wembanyama is giving up millions to help his team stay competitive long-term.
5: Wembanyama agreed to the deal late yesterday after leading the Spurs to the NBA Finals in just his third season. By starting at 25% of the salary cap instead of 30, he's freeing up roughly $50 million over 5 years. That money could help San Antonio lock up Castle and Harper when their rookie deals expire. It's a very Spurs-like sacrifice, reminiscent of the Tim Duncan era. The players' union isn't happy with the trend, but Wembanyama says it gives his team the best shot at sustained success. Steve Randall, TSN News.
1: Baseball, Rangers, Astros at 6 this evening in Arlington. This is TSN News.
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1: U.S. and Iranian leaders have exchanged threats as their interim deal to end the war faces new challenges. President Trump has threatened further missile attacks on Iran. This follows calls for his assassination at the funeral of Iranian Supreme Leader Ayatollah Ali Khamenei. Graham Plattner has submitted his paperwork to formally withdraw from Maine's U.S. Senate race, officially ending an upstart yet troubled campaign whose dissolution threatens Democrats' pursuit of chamber control. A passenger on board a flight from Greece to Germany was partially sucked out of a window when it broke soon after takeoff. A hospital official in northern Greece said the 61-year-old man suffered neck and shoulder injuries and friction burns. In the World Cup today, Norway versus England. England, tonight Argentina versus Switzerland. I'm John Mark Dempsey, TSN News.
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8: Here is your KSST KRVA FM weather. Plenty of sunshine, hot and humid today. We'll see the high temperature this afternoon top out at 96. Factor in the humidity, though. The heat index value, or feels like temperature, is going to be up around 100. Overnight, mostly clear. The morning low down to 77. For Sunday, good chances for rain showers and thunderstorms throughout much of the day. Otherwise, mostly sunny.
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4: In a major boost to the Lone Star State's automotive sector, Governor Greg Abbott and Toyota Motor North America announced a massive $3.6 billion expansion of the Toyota Texas manufacturing campus on Monday. The investment will introduce a second vehicle assembly line to the San Antonio facility, effectively doubling the physical manufacturing footprint by 2030. The project is expected to create 2,000 new high-quality jobs for the region. The primary driver behind the 2.5 million square foot expansion is the relocation of the Toyota Tacoma mid-size pickup production line. Over the next 4 years, Toyota will phase out Tacoma manufacturing at its plant in Baja California, Mexico, bringing it directly to South San Antonio. Once completed, the San Antonio plant will serve as the exclusive U.S. production hub for all three of Toyota's primary trucks and SUVs. The expansion will boost the plant's capacity by roughly 150,000 units annually. It builds upon a separate announcement from earlier this year involving a new rear axle plant on campus, which is scheduled to begin production in fall 2026. To secure the project against out-of-state and international competition, Texas deployed a substantial package of state-backed incentives. Toyota's broader corporate footprint in Texas also includes the state-of-the-art North American headquarters in Plano, which opened in 2014 and currently houses 6,600 employees.
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1: TSN News, I'm John Mark Dempsey. Rising tensions in the Middle East are putting a spotlight on the domestic oil industry.
2: Here in Texas, energy companies are restarting their rigs to increase production.
3: We've got the best people in the world right here in Texas that have those capabilities. The difficult part is it's not a simple process.
2: Todd Staples, who heads the Texas Oil and Gas Association, says the state is now producing around half of the nation's supply. The latest report from the Federal Reserve Bank of Dallas shows the first major spike in oil and gas employment since 2024. And in Brownsville, work has begun on the first new American oil refinery in 50 years. In San Antonio, Michael Board, TSN News.
1: Three people who work for an income tax preparation business in the Austin area will go to prison. Prosecutors say they admitted to putting phony business expenses on their clients' tax returns to get them larger refunds. The ringleader got a four-year prison sentence. Texas Agriculture Commissioner Sid Miller says the governor should call a special session of the Texas legislature this year. He wants lawmakers to address the expansion of large-scale data centers. Texas Senate Republicans are considering legislation banning foreign nationals from using Texas surrogates. The idea is to put an end to that specific type of birth tourism. It's a term used to describe the practice of foreign nationals traveling to the U.S. to give their babies American citizenship. In this case, it would be using a Texas surrogate to achieve the same goal. President Trump is praising Toyota for moving production of their Tacoma pickup from Mexico to an expanded facility in San Antonio. State Senator Roland Gutierrez agrees, saying this positions South Texas as a leader for domestic manufacturing.
4: And we've got to continue that positive energy in trying to make these types of things happen into the future.
1: Car makers' billion-dollar plan to shift production away from their Tijuana facility comes as the U.S. and Mexico start talks on a new trade deal. The current U.S.-Mexico-Canada agreement, USMCA, has expired, triggering yearly reviews. Texas has won a legal battle forcing the cleanup of thousands of illegally stockpiled wind turbine blades that have been torn down. Land Commissioner Don Buckingham says this will put an end to a huge eyesore.
5: When you step on these windmill cemeteries, literally you see acres stocked high with 20 feet of wind blade.
1: She says there's a company from Switzerland that is promising they can recycle the blades, but that's not something that's quick or easy. Baseball, Rangers, Astros at 6 this evening in Arlington. Friday night, the Rangers beat the Astros 7-3. This is TSN News.
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1: Israel has reportedly warned President Trump about a plot to assassinate him. But some U.S. officials say Israel could be trying to influence the president into escalating U.S. military action against Iran.
8: I'm their number one target. It's out all over the place. I'm their number one because they're scum.
1: Friday was the final day of Tyler Robinson's preliminary hearing. So far, the prosecution has produced evidence including text messages and DNA evidence linking Robinson to the gun used to kill Charlie Kirk. There's also been videotaped testimony of Robinson's roommate Lance Twiggs, who said Robinson told him he'd killed Kirk.
9: I just asked him in person if what he said was true the night before, and he said it was. He started crying a little bit and said he wishes he hadn't done it.
1: In the World Cup today, Norway versus England. Tonight, Argentina versus Switzerland. I'm John Mark Dempsey, TSN News.
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11: Your KSST KRVA FM weather forecast calls for mostly clear skies and mild conditions overnight. The wind primarily out of the south, but that'll be very light. The morning low of 77. Sunday, chances for rain showers and thunderstorms from early on through much of the afternoon. Mostly sunny in between. Otherwise, a high of 93, still very humid. I'm meteorologist Jared Cirillo.
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3: 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They should also avoid distractions such as cell phones, eating, drinking, or car audio or navigation systems. 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In Hopkins County on State Highway 19 from Interstate 30 to Raines County Line, crews will be working on miscellaneous work items. In Franklin County on FM 21 from State Highway 37 to Titus County Line, crews will be rehabbing the existing road. Watch for temporary traffic signals within the work area. In Hopkins County on Interstate 30 from FM 499 to Loop 301, crews will be performing concrete pavement repairs at night. There will be nightly lane closures during the repair process. Drive carefully through work zones.
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0: They were the brother and sister act that ruled the 70s. More of the Carpenters' greatest hits are on the way on a Top of the World weekend. 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
1: TSN News, I'm John Mark Dempsey. A person shot by officers Saturday morning in central Austin has died. According to police, the call originated at 10:50 a.m. Saturday outside the Town Lake YMCA. KXAN Television reports no officers or community members were injured. Governor Abbott has given the Public Utility Commission till the end of the month to implement a plan to lower electricity costs and shift the cost onto data centers.
2: July 31st is the deadline Governor Abbott gave the Public Utility Commission and ERCOT to put in place their plans to lower residents' electricity costs and to have the data centers pay for the rate hikes and their electrical infrastructure needs, which is estimated to be in the billions.
3: What the governor wants is to stop the demonstrations in the street against higher electricity bills. ERCOT and the Public Utility Commission can't move fast enough to stop that before the election.
2: That's University of Houston Energy Fellow Ed Hurst in Austin, Chris Fox. TSN News.
1: The continued surge of a parasitic illness that causes so-called explosive diarrhea is baffling experts.
4: It's got a big name, cyclosporiasis. Dr. Ralph Riviello with the University of Texas Health System says they normally see a handful of cases a year, just nothing like this.
5: And the other thing is right now with this big outbreak, nobody knows where it's coming from.
4: He says you get sick from eating tainted veggies. The problem, simply washing them before you eat them does not help, he says. Some states are impacted more than others. Texas is reporting 48 cases, but in four states, there are more than 100 cases recorded. In San Antonio, Michael Board, TSN News.
1: Texas Instruments is getting some financial help to expand its semiconductor plant in the Dallas suburb of Richardson. The company has been awarded a $34 million grant from the Texas Semiconductor Innovation Fund. Bluebell is releasing a new flavor for National Ice Cream Month. Chocolate Lava Cake hit the store shelves this week. It's a combination of vanilla, chocolate cake, chocolate sundae sauce, and dark chocolate fudge. San Antonio Spurs center Victor Wembanyama is giving up millions to help his team stay competitive long-term.
6: Wembanyama agreed to the deal late yesterday after leading the Spurs to the NBA Finals in just his third season. By starting at 25% of the salary cap instead of 30, he's freeing up roughly $50 million over 5 years. That money could help San Antonio lock up Castle and Harper when their rookie deals expire. The players' union isn't happy with the trend, but Wembanyama says it gives his team the best shot at sustained success. Steve Randall, TSN News.
1: Baseball, Rangers Astros at 6 this evening in Arlington. Friday night, the Rangers over the Astros 7-3. This is TSN News.
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1: A bipartisan housing bill automatically became law early today without President Trump's signature after the president stalled it in protest of the Senate's failure to pass voter ID legislation he favors. President Trump says he's ordered the U.S. military to blast Iran with 1,000 missiles if he were to be assassinated. His aim is to deter Tehran with threats of overwhelming retaliation should it try to make good on threats to kill him. New Russian attacks on Ukraine have killed 6 people, including a child, and wounded 29. That's according to officials who gave the tolls on Saturday. A widespread and dangerous heat wave is building across the U.S., with triple-digit highs expected in the Southwest and Great Plains this weekend. In the World Cup today, Norway versus England underway. Tonight, Argentina versus Switzerland. I'm John Mark Dempsey, TSN News.
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8: Your KSST KRVA FM weather forecast calls for mostly clear skies and mild conditions overnight. The wind primarily out of the south, but that'll be very light. The morning low of 77. Sunday, chances for rain showers and thunderstorms from early on through much of the afternoon. Mostly sunny in between. Otherwise, a high of 93, still very humid. I'm meteorologist Jared Cirillo.
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1: Starting off this version of the Silver Boots series with a bang, defeating the Astros last night 7-3. And with the Mariners losing, the Rangers increase their lead in the ALS up to a game and a half. They gain a game, of course, over the Astros. All in all, a really nice Friday night for Texas as they break out the power bats to take the first game of this three-game series. When you face a division rival, when you play a big series, I know you still got to win games two or three, or heck, two and three. Winning game one, though, helps set things up for a great weekend.
2: Yeah, no, it's always important to start the series, especially against your rival, on the right foot. I think that yesterday game was amazing. I think the guys did an amazing job staying together, you know, don't panicking, and later in the, you know, in the innings, being able to get those bats and those two home runs, that pretty much was a change. But great way to start in a series. That's what we want the team to be. We want them to be aggressive, never back down, and that's what they did last night.
1: Elvis mentioning the two home runs, three home runs in total, but those two big ones in the eighth inning, Wyatt Langford's home run to give the Rangers a one-run lead, and then Jake Berger's three-run home run. And the long ball's been a big part of the Rangers' formula. You go back to June 18th, they're hitting a little bit more than 1.5 homers per game. That's most in the American League. So we were talking earlier this year, where's the long ball? Where's the home run? Well, for the last few weeks, the Rangers have been breaking out the power bats in a big way.
2: And if you notice, Jerry, we talked about this probably a month ago. How can we get the team to do that? How can we get the team to bite in and stop worrying about the extra bases? And that's what they did. You know, they went for like 2 weeks just getting, you know, good at bats, get the ball, you know, ball in play, hit the other way. And when you do that for a couple of weeks, this is going to happen. The extra bases usually comes after the team has a good approach, after everybody's not putting pressure, and then the guy just start hitting the ball everywhere in the place. So I think that is so important. What we see right now, it was nothing more than 2-3 weeks of the team actually going back to the basic, which is let's get base hits, let's have good at-bats. And when you do that too often, you're going to get a lot of extra bases, and that's what the team is doing right now.
1: Yeah. Now, the Rangers went to Houston almost 2 months ago. Lost the first two games of that series. Offense not a big part of it. Won the Sunday game by putting up 8 runs. From that Sunday on, the last 49 games, the Rangers rank in the top 10 in Major League Baseball, not the American League, in Major League Baseball in batting average, in on-base percentage, in slugging percentage, and OPS. They're top 10 in all four of those categories for the last 49 games, nearly 2 months. So this offense has slowly been building, and here recently the power has taken off. One of the big changes, Elvis, the Rangers went from a team that really struggled mightily against the slider over the last 49 games. They're hitting the slider all over the place. That's become such a prevalent pitch. It's tough as an offense to have success if you can't hit the slider. And Peter Lambert, who's pitching for the Astros tonight, has one of the better sliders in baseball.
2: Yeah, and that's what I'm going back to the same. Like, you know, early in the year, they were trying to just hit home runs. And when you're trying to hit home runs,

0: and that's where we do the damage.
1: Well, last night in the 7-3 win, the Rangers got home runs in the eighth inning from Wyatt Langford and Jake Berger. And Wyatt has been on a tear since he came back from his first IL stint. That's June 5th, right? He obviously had an interruption with the hamstring. He's been back now for two games. All he's done, had a walk-off hit and a go-ahead home run. But go back to June 5th, 22 games. Wyatt's hit 8 homers, 18 RBIs. He's reached base each of the last 12. Now, those are some big boy numbers right there for the Rangers' stud outfielder.
0: Yeah, Wyatt is an X factor in the lineup. I mean, he's the guy that, as we can see here in the TV, you know, he can do it all. He can get you with single. He can steal some bases. He got so much power. He doubles home runs. He literally can carry a team like he's been doing it since he came back from the IL. So, I mean, Wyatt is a guy that the way he goes, the team goes. And I think that having everybody around him being on base and doing the little work, right, like the dirty jobs, it just make things easier for him. But his approach now, I've noticed, he's very much compact. Before, he was missing a lot of fastball. And sometimes that goes with not feeling comfortable, like still trying to figure things out. And I think, like, now playing and being in the IL for a little while, it just helping when you watch the game from the bench, when you go down to the minor league, give you some time to go and, like, try new things. And one of the things that I noticed from him, his swing is way compact. Thank you, Raxa. His swing is way compact. And when you're compact, when you don't try to do too much, he's not going to miss any fastball. And he's a strong guy, and I think that's what we're seeing right now.
1: We saw in that graphic the way he's been able to pull that fastball with authority. He's been on time. The numbers have been there. His buddy Jake Berger came up big last night. He's been rolling all year, leading the team in homers and RBIs. Had 4 RBIs in last night's win. All right, time now for our trivia question brought to you by Yellowwood. The Rangers and the Astros getting ready for game 2 of this 3-game series. Hey, who are the 3 players in Rangers history to have a qualifying season with a .300 batting average, 40 doubles, and 10 steals? At least a .300 batting average, 40 doubles, and 10 steals. We'll get to the answers coming up in a bit. But it's draft day. The Major League Baseball Rule 4 amateur draft started today. The Rangers have already made a few picks. Let's learn who's been added to the Rangers organization coming up next. Rangers Game Day on RSN is presented by Yellowwood Brand Pressure Treated Pine. If it doesn't have this yellow tag, you don't want it. By 7-Eleven. 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
5: Your KSST-KRVA-FM weather forecast calls for mostly clear skies and mild conditions overnight. The wind primarily out of the south, but that'll be very light. The morning low of 77. Sunday, chances for rain showers and thunderstorms from early on through much of the afternoon. Mostly sunny in between, otherwise a high of 93, still very humid. I'm meteorologist Jared Cirillo with your forecast on KSST and KRVA-FM.
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3: 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They tell drivers where you are.
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2: And wear bright clothes. Now we know.
3: And knowing is half the battle.
4: The Transformers.
5: Of the 2026 MLB Draft, the Texas Rangers select Gio Rojas, a left-handed pitcher, from Marjorie Stoneman Douglas High School in Parkland, Florida.
6: My estimation, the best pitcher in this draft, big pedigree, Stoneman Douglas High School, been on the national scene for a few years, track Gio. Some kind of competitor, some kind of pitcher, some kind of stuff. It's like we're very ecstatic that he was there for us. It's kind of a low slot lefty that's, you know, touched upper 90s, pitches in mid 90s with a sweeper breaking ball and a very, very good changeup. It's an uncomfortable at bat, throws a ton of strikes. You know, there's things he can improve on delivery-wise, and I think he can get stronger, et cetera. But the basis and the base he has to move forward is real good.
7: I'm very composed. You know, I don't like to, you know, set off so much emotions. There's no reason to set off so many emotions, especially, you know, when you're playing baseball. I mean, things happen. You just got to sit there, shrug it off, and go to the next pitch. So, I mean, I feel that's what I'm best at, is being composed.
8: Well, you heard Rob Manfred announce the pick, Kip Fagg discuss the pick, and then you heard from the pick.

0: part of the organization.
1: Yeah, nothing wrong with a 6'4 lefty to throw 98. But yeah, I think that was a good pick. I think that, you know, even before when I was a Rangers player, I always talked to Kip. I'm like, get some pitcher, man. I think it's so important to get good quality pitchers. I think that we noticed that with the years, you know, after you sign the guys, you need some depth. And having pitcher, having a 6'4 that can throw 100 pretty much, it's always going to be big for the team moving forward.
0: Well, draft day is always a special day. It's a special day, I'm sure, for Gio Rojas and his family. For more on draft day and how special the day can be, here's Michelle. What's up, Michelle?
2: What's up, guys? Elvis, I can only imagine what it would have been like with you on the day you were drafted. I bet that was a ton of fun. It is. It's a day where so many dreams come true for all these kids who grow up the game of baseball, dreaming of one day being a major league player. You know, six different first round picks for the Rangers since 2018 are currently on the active roster, including the 2023 first round pick for the Rangers, Wyatt Langford. I caught up with him and a couple other guys about what it means to be selected to play by any major league baseball team in this country. Here's what they said.
3: You know, super exciting day. You know, we had a little party at the house. Had a, probably, I don't know, 50 or 60 people, friends, family. Super, super fun experience. And I mean, it was an awesome day. I'll definitely never forget it.
4: It was just me and the family at the house watching. Adley Rutschman got drafted 1-1. And pretty much right after he got drafted, my phone rang from the Rangers saying they were going to take me 8th if I was there. And so, yeah, we just sat there and waited and got to see my name pop up on the screen. It was pretty cool.
5: I knew I wasn't going to be probably called in the first day. I think it was day 2 when I started getting calls from the start. And I just know that I was talking to Matt Price with Kansas City Royals. And we got also a call, I think, on the draft day of the Cubs. But I knew the Royals picked before. So, yeah, we're just waiting. My whole family was in the living room just waiting to see. And obviously, the fifth round and the pick came up and the Royals selected me and then we just went nuts.
2: I have to admit, I also did ask Evo if I could talk to him about his draft day memories. And he goes, I don't have anything cool to say. You know, I was a late round pick. He was an 11th round pick back in 2008. And he said, I don't have any cool stories. It's crazy to think of the career that he has posted since 2008. It goes to show you guys that it doesn't matter when you're picked. It matters what you do once you get that opportunity. And the Rangers have done a really good job of giving the right guys opportunities.
0: Yeah, no doubt. Whether draft, international signing, obviously you came over here, signed with the Braves, traded by the Braves to the Rangers, and the rest is history. But you got all these guys. They're all talented, right? Gio Rojas, Connor Como, the second-round pick. Brady Bamilla, the third-round pick. Rangers are going to make a fourth-round pick, I think, before the day is over, and then the rest of the draft will be tomorrow. But now it's about what can you do as a professional baseball player.
1: Yeah, I think, you know, you can see it from different views, right? Like, as a player, you know, it's like a step one of making your dream come true, right? Like, nobody can make the dream without signing, whether it is by draft, whether it is a free agent. It's a very important day. It's a day that I will never forget, and I bet no player will ever forget that. But I think that it's beautiful how, you know, the camaraderie, like when you see Wyatt and everybody remember about it, that's what it's all about. You can talk in 10 years how cool it was that day.
0: Oh, a special day again for Gio Rojas and so many who've been drafted and heard their name called by Major League organizations on day one of the draft. All right, answers to our trivia questions. The three players in Rangers history with a qualifying season of at least 300 with 40 doubles and 10 steals. Ian Kinsler, Elvis's buddy, Gary Matthews Jr., and Ruben Sierra. Those are the three. Hey, you know who else knows Gio Rojas? Skip Schumacher. His son played with Gio Rojas. We'll hear from Skip about Gio in tonight's game next. 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
0: Rangers Game Day on RSN is presented by Yellowwood Brand Pressure Treated Pine. If it doesn't have this yellow tag, you don't want it. Kamar Rocker, 3.95 ERA, getting set to make his final start, before the All-Star break, and he has a chance to help the Rangers secure a series win. Earlier, Skip Schumacher talked about Kamar, Gio Rojas, and more with Matt Hicks.
12: Well, Skip, back-to-back games where you scored in the first inning, established a healthy lead, lost the lead late, and then end up winning. Wyatt Langford delivering back-to-back game-winning hits, won a walk-off 2 days ago. Can you continue to win like this?
13: Win's a win. So, yes, we'll continue to win like this. We'll continue to win whatever it takes, and however it takes, whatever it means to win, we'll do. Having Wyatt Langford in obviously helps that cause, and we don't win without him the last couple of days. So we had a really good start last night with Cal, and really good finish with Alexander. So yeah, our offense provided enough last night, which was great to see.
12: Let's talk about Cal because it was a quality start. He went six innings, throwing only 79 pitches, giving up just the one run. When you think about it and you break down what happened in the game last night, he only got two swings and misses. This is against a Houston team that is a very good offensive team. What is it about Cal that enables him to have that kind of performance?
13: His sinker was really effective yesterday. He gets weak contact, allows his defense to play. He was 94 to 96 running in on the hands. His cutter was effective to get it off the barrel. and then he has a split just to keep him off balance and not lean out over the plate. So what Cal does is he doesn't hurt himself. He doesn't give up a ton of walks. He doesn't have a ton of strikeouts and swing and miss, but he doesn't hurt himself, and he allows the defense to play behind him, and he trusts them. So I think that's the sign of a veteran. He knows how to pitch. He's a pitch maker. And, again, his sinker, his runner was really, really effective against a tough right-handed lineup.
12: And for him to be able to go six innings actually helps your bullpen for these last two games against Houston.
13: Yeah, of course. I mean, anytime a guy can go six innings, it sets your bullpen up. But we have some guys that have been abused, quite honestly. We have a lot of guys that have thrown a lot of innings this year. So we need our starters to go deep, and Cal provided that. You know, Cal's done a fantastic job, ever since, being thrusted into the rotation. But yeah, there's guys that in the bullpen that have stepped up in different roles. But the amount of innings that I've asked them to throw, sometimes we'll catch up to them later in the season. So we got to make sure that we don't, go over abuse them too much more. And Alexander and a couple guys did fantastic yesterday. And, we'll see what we have lined up today.
12: Cole Wynn, for a second straight game, gave you a big performance. He retired all four batters he faced, including getting the final out in that seventh inning.
13: Yeah, Cole's been really good lately. We like him in dirty innings. Threw him back out there against a tough lane. Alvarez leading off. And you had Walker and others right behind him. So Cole's been really good. He had a tough, month or so, early on in the year where a lot of his runs were, scored. That kind of inherited runners, unfortunately, that were scored upon. And that's part of the game. But we like Cole. We like his stuff. We like his demeanor out there. And I think, his second half, and I said this before, is going to be really, really good. And we're going to lean on them.
12: All right, as we're having this discussion right now, the Major League Baseball draft is going on, and the Rangers have made their first-round selection with the 16th pick, left-handed pitcher out of high school, Gio Rojas, out of Marjorie Stoneman High School in Parkland, Florida. You're preparing for a baseball game. You're preparing to try to beat the Houston Astros today. How much of your time on a day like today is devoted, or any of it, devoted to the draft?
13: Well, Gio Rojas played with my son, and he played with my son on Team USA. I saw Gio a lot in Japan and in the trials. Know Gio. I have a relationship with Gio. So relationships matter. Background matters. Makeup matters. In my opinion, we got the best prep high school arm in the draft. Glad he fell to us. Really excited about him. The makeup, the character, the work ethic, the pitchability, and he's got real edge to him when he pitches. He loves the big stage, loves the moment. We got a good one, so I'm really excited about Gio. But my phone is always available with a lot of these kids. My son was, played with a lot of these guys. So if there's any questions, but the scouts have done an amazing job. This is their World Series, in my opinion, and it's a big day for them, big day for our organization, and it's a good start so far.
12: All right, very good. And that is today's Skip Schumacher Show.
14: Again, Gio Rojas made the first pick by the Rangers, 16th overall. Earlier, we're talking about home runs. Here are home run picks tonight. The fans leading 13-9. Kleindahl going with Zeke. Mike Bassett getting the call for the broadcasters. He's going with Wyatt Langford. Not a bad pick. We haven't picked Wyatt all week, so he's available. Who would you go with, Elvis?
1: Yeah, I think I will go with Peterson. Jock has been on a tear for the past 2 weeks, so Jock is my guy today.
14: Now, homered yesterday. Rangers have been swinging the bat really well of late. Chance to secure a series win against a division rival, a team that is fighting with you for a playoff spot, both in the division and the wild card. You can get tonight. You take the pressure off tomorrow. It's a great way to head to the break.
1: Yeah, big, big game today. I think it's going to be a great game from both sides. Don't pitch to Alvarez, if you got men on base, but I think the team is rolling, and hopefully they can win today.
14: All right, we'll see.

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0: Here's the 1-2. Swing and a miss. He struck him out on a cutter.
1: Swinging a hard hit ball over third. Down the line. Base knock. That rolls all the way into the corner.
0: Third of the plate. He dives. He's safe.
1: He goes home for one. The throw to first. They got it. Double play.
0: That's got a chance. That ball is history. History. History.
2: 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First Pitch is coming up next. You can hear every game all season long right here on the Trajan Wealth Texas Rangers Radio Network. Alongside Jared Sandler, let's go live to Globe Life Field with Matt Hicks.
3: And a pleasant good evening, one and all. It's time for Texas Rangers baseball here tonight. The Rangers host the Houston Astros in the middle game of this three-game series. Good evening, everyone. I'm Matt Hicks along with Jared Sandler. Ken Mendez, our engineer here in Arlington. We've got Dylan Moore and Adam C. at Master Control today. And a whole lot going on after the Rangers opened up this series with a 7-3 victory over the Astros yesterday. Texas coming in at 48-46, leading the American League West at present by a game and a half over second-place Seattle, though the Mariners are about to lose for the fifth consecutive time. And, in fact, has that game now gone final? Mariners trailing 6-1 in the ninth inning. Seattle batting in the top of the ninth. So here in just a moment, it could be a two-game lead for Texas. Meanwhile, the Astros come in at 46-50. Houston three games behind the division-leading Rangers, and currently a game and a half behind Seattle. The Mariners are currently sitting in that number three wild card spot. On the mound here tonight for Houston, the 29-year-old right-hander from San Dimas, California, Peter Lambert. Lambert on the year 7-5 with a 3.62 ERA, even though he started the season at AAA since coming up in mid-April. He has been a stabilizing force in this rotation. Tonight he makes his 15th start this year, his second against Texas, and his 50th career start. He had spent portions of four seasons with the Colorado Rockies, not consecutively from 2019 through 2024, and then last year spent a full season in Japan. And his counterpart for the Rangers, the 26-year-old right-hander from Watkinsville, Georgia, Kamar Rocker. Rocker at 2-7 with a 3.95 ERA, makes his 16th start of the season, his second against Houston, and its career start number 33 for Kamar Rocker. Once again, hot and sticky on the outside. We are going to play with the roof closed. Our roof report brought to you by Baker Brothers. And we're back with a look at your starting lineups, and we'll have the first pitch for you right after this on the Trajan Wealth Rangers Radio Network.
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3: Let's take a look at the starting lineups, and they're brought to you by Frost Bank, exactly what you unexpected. Rangers taking the field, being led out by Kamar Rocker. Jeremy Pena leads it off for Houston. The shortstop will be followed by the left fielder, Yordan Alvarez. Alvarez responsible for Houston's first run yesterday with a tape measure home run to right field. Batting third and playing at third base, Isak Paredes. In the cleanup spot, the first baseman, Christian Walker. Batting fifth, once again at second base, Jose Altuve. The number 8 batter in right field, Lamont Wade Jr. Hitting ninth will be the designated hitter today, Yiner Diaz. The number, hitting seventh rather, Diaz. The number 8 hitter will be the center fielder, Taylor Trammell. And batting ninth and doing the catching, Christian Vasquez with Peter Lambert on the hill. Once again for the Astros, it's Pena, Alvarez, Paredes, Walker, Altuve, Wade, Diaz, Trammell, Vasquez with Lambert pitching. For the Rangers, leading it off, designated hitter, Jock Peterson. Peterson with a solo home run in the ballgame yesterday. Jock has 6 home runs over his last 14 games. Batting second and in left field, Wyatt Langford. In the number 3 spot at third, Josh Young. Batting cleanup, the right fielder, Brandon Nimmo. Hitting fifth at first base, Jake Berger. The number 6 batter, the shortstop, Ezekiel Duran. Hitting seventh in center field, Evan Carter. The number 8 batter at second base, Nicky Lopez. And batting ninth and doing the catching, Elias Diaz with Kamar Rocker on the mound. Once again for the Rangers, it's Peterson, Langford, Young, Nimmo, Berger, Duran, Carter, Lopez, Diaz with Rocker pitching. Jeremy Pena stepping into the box. Astros wearing their orange jerseys today, their gray road slacks. The Rangers in their traditional home whites. As Rocker gets that right foot planted on the first base side of the rubber. Twist into the wind, and the game's first pitch is over the outside corner for strike one. That first pitch brought to you by Perimeter Global Logistics. 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A swing by Pena here and a pop-up foul. That one falling into the seats over on the first base side. And quickly, Rocker ahead on the count here at no balls and 2 strikes. Rocker making his 16th start, his 18th overall appearance. The ERA coming in at 3.95. He's allowed 81 hits in 84 and a third. He's walked 32, struck out 74. Opponents are hitting 249 against the right-hander. Here's the 0-2 hit back up the middle over second. Backhanded by Lopez in shallow center. The throw, and it bounces past Berger, and that ball will roll into the Rangers' dugout. Diaz not able to get over there and stop it from going into the dugout, so Pena reaches safely. And on the overthrow, will go to second base. It's a nice get there by Nicky Lopez. But Jake Berger couldn't quite make the scoop at first. So right away, the Astros with a runner in scoring position.
13: And, you know, that's a great attempt by Jake. You're not always going to get every scoop. Diaz has got to be in better position to try and keep that ball from going in the dugout. He was jogging a little bit at first, didn't have a great angle. And by the time he tried to get on his horse, it was a little bit too late.
3: So a hit and an error right out of the gate. And here's Alvarez. And Alvarez looks at a backdoor slider for strike one. Well-placed pitch there by Kamar Rocker. Of course, his slider, his bread-and-butter pitch. A pitch he's thrown 38% of the time this year, and he's held opponents to a 173 average on that offering. The big lefty stick of Alvarez swings and drives one high and deep to center field. Has he done it again? The answer is yes. What a clout by Alvarez. His 31st home run of the season, his 7th home run in 6 games in this ballpark this year, and after 2 batters, it's 2-0 Houston.
13: Well, first base open, it's fair to ask about, you know, do you pitch to him in this spot? You get ahead of him 0-1, well, you got to be careful, because one of the things that makes Yordan Alvarez so special, whether he's down 0-1, down 0-2, he's not out of any at bat. Rocker threw a fastball. Unfortunately, that pitch was pretty much down the middle. And Yordan Alvarez is not going to miss that pitch, and he certainly did it in that specific instance.
3: You know, it's amazing. Alvarez came into this series, won for his last 18. And you want to talk about a stat that means absolutely nothing. That's one right there. First pitch to Paredes is outside. 4-1. We've got some other stats on Alvarez. Here comes the 1-0. Swing and a miss. That on the slider. And that'll make it 1-1. So, overall, 31 home runs for Alvarez. The only player in the big leagues with more home runs. Philadelphia's Kyle Schwarber. He now has 70 runs batted in. The 1-1. And that's hit hard out into right center, and it's down for the base hit. A long run for Carter, who gets to it, cuts it off. But Paredes around first on his way to second. Here's the throw, and it's short hops. Ezekiel Duran bounces away from him, and Paredes is in there with a double on the heels of the blast by Alvarez. So the Astros, with the hits for their first 3 batters, then now here's Christian Walker. Alvarez, as we mentioned now, 7 of his 31 home runs have come in this ballpark this year. There are only 3 road parks for Alvarez where he has more than one home run. By far, this is the most. And again, he has more home runs than games played here. First offering to Walker. That's fouled up and out of play, right side. The only other ballparks where Alvarez has more than one home run this year. He's hit 2 home runs in 3 games against the Royals in Kansas City, and he's hit 2 homers in 4 games against the Mariners in Seattle. The 0-1 fouled up and out of play right side. Nothing and 2, the count to Walker. And while he had that 4-game stretch where he went 1-for-18, included in that, over the last 9 games, Alvarez batting .342 with a .737 slugging percentage. Swing and a miss here on a slider down the middle, and Walker strikes out for the game's first out. So, one can certainly make the argument, as Jose Altuve comes up, that Yordan Alvarez is the best hitter in baseball. Best hitter in the American League, perhaps. And if you want to throw some other names out there, you can say, all right, well, Yordan Alvarez is certainly a top 5 hitter in the big leagues. Here's a one-hop smash, deep short, backhanded by Zeke, throw to first, scooped out by Berger and in time to get the out. Terrific play at both ends there on a hard-hit ball by Altuve. Zeke going to his right, and on just one hard hop, picking it on the backhand side and getting the ball over to Jake in time to get the out.
13: It's a heck of a job by Jake, not only making the pick, but keeping his foot on the bag as he fell forward. All around, a really nice play, and that's a big out. If you don't make that out, then Paredes probably advances to third. If the ball gets in the dugout, he scores. He got a runner in scoring position. The domino effect would not be pretty. Instead, there's a big second out.
3: And here's a little dribbler up the first baseline, but it goes foul, not quite halfway up the line off the bat of the left-handed hitting Lamont Wade Jr., so strike one here. And on the play, Paredes did remain at second with the ball being hit hard in front of him. He really didn't have an opportunity to head to third. So you've got two men out, Paredes at second, two runs in, and a 2-0 Houston lead. That home run, by the way, by Yordan Alvarez traveled an estimated 425 feet, just a little to the right of straightaway center. Nothing and one here to Wade. Wade batting 250 after his 2-for-3 effort yesterday. This pitch down the middle for a strike. So make it no balls and two strikes. Now Wade had been in the White Sox organization, released at the beginning of June and signed almost immediately by Houston. 0-2 pitch bounces in. It's blocked by Diaz. Rolls up the third baseline, but Paredes stays put. And that'll make it one ball and two strikes. Yiner Diaz now waiting on deck. Well, here in the last couple of ball games, the Rangers broke out to a 2-0 lead after one inning of play. Now they find themselves behind. Rocker trying to keep it a two-run deficit here. The slide step and the pitch, a swing and a miss. Cutter near the top of the zone, and Wade strikes out for the final out here in the top of the first. But the Astros get two on the blast by Alvarez. Three hits in the inning, an error and one left after a half an inning. Houston two and Texas coming up on the Trajan Wealth Rangers Radio Network.
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3: All right, bottom half of the first inning, Peterson, Langford, and Young coming up against the right-hander Peter Lambert. Lambert coming in 7-5 with a 3.62. Earned run average. And again, he's been pretty solid for this Houston club since coming up in mid-April. First pitch to Jock Peterson. And he'll slide this cutter in there for strike one. Peterson with a history of success against Lambert. 4-for-14 lifetime. Two of those four hits home runs. He's also walked four times against Lambert. Here, a curveball comes in low. And that'll make it one ball and one strike. Overall, Jock hitting .237, 15 home runs, 32 runs batted in. Now Lambert twists and fires, and that pitch over the plate but low. Missed with a slurve, and the count 2-1. Lambert throws the kitchen sink at his opponent. He has 8 discernible pitches. Here comes the 2-1. And that ball was hit sharply to first, but snagged by Walker. And he'll underhand flip to Lambert, covering in time to retire Peterson. That one came off the bat at about 99 miles an hour, but Walker, a three-time gold glover, equal to the task. So we've got one out, and here comes Wyatt Langford. Lambert, making his 15th start, has allowed just 60 hits over 80 innings of work. Opponents are hitting just 205 against him. He's walked 32, that number a little bit on the high side, 74 strikeouts, and Lambert has been devastating against left-handed hitting. Lefties are batting just 151 against him. All right, here's Wyatt, who swings and pops one up foul. Walker giving chase, but he'll run out of room as this goes into the Rangers dugout on the first base side. So strike one here to Wyatt Langford. Well, Wyatt, in two games since coming back off the IL, has been quiet with the bat early on in games, but explosive late. He's 2-for-8 in these last two games, and both hits were game-winning hits, and won a walk-off on Thursday. Here a check swing. That sweeper misses outside and low. An appeal and no swing, says Adrian Johnson, the umpire at first. So a ball and a strike here to Wyatt, who's hitting 276, 9 homers and 22 runs batted in. Lambert with the 1-1. A swing and a miss. Another sweeper there, and that'll make it a ball and two strikes. Ramon DeJesus calling the balls and strikes here tonight, with Johnson at first. Paul Clemens, the umpire at second, and Quinn Walcott is at third. Wyatt behind in the count here at 1-2. Carries a 12-game on-base streak with him into play here tonight. Now Lambert's pitch. He's high and outside as he misses with a four-seamer. And that'll make it 2-2. Lambert with the four-seamer, a change, a slider, a cutter, a sinker, a sweeper, a slurve, and a curve. The 2-2. And that went over the plate, but low. He missed with the sinker. So 3-2 the count. And like we said, he's really been tough against lefties. He throws his four-seamer and his changeup to both, but a lot to lefties. Both of those pitches have been effective, as has his slider, which he also throws to both. 3-2 is punched into the air, foul down the right field line, and that will make its way back into the seats. But opponents are only hitting 189 against his four-seamer, only 203 against the changeup, but he needs to be really sharp with the location on his four-seamer. He has given up 6 home runs on that pitch. 3-2, and that's popped up foul. Right side, Walker drifting back into his left into foul ground. He's there and makes the one-hand grab to get Langford for the second out. And that will bring up Josh Young. 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All right, here's Josh Young. Young batting 297. Currently the fourth best batting average in the American League. 9 home runs. He's driven in 34. Lambert's pitch. And that one misses outside for ball one. Rangers down here 2-0. Young hits in 4 straight. He has reached base safely in 10 consecutive games. And the 1-0 inside spins him around, and it nicked him.

0: games with a double and a home run. Hitting 260 overall. 9 homers, 32 runs batted in. Lambert from the stretch off the third base side of the rubber. And his pitch to Nimmo is bounced foul behind first base coach Travis Jankowski. So nothing and one the count here to Nimmo. All right, checking in on the Quick Trip scoreboard. That Mariner game is final now. The Rays holding on to defeat Seattle 6-1. The 0-1 pitch way inside. Good stop there by Vasquez. So one ball, one strike to count. So for Seattle, that's 5 straight losses. And they're now 2 below 500 at 47-49. For the time being, the Rangers' lead in the American League West is a full 2 games over Seattle. Rays with the win now 56-37. Here's the 1-1. Grounded foul, first base side. So 1-2, the count here to Nimmo. You know, Nimmo, quite a few opposite field hits here of late, including both of his hits yesterday. For the season, Nimmo hitting the ball to the opposite field about 22.5% of the time. Hits the ball to center field just under 50% of the time. But a swing and a miss here on a changeup, and he doesn't hit it to any field. He strikes out for the final out in the last half of the first. No runs, no hits. Rangers leave a man. And after one, it's 2-0 Houston on the Trajan Wealth Rangers Radio Network.
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0: All right, here we go to the second inning. Rangers trailing 2-0. Kamar Rocker ready to deal him in to Yiner Diaz, and here's Jared Sandler.
6: Thanks, Matt. First pitch to Diaz, swung on, popped up, right side of the infield. The second baseman, Lopez, just barely onto the turf, makes the catch. One pitch, one out. Rocker threw just 15 pitches in the first, 13 strikes. Problem is that one of those strikes was a little too strong of a strike. It was right down the middle, and Yordan Alvarez hit it 425 feet. That's why the Rangers are trailing 2-0. But one pitch and one out in the top of the second, and here's Taylor Trammell. Left-handed batter, hitting 243 for the Astros this year. First pitch, Rocker starts him off with a sinker at the top of the zone for a strike. Rocker working on the first base side of the rubber. Into the windup, the 0-1. That's low, the count 1-1. 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For over 125 years, Globe Life has helped protect families when they need it most. Globe Life, make tomorrow better. Duran, the shortstop, shaded up the middle. Lopez has swung towards the line at second. Trammell swings 1-1 and slices one weakly in the air to left center. Carter

0: It's over. He's under it. And he's got it. Two outs. Rockers responded nicely after giving up the Paredes double following the two-run homer to Alvarez. He's retired five straight, and that brings up Christian Vasquez. The Rangers and Astros wrap up the ceremonial first half tomorrow. Tickets at Rangers.com. And then out of the break, the Rangers will start with three in Atlanta before a nice homestand. And on the 20th against the White Sox, specialty tickets will get you a true brand cap with a throwback nod to the 1996 Rangers. First pitch, Vasquez swings, hits one in the air to right, into the corner. Nimmo's there, he's got it, and it's an easy 1-2-3 inning for Kamar Rocker. That inning brought to you by Pays Online Checkout. He needs just five pitches. Rangers trail 2-0 as we go to the bottom of the second on the Trajan Wealth Rangers Radio Network.
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0: sometimes we talk about how a long at bat could then influence the rest of an inning. Well, how about when Kamar Rocker needs just five pitches to get through the top of the second, and Peter Lambert barely gets a chance to catch his breath. 17-pitch scoreless first for Lambert, but very quickly back out for the second. Jake Berger in the box for the Rangers. Astros leading 2-0. And the righty Lambert comes home, and the first pitch is a sweeper that bends right down the middle for a strike. Jake with four RBIs yesterday, an RBI ground out in a three-run homer. The one he takes, it's a sweeper low and away. The count now 1-1. Berger's the team leader in home runs with 16 and RBIs with 58. Lambert sidesteps into the windup and the 1-1. Check swing, sweeper that started over the corner but swept wide, and Berger lays off to tilt the count in his favor at 2-1. Jake standing in the back of the box with a slightly closed stance. 2-1 pitch, a line drive to short, but a leaping grab by Pena. The very back rim of the infield, he didn't need to fully elevate to make the catch. He might not have needed to elevate at all, but off the bat, you don't have a lot of time to react. It looked like it might have continued to rise. It kind of died a little bit, but Pena there to make the play for the first down in the bottom of the second.
1: That pitch wasn't even a strike. It was a sinker that was in on Jake, but we've seen what he can do with pitches in.
0: He likes it over the inner part. Here's Duran. First pitch, swing and a miss. He goes after a cutter away above the zone. Count nothing and one. Astros in their bright orange tops. Gray pants. Lambert with his pants all the way down to his black spikes, and the 0-1 is a cutter upstairs. The count 1-1. Carter on deck. One out in the bottom of the second with the Astros leading 2-0. Lambert shrugs his shoulders as he now starts the windup. The 1-1. Swinging a foul back. Fastball spoiled away by Duran, and the count's 1-2. Broadcast brought to you by Whataburger. Introducing Whataburger's new limited-time Hot Honey Crisp What a Chicken Sandwich. 1-2 to Zeke, and the pitch. Swinging a foul deep down the right field line, slicing towards the seats. A well-struck ball, but didn't have the right shape, and so the count remains 1-2.
1: Yeah, if he straightens that out a little bit, I think it just did have enough in terms of the home run distance.
0: One and two, Lambert back into the windup. And the pitch. Swinging a foul as Duran able to get a piece of the sweeper that was way off the plate. On one hand, he'd prefer he not swing at that pitch, would have been ball two. But on the other hand, if you're going to pull the trigger, at least he was able to stay alive. Now, the Rangers have wrapped up their draft haul for the day. Rounds 1-4 today. The rest of the action tomorrow. 20 rounds in total. 1-2. Swing and a ball reached for and fouled back again. Duran swinging at another pitch that wasn't a strike, but once more able to live to see another.
1: He's in battle mode right now.
0: Yeah. He now calls time and steps out. The Rangers made Gio Rojas their first pick, 16th overall, 19-year-old left-handed pitcher out of Marjorie Stoneman Douglas High School in Florida. The 1-2. Swing and a miss. Duran unable to hold up on a sweeper low and away. So Lambert just kept going back to that well, and eventually Duran wasn't able to make contact. So there are two outs in the bottom of the second. Astros leading 2-0. Connor Como out of Anderson High School in Austin. Infielder, second round pick by the Rangers. Brody Bamilla, third round pick, left-handed pitcher, 6'9". He's actually a big-time basketball player as well. Probably not a surprise with that height. First pitch to Carter misses. Out of Bishop Freehan High School in Massachusetts. And then out of Ole Miss, right-handed pitcher Hudson Calhoun was the Rangers' fourth-round pick. 1-0. Carter takes a changeup downstairs, count 2-0.
1: So let me get this right. That's a 6-4 lefty and a 6-9 lefty? Is that right?
0: That's right. And Bamilla, the Gatorade Massachusetts Baseball Player of the Year for his efforts in high school. The 2-0 Carter takes, and that one's a strike at the very bottom of the zone. A changeup from Lambert, count 2-1. Rojas, you mentioned out of Stoneman Douglas. That high school has become a baseball factory. So many major leaguers have come from Stoneman Douglas. The 2-1 in there for a strike. Jesus Luzardo, Anthony Rizzo, Roman Anthony, Kobe Mayo, Devin Fitzgerald, not yet a major leaguer, but top 100 prospects who was sent to Washington in the Gore trade. And Devin's dad is the coach there. 2-1. Strike three called. Fastball at the bottom of the zone over the inner half, and Lambert with a 1-2-3 inning. So he barely got a chance to catch his breath. Didn't matter. He retires the Rangers in order. We go to the third. It's 2-0 Astros on the Trajan Wealth Rangers Radio Network.
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6: Your KSST-KRVA FM weather forecast calls for mostly clear skies and mild conditions overnight. The wind primarily out of the south, but that'll be very light. The morning low of 77. Sunday, chances for rain showers and thunderstorms from early on through much of the afternoon. Mostly sunny in between. Otherwise, a high of 93, still very humid. I'm meteorologist Jared Cirillo with your forecast on KSST and KRVA FM.
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0: Rangers trailing 2-0. We go to the third inning. Kamar Acura, 5-pitch, 1-2-3 second. Getting ready to face the top of the Astros order. Jeremy Peña, Yordan Alvarez, Isak Paredes. With the Mariners losing earlier, Matt mentioned that, the Rangers are guaranteed to go to the All-Star break in first place. First pitch to Peña, swinging a drive to left field, hooking away from Langford, but he tracks it down on the run, just shy of the warning track towards the corner. One pitch and one out here in the top of the third. Kamar Rocker has recorded 5 outs on his last 7 pitches.
1: The very definition of efficiency.
0: Here's Yordan Alvarez on the second pitch of Rocker's battle with Alvarez in the first. Alvarez hit his 31st home run of the season to straightaway center field. Batting with one out and nobody on. First pitch. Yordan swings, hits one hard down the first base line. Fair ball over the bag. Ricocheted off the sidewall. Alvarez rounds first. He heads to second. And Nimmo will toss it into the infield, and Yordan Alvarez has a stand-up double. With Yordan's lack of speed, had Nimmo anticipated the carom back towards the infield off the sidewall, they might have been able to hold Alvarez to a single, but it's so tough for a right fielder to anticipate that. And that ball just barely stayed fair over the bag.
1: It's really hard to gauge because it hit that point of that padded fencing. If it stays just another inch or two toward the line, that ball's all the way into the corner.
0: Paredes the batter. First pitch, Rocker misses inside with a sinker. Yeah, and even with Alvarez's speed deficit, if you overcommit thinking that ball is going to carry him back towards the infield and goes to the corner, well, you risk giving up an extra 90 on top of that, the 1-0. Breaking ball that hooks the outside corner for a strike. But Paredes is going to challenge. Ramon De Jesus behind the plate, and he was correct in that strike call. Challenge unsuccessful. So let's update some numbers for Alvarez. 8 home runs in 9 games against the Rangers this year. That, though, was his first double. He's just been hitting them over the fence.
1: It's a lot easier that way.
0: 1-1. That's inside. A sinker missing, and the count 2-1. Now, just specific to the games in this venue, Alvarez was 7 homers in 6 games. He's homered in 5 of the 6 games he's played in this ballpark this year. 2-1. Inside, count 3-1 to Paredes with Walker on deck. Isak, right-handed hitter with a wide-open stance. Very pull-happy, and they're playing him to do so in the outfield. And there's a pull drive foul hooking wide of the chalk down the left field line. He was out in front of a cutter, so the count is full.
1: Just wondering about that ABS challenge. That pitch was borderline and on the outside corner. He doesn't usually go after that pitch because he always pulls everything. Yeah. He's looking middle in.
0: 3-2. In the dirt, check swing, but Paredes didn't go. Ball 4. So he draws the walk, and the Astros have runners at first and second and one out for Christian Walker. Rocker good at getting ground balls and would certainly love a ground ball here. Walker, not a guy who hits into a ton of double plays historically, but he's hitting more this year in part because he's hitting the ball on the ground a lot more this year, more so this year than any year in his career, save for the abbreviated 2020 season. First pitch, swing and a foul back is an excuse me swing on a sinker that might have been a strike over the inside corner, might not have been. Count nothing and one. Rocker works on the first base side. Blue sleeves beneath his white top. He brings his blue gloves set to the belt. Stares at third. Now kicks in the 0-1. The sinker is low, just a bit below the zone, and the count's 1-1 to Walker. Walker was Houston's home run leader last year, in part because Yordan Alvarez didn't really play a whole lot. 1-1 in the dirt. Cutter laid off by Alvarez or by Walker, count 2-1. Walker had 27 home runs last year. Nothing wrong with that, but Yordan Alvarez only played 48 games. He had just 6 home runs, dealt with a few different injuries. The 2-1, swinging a foul back over the netting. Walker out in front of a slider. The count now 2-2. Hey, Rangers fans, think O'Reilly Auto Parts for all your car care needs. 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Two and two. Now time's called. I think that was Walker who called time. Alvarez at second, Paredes at first. 2-0 Astros in the top of the third. Carter's deep in center. As Walker continues to adjust his batting gloves, taking advantage of the timeout, now steps back in the box. Plants his right foot on the back line near the inside part of the box. Bat resting above his right shoulder. Rocker set, the 2-2. Swinging a jam shot foul, dribbled towards the Astros dugout third base side. Seems like a big moment here with two on and one out. Astros already in the lead. Rangers trying to preserve the deficit. Rocker comes home, and Walker swings and fouls the sinker off. So Rocker having to work in the third after not really having to work that hard through the first two innings. Just 20 pitches through two. But he's already about to throw his 15th pitch this inning. The 2-2, check swing, did he go? Yes, he did! Adrian Johnson rings up Walker on a slider that was below the zone. Walker very slowly walking back to the dugout, not happy with the call as he flips his bat up in the air and catches it as he continues his walk of shame. So two outs, and that brings up Jose Altuve. And looking at the replay, it appears that Walker went around. Now, I say that, he went around based on what the current interpretation of the rule is by Major League umpires, even though it's not actually a rule. He would not have gone around based on what the minor league challengeable check swing rule is, which is 75%.
1: Yeah, I'd say that was about 55%.
0: Yeah. Here's Altuve, first pitch, low and away, ball one. You know, we wondered how the ABS challenge system would impact balls, strikes, walks, strikeouts. I'm curious how a check swing challenge system would impact those numbers. 1-0. Swing and a line drive, base hit into left field. Alvarez doesn't run well, though, so he has to hold at third as Langford comes up firing. Tony Perez, Chica, the third base coach, put up the stop sign. So the Astros have the bases loaded. Altuve's single extends the inning for Lamont Wade Jr.
1: 1-0 cutter that time. And Altuve able to make solid contact. Pitch that maybe up a little bit. And again, that's relative, talking about a pitch that's up to Altuve.
0: Jordan Teague's going to go out to the mound. They're playing Wonderwall right now. I don't know if that's coincidental or because England has just secured its spot in the World Cup semifinals with a 2-1 victory over Norway.
1: I didn't get to see any of the second half, but the final 5 minutes of the first half was pretty hectic.
0: Yeah,
1: that's when England scored its first goal and actually had a second goal that got turned around on an offside call.
0: Yeah. Well, they'll be singing Wonderwall in Miami, which was the site of that match. AT&T Stadium's going to host a semifinal match in a few days. Spain.
1: And France.
0: It's going to be a big one. I guess they're all big at this point. Here's Lamont Wade Jr., left-handed batter, 0-for-1 with a strikeout. First pitch, breaking ball outside, ball one. Altuve's hit, by the way, 2,454 in his career. The only active player with more career hits than Altuve is Freddie Freeman with 25-33. The 1-0. Wade swings, jams one foul on the near side of the Rangers' dugout off the sidewall. Picked up by one of the ball girls, so the count's 1-1 to Wade. Wade's a Terrapin. Went to school with Matt Hicks.
1: not quite.
0: Off by a few years. The 1-1. Swinging a high fly ball to right field, and that one's not coming back. Grand slam, Lamont Wade Jr., and the Astros lead 6-0. That was a slider right down the middle. The Astros have hit two home runs to account for their six runs. Both of those pitches were in the middle section of the strike zone if you break it up into a 3x3 grid. So that brings up Yiner Diaz.
1: Obviously, anytime somebody hits a granny against you, it hurts, but it's even more painful coming with two men out.
0: Okay. First pitch to Diaz, and that's outside, ball one. Top of the third, 6-0 Houston. And that one's tap foul. Count 1-1. Diaz popped out his first time up. He swings here, and that one's poked foul to the right side.
1: It's the fourth grand slam for the Astros this year, the first by someone not named Yordan Alvarez.
0: 1-2. Line drive over the leap of Young down the third base line. A base hit into the corner for extra bases. And a double for Diaz. That extends the inning for the number 8 hitter, center fielder Taylor Trammell.
1: Well, a slider that was up, belt high, and basically out over the middle of the plate.
0: First pitch, Trammell takes down an in ball one. The 1-0, swinging another foul. This one flared out of play to the left, so the count 1-1. A lot of foul balls this inning off of Astros bats. 26 pitches thrown by Rocker in this inning alone after just 20 needed through the first two. Lamont Wade Jr.'s grand slam giving the Astros a 6-0 lead. Rocker set and the pitch. Strike over the inside corner. Count 1-2. A lot of room on the left side with the shortstop Duran shaded towards the middle. Young's way off the line, though, cutting some of the open real estate. Trammell typically a dead pull hitter on the infield. Rocker a pause. Now he comes set with 8 on the clock. And he fires home. Pitches down and in. A slider that misses. The count 2-2 to Taylor Trammell. It was a first-round pick of the Reds a decade ago, but it's popped around and was acquired in the offseason by the Astros following the 2024 campaign from the Yankees. Been a role player for Houston the last year and a half. 2-2. Breaking ball low. Slider from Rocker, and the count now full. Neither team has committed to a starting pitcher for tomorrow, unless I missed something. Thought is that either side, maybe both sides, could go with the bullpen game. 3-2. Swinging a line drive towards the middle. A backhanded grab by Duran just above the dirt. It was a soft line drive. It might have thrown off Duran with a little bit of a frisbee-like quality, but he makes the catch, and that ends the inning. But Lamont Wade Jr.'s grand slam puts Houston ahead 6-0 as we go to the bottom of the third on the Trajan Wealth Rangers Radio Network.
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0: 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Nicky Lopez leading off the bottom of the third, and the first pitch from Peter Lambert is a sinker for a strike. A 6-0 Astros lead after Lamont Wade Jr.'s grand slam in the top of the third is the deficit the Rangers will have to try and scale. Two-run home run by Yordan Alvarez. Wade with the grand slam. Lambert with a 1-2-3 second. He's ahead of Lopez 0-1. The pitch, Nicky swings, and that one's bop back foul. And the count nothing and two. Nicky with red Adidas spikes. Blue socks on full display with the pants showing up. 0-2, that's low. Count 1-2. Nicky was a fifth-round pick out of Creighton by the Royals back in the day. 1-2. Swing, he reaches for one and it's one on the ground to second. On a few hops out, Altuve has it. Throws to first, and Lopez is retired. So one away for Elias Diaz. Let's pause for station identification on the Trajan Wealth Rangers Radio Network.

0: So here's Elias Diaz, the ninth place hitter for the Rangers. Lambert sidesteps in the wind. A high leg kick as he twisted the hips. He fires home, and the first pitch is a sweeper that misses just inside 1-0. Kyle Higashioka got the start for the Rangers last night, so it's Diaz tonight. 1-0. And that's low. No, a low strike on a sinker in the count 1-1. Danny Jansen continues to progress from his injury. He's been playing catch a little bit more. Tried to do so a few weeks ago. It just didn't go well. But it seems like he has recovered nicely and been able to participate in catch play here over the last week. 1-1. Swing and a miss. Count 1-2. Jansen's on the IL with a right forearm strain. Retroactive to June 3rd. It's been over a month. The 1-2. Low and away. A sweeper missing from Lambert. So the count now 2 balls and 2 strikes. Lambert gets the sign and the 2-2. Swinging a line drive, diving grab by Peña, but it pops out of his glove and Diaz reaches. Because of Diaz's lack of speed, Peña, had he held on, might have had a play despite having to dive towards the hole, landing on the outfield turf. But Diaz doesn't run well, but when that ball squirted away, then there was no play, and Diaz reaches with the Rangers' first hit of the game.
1: Yeah, diving to his right, nice get, but when he landed, not quite a belly flop, but close, that's when the ball popped down.
0: So here's Jock Peterson. Uphill battle for the Rangers, down 6-0, but obviously plenty of time to chip away. Jock hit a home run yesterday. 0-for-1 with a hard ground out in the bottom of the first. And the first pitch here is a slurve low. It just seems like for the most part, even when Jock has been retired, when he's putting the ball in play, he's putting the ball in play with some authority. In the 1-0. Strike called over the inside corner. A fastball. Peterson turns to Ramon De Jesus. Probably to ask, is that about as far in as you'll give? And the count's 1-1. Pitch. And that's inside. Jock with neon green accessories. Shin guard, batting gloves, elbow guard. Although he does have a right hand guard that's red. Kind of looks like the Grinch in some ways. 2-1. And Lambert's pitch. Jock takes inside. He jackknifes out of the way, and the count's 3-1.
1: Some of that protective gear looking the color of green eggs.
0: Let's see if we can bring the ham here. The 3-1 pitch. He takes low ball 4. So Peterson draws a walk. Rangers with 2 on and 1 out. The white-hot Wyatt Langford coming up. While Peterson jogs up to first, I want to remind you that our broadcast is brought to you by Balcones. Discover Balcones Distilling, the original Texas whiskey.
1: This is what you want in these spots, right? You're down by 6 early, grinding at bats, making the opposing starter throw a lot of pitches, just looking to get on base, not really looking to do a great deal of damage, but thinking about passing the baton, and that's what Diaz and Peterson have done here.
0: And Diaz with a single, Peterson a walk. Here's Langford. Popped out and foul ground his first time up. First pitch from Lambert. Swing and a high pop-up. Wyatt